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2: Partly cloudy tonight with a 30% chance of showers early this evening. The risk of a thunderstorm, that northwest wind continuing to gust, then becoming light overnight, a low of 14. Mainly sunny Wednesday, a gusty northwest wind in the morning and a high of 25. Wednesday night, a few clouds and a low of 11. Sunshine Thursday with a high of 26. Cloudy again on Friday, chance of showers and a high of 24. Saturday cloudy with a high of 26 and clouds continuing Sunday, chance of showers and a high of 25. Track the weather on the radar map with Low and Body Shop local weather on the Steinbach Online app. I'm Candace Dirksen.
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7: Would you believe the book of Proverbs will teach you how to manage your resources? It will help you make good decisions about the blessings that God has given to you and how you utilize them for the right reason in the right way. I hope that you will stay tuned for these principles as we open them up today and tomorrow and talk about prosperity. Hey, before we get into the lesson today, I want to just take a moment and invite you to come and visit us if you're in the area. If you come to the West Coast, you should come to San Diego. In a little village not too far from San Diego, just on the outside circumference of the circle, is a place called El Cajon. And there in that city, we minister every week. And we have people that come to see us and visit us from all over the world. And we would love to have you. When you have the opportunity, I hope you will come. And be sure and let us know that you're there and where you're from. And it's such a wonderful thing to meet you. And some of you will be traveling here for vacation. Don't forget to make your visit to Shadow Mountain one of the stops along the way. And we'll look forward to seeing you. Here is part one of Proverbs about wealth and prosperity.
8: In the movie Wall Street, starring Michael Douglas, there is a speech that is taken from real life. The speech goes like this. Greed is good. Greed is right. Greed works. Greed cuts through and captures the essence of the evolutionary spirit. Greed in all its forms, greed for life, greed for money, greed for love, greed for knowledge, has marked the upward surge of mankind, and greed, you mark my word, will save the USA.

End of quotes. Now, this speech was incorporated into the movie, but it came from an actual speech by a man named Ivan Bosky, the investment banker who was arrested in the 1980s for insider trading. After his arrest and his imprisonment, Barbara Walters interviewed his wife, and in that interview, this broken woman began to share what her husband had done. She said he would use friends, he would use his family, he would use work associates. She even confessed through tears that he used me to get anything that he wanted. He was a man whose life was controlled by greed and by a desire for prosperity. And when he was arrested, he began to turn evidence on all of his associates in order that he might get a lighter sentence, not caring at all what would happen to his so-called friends. How many of you know that the desire for riches can be deadly? If you go through the Bible, you will discover in the Old Testament that Gehazi, Elisha's servant, was struck with Naaman's leprosy because he could not pass up a reward. And in the New Testament, Ananias dropped dead because of a desire for money that caused him to lie. The rich young ruler couldn't enter the kingdom of God because of his desire to be rich. And the rich man who feasted sumptuously and neglected Lazarus was tormented in Hades because he could not give up his wealth. And in the New Testament, Paul warns us that if we are not careful, our desire for wealth can be destructive. In writing to Timothy in 1 Timothy 6:9, we read these words, "But those who desire to be rich fall into temptation and a snare and into many foolish and harmful lusts which drown men in destruction and perdition." Now, he didn't say that those who are rich drowned in perdition. He said those who desire, those who lust after it as if it were the only game in town, those are the people who can be destroyed by it. And probably all of us here have illustrations that we can name of people who were good people who got off on this track of lusting after wealth, and in the process their own lives were destroyed and devastated, and their families were ruined, and everything that was good about them before this started was disannulled. Few things are so much at the mercy of life's fluctuations as money. And in a society which is governed by investments and profit and loss and interest dividends, it is inevitable that some will get caught in the web of greed. What can money do for you? Its road is full of mirages, bright and enticing gleams of water which vanish as soon as you draw near. One after another, the alluring pools turn out to be hot, glowing sand. The conditions into which riches lead you only intensify your thirst for more, and you can never have enough. Somebody said that millionaires who laugh heartily are rare. And what are they doing if they are not laughing? They are carrying burdens which crush all of the laughter out of them. They are carrying the very thing which promised to carry them. And the book of Proverbs makes numerous references to wealth and riches and poverty. In fact, there are at least two proverbs that speak pointedly to the issue of greed and the lust for money. Proverbs 15:27 says, "He who is greedy for gain troubles his own house, but he who hates bribes will live." And this is one for all of us modern workaholics. Hell and destruction are never full, so the eyes of man are never satisfied. The problem with the wealth game is there is never enough. No matter how much you get, you always want more. And once you get into it, some people that I know who have gotten caught in this have told me it no longer is the money that's the issue. It's the game. It's the desire to accomplish more and to get more and to accumulate more. Proverbs 23:4 is also for the overworker. It says, "Do not overwork to be rich. Because of your own understanding, cease." It's a good proverb, isn't it?
It's possible to get so caught up in this that it consumes your whole life. It destroys your family. It tears apart all of your relationships because all you care about is prosperity and more and getting to the next level and to the next investments. Now, while no one should assume that the book of Proverbs is the final exhaustive treatment of the subject of prosperity and wealth and all of that, it contains many of the core principles that are expanded upon in the rest of the Word of God. In other words, the Proverbs are gathered around several key concepts, and as we select the Proverbs and as we collect them, we will interject other key passages from the rest of the Word of God, and we'll see that the book of Proverbs is right in sync with all the rest of the Bible. How many of you know the Word of God stands or falls as a whole? You don't just take one section of it. You're not going to find something in Proverbs that's going to undo something you find over in the New Testament. The whole of it stands together. It is the plenary inspiration of the Word of God. Now, let's begin, before we get into our outline today, with a very basic truth about prosperity found in Proverbs 22, verse 2. Here's the basic core truth. The rich and the poor have this in common. The Lord is the maker of them all. So if we're going to look at indications of wealth and poverty, we need to recognize that the one who's making these statements is the Holy Spirit, Almighty God, and He's the one who created both the rich and the poor. So we have every right under the laws of evidence to listen carefully to what He has to say. So let's talk for a few moments about the Proverbs, about how we gain money, how we gain prosperity. How do we get rich? Well, the Bible in the book of Proverbs has some keys for us to understand. First of all, prosperity comes from the hand of God. How many of you know that? Proverbs 10:22 says, "The blessing of the Lord makes one rich." The blessing of the Lord makes you rich. And this is something that's been inculcated into all of the Old Testament scriptures. It is the generalization that piety brings plenty, and it chimes in with much of the scripture. And I want us to turn in our Bibles to the book of Deuteronomy. And I want to read beginning at chapter 28. And I want to read the first 14 verses. And if you have your Bibles, you can follow along. Even if you don't have the New King James Version, which is what I use, you follow in your translation, whatever it may be, and it'll be close. Now it shall come.

basket and your kneading bowl. Blessed shall you be when you come in, and blessed shall you be when you go out. The Lord will cause your enemies who rise against you to be defeated before your face. They shall come out against you one way and flee before you seven ways. The Lord will command the blessing on you in your storehouses and in all which you set your hand. He will bless you in the land which the Lord your God is giving you. The Lord will establish you as a holy people to himself, just as he has sworn to you, if you keep the commandments of the Lord your God and walk in his ways. Then all peoples of the earth shall see that you are called by the name of the Lord, and they shall be afraid of you. And the Lord will grant you plenty of goods in the fruit of your body, in the increase of your livestock, in the produce of your ground, in the land of which the Lord swore to your fathers to give you. The Lord will open to you his good treasure, the heavens, to give the rain to your land in its season, and to bless all the work of your hand, and shall lend to many nations, but you shall not borrow. And the Lord will make you the head and not the tail. You shall be above only and not beneath. If you heed the commandments of the Lord your God, which I command you today, and are careful to observe them, so you shall not turn aside from any of these words which I command you this day, to the right or to the left, to go after other gods or to serve them. Now, what's this passage all about? This passage is all about God's promise to the people of Israel, to the Old Testament believer, if you will, that if they followed the will of God, if they followed God's commands, that he would bless them. In fact, the word blessing is over and over in this passage. And so we understand that one of the fundamental principles in the Old Testament for being blessed and for the prosperous life is that God blessed those who followed him. You say, well, I know people who follow the Lord who aren't blessed. This is not the prosperity gospel. Hear me carefully. God is not saying he wants you to be rich. God is saying he wants to bless you so you can be the vehicle of blessing to others. The only reason God ever blesses anyone is not so they can sit back and count what they have, but so they can be a channel, a conduit through which God can send his wealth, his prosperity for the needs of people. But the point you need to understand from this simple proverb is that God honors us, and when he honors us, our blessing comes from God. If you've been blessed of God with any of the good things of life, then you have to look up and say, this is because of God. God has been good to me. Every good gift, now watch this, and every perfect gift, where does it come from, class? It comes from above, doesn't it? So don't ever forget, when we ask, where does prosperity come from? Prosperity comes from the hand of God. And this passage, filled with the blessing of God, is a reminder to us that God wants to bless his people. And then the Proverbs teach us that prosperity comes from honesty and integrity. I was really surprised to discover how many different ways God in the book of Proverbs reminds us that there's a certain thing he expects of his people. How many of you know that God is not only interested in the end, God is also interested in the means? God cares not only what we get, he cares how we get it. It's not enough just to have a lot. It's important how you got it. Now watch carefully how the book of Proverbs warns us against certain kinds of activities. These should be printed on the front pages of the newspaper these days so everybody could read what God has to say. Notice first of all in Proverbs 22:1, a good name is rather to be chosen than great riches, loving favor rather than silver or gold. Proverbs 16:8, better is a little with righteousness than vast revenues without justice. Proverbs 15:6, in the house of the righteous there is much treasure, but in the revenue of the wicked is trouble. Now listen, Proverbs 11:1, dishonest scales are an abomination to the Lord, but a just weight is his delight. Now you have to translate that into our culture. Cheating somebody at business in order to get rich, according to the word of God, is an abomination to the Lord. God expects us as his people to do business righteously and justly and fairly and most of all honestly with integrity. Proverbs 16:11 says, honest weights and scales are the Lord's. All the weights in the bag are his work. Proverbs 28:6 says, better is the poor who walks in his integrity than one perverse in his ways, though he be rich. So the Bible teaches us in the book of Proverbs that we gain prosperity, first of all, by the honor of God, and then we gain it through honesty and integrity.
God's people ought to be men and women of honesty and integrity. I am not somebody who rails against the issues of the day unless they come before us in the scripture. But I want to tell you, if you're a Christian, you shouldn't be messing around with the lottery. You got no business doing that. That is a waste of your money and a waste of your time, and it's a disobedience to the word of God. Dishonesty and greed causes us to do things that we should never do. And so we get prosperity, according to the book of Proverbs, by being honored of God and by honesty and integrity. And then there's one other little thought that we ought to throw in here. Prosperity comes from hard work and diligence. How many of you know that? Prosperity comes from hard work and diligence. Chapter 13, verse 11 says, "Wealth gained by dishonesty will be diminished, but he who gathers by labor will increase." How many of you know the book of Proverbs is filled with truth about laziness? There are so many different metaphors for it in the book. Some guy who's laying in bed in the morning, he's supposed to get up and go to work, and the proverb says he won't go out in the street because he fears there's a lion in the street. So he stays home, and he goes poor. You know, sometimes lazy people get blessed, but it's accidental. It's not on purpose. Amen? And you probably know somebody. They don't work. They don't do anything. They just sort of have fallen into it. Maybe they have a big inheritance. But by and large, the Word of God says, if you don't work hard, you go poor. And the way you get prosperity, according to the Word of God, is from the honor of God, through honesty and integrity, and through hard work and diligence. Amen? So we're all together there. So far, nothing.

been too convicting, right? But hang on. All right. Number two, the book of Proverbs tells us how to govern our money. And I just want to say one thing here, because there's just one principle here that's really important for us to get a hold of, and we'll come back to it at the end of the message. And that is, when we get our money, are not to put our trust in it. Proverbs 11:28 says, "He who trusts in his riches will fall, but the righteous will flourish like foliage." You see, there's not anything wrong with getting riches. There's an awful lot wrong with putting your trust in them. If you begin to trust your riches, you will start to distrust God. And one of the reasons that we have so much in the Word of God warning us against greed is because God loves us so much, He does not want anything to come between Himself and us. And when prosperity becomes our hope and our trust, when our almighty bank book becomes our source of strength, then we have pushed God aside and we've moved Him out of the center place of our life. And when we begin to trust in riches that God has provided for us instead of the one who provided them, we are in deep trouble. The old adage is, don't trust the gift, trust the giver. Amen? Trust the one who provided it for you. Now, the majority of the Proverbs that have to do with wealth and riches and prosperity have to do with how we give it away. It's an interesting thing. And so I want to talk with you thirdly about Proverbs about how we give away our money. You say, once you get it, why would you want to talk about giving it away? Because the only way you can ever keep it is to give it away. The only way you can ever get anything that's worthy in your life is to give away what you already have. If God has given you friends, you yourself must give that friendship away. Whatever you have in your life, you have to give it away so that it can come back to enrich you even more. And the book of Proverbs tells us many, many things about how we're to handle the money God gives us and how we're to discharge it. If we are collecting and hoarding in a miserly way, counting all that we have, instead of being aware of the fact that God has given us this stewardship, then we'll never be happy no matter how much we have. In fact, I've learned in my life one of the best ways to guard against greed is to give something away that you really don't want to give away down in your heart. You give it away sacrificially and God blesses you for it. Now watch what the Bible says about the purpose of giving. Why do we give? Why do we give away what we have? We do it, first of all, to honor Almighty God. Proverbs 3:9 says, "Honor the Lord with your possessions and with the first fruit of all your increase." Now, once again, I want you to follow me as I read an extended passage from the book of Deuteronomy, because I want you to see that this is a truth that goes way back to the very beginning, that God wants us to honor Him with what we have. You say, how do you do that? You make it available for God's use. You bring it to Him. You give it back to Him. Turn back in your Bibles now, Deuteronomy chapter 26. And while this is an Old Testament offering law, the principle here is so very clear, and it's an incredible passage of Scripture, just like the other one in Deuteronomy chapter 28. And the reason I love to read to you from Deuteronomy is because most of you don't normally turn there to read in your own reading every day. It's kind of like second on your list next to Leviticus. How many of you know that when the Lord was tempted in the wilderness by the enemy, and He said, "It is written," remember that? Satan came and tempted Him, and the Lord said, "It is written." Do you know what He quoted when He said, "It is written"? All of the quotations are from the book of Deuteronomy. So if the Lord Jesus thought Deuteronomy is pretty good, we should think it's pretty good too, shouldn't we? Now, let me just read to you Deuteronomy chapter 26. Remember, what we're talking about here is that one of the reasons we give is to honor God. Listen to this. "And it shall be when you come into the land which the Lord your God is giving you as an inheritance, and you possess it and dwell in it, that you shall take some of the first of all the produce of the ground which you shall bring from your land that the Lord your God is giving you, and put it in a basket, and go to the place where the Lord your God chooses to make His name abide. And you shall go to the one who is priest in those days and say to him, 'I declare today to the Lord your God that I have come to the country which the Lord swore to our fathers to give us.' Then the priest shall take the basket out of your hand and set it down before the altar of your God. And you shall answer and say before the Lord your God, 'My father was

0: the Syrian about to perish, and he went down to Egypt, and he dwelt there, few in number, and there he became a nation, great, mighty, and populous. But the Egyptians mistreated us, afflicted us, laid hard bondage on us. Then we cried out to the Lord God of our fathers, and the Lord heard our voice and looked on our affliction and our labor and our oppression. So the Lord brought us out of Egypt with a mighty hand and with an outstretched arm, with great terror and with signs and wonders. And he brought us to this place, and he has given us this land, a land flowing with milk and honey. And now behold, I have brought the first fruits of the land which you, O Lord God, have given me. Then you shall set it before the Lord your God and worship before the Lord your God, and you shall rejoice in every good thing which the Lord your God has given to you and to your house, you and the Levite and the stranger who is among you. And when you have finished laying aside all the tithe of your increase of the third year and the year of tithing, and have given it to the Levite and the stranger and the fatherless and the widow, so that they may eat within your gates and be filled, then you shall say before the Lord your God, I have removed the holy tithe from my house, and have given them to the Levite and the stranger and the fatherless and the widow according to all your commandments which you have commanded me. I have not transgressed your commandments, nor have I forgotten them.
1: You know, it's very, very difficult for people with wealth to discover that there are rules about life and rules that govern how you do what you do with the wealth that God has entrusted to you. One time I was with a person who was quite wealthy, and he made this comment. He said, having a lot of money is both a blessing and a burden. He said the burden is the responsibility you have to do with what God has given you what you know God would want you to do. I'm sure that is a challenge that many of you understand as well. And by the way, thank you. So many of you who have used some of that wealth, some of that giving ability to help Turning Point be strong. We have just had one of the best years we've ever had in our history, and that is because of your faithfulness and your gracious generosity. I believe God is honored by that, and we thank you. Hey, don't forget to join us next time for the final part of this message on the wealth and power that can be yours in God's way. See you next time.
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4: In the early days of computers, the acronym GIGO was often used. 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If you wanted the computer to give accurate information, you had to give it accurate data. 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A verse in Proverbs captures this idea when it says, "As he thinks in his heart, so is he." We become like what we think about. 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This is David Jeremiah encouraging you to get on the road to new life. 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
8: Partly cloudy tonight with a 30% chance of showers early this evening, the risk of a thunderstorm, that northwest wind continuing to gust, then becoming light overnight, a low of 14. Mainly sunny Wednesday, a gusty northwest wind in the morning and a high of 25. Wednesday night, a few clouds and a low of 11. Sunshine Thursday with a high of 26. Cloudy again on Friday, chance of showers and a high of 24. Saturday cloudy with a high of 26 and clouds continuing Sunday, chance of showers and a high of 25. Track the weather on the radar map with Low and Body Shop local weather on the Steinbeck Online app. I'm Candace Dirksen.
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9: If you are battling doubt, if you are battling controlling spirit, if you are battling a critical spirit, if you are battling any weaknesses of any kind, you can be absolutely certain of one thing, that if you allow those weaknesses to take hold of you, the enemy is going to use these weaknesses and he's going to taunt you about these weaknesses. He is going to try to keep you from walking by faith, and he's going to try to get you keep on walking by feelings instead.
10: 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Now, in just a moment, your introduction to Abraham's wife, Sarah. 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Yes, she did. But God still marks her as a woman of great faith. And Dr. Youssef shows how she was just like us. 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
9: Every one of us, without exception, have weaknesses. Without exception, every single one of us have at least one weakness. I have multiple weaknesses. Some of us have an easier time than others in our ability to confess and acknowledge our weaknesses. There are some people who allow their weaknesses to control their lives. There are some who focus so much on their weaknesses that they become so paralyzed by those weaknesses. And here is something of vital importance. Listen to me carefully. To acknowledge our strength is good, but to acknowledge our weaknesses is even better. But here's the problem. Here's the danger. What really causes us pain, what causes us defeat, what really hinders us from living joyful, fulfilled lives

0: and fruitful life for Jesus Christ, what hinders us from walking by faith, and what keeps us staying still because we live by sight, is when we mistake our weaknesses for strength. Or we try to rationalize our weaknesses. And when we do that, we don't give God, the Holy Spirit, an opportunity to take those weaknesses, turn them around, and use us in a mighty way. Take, for example, a control freak. And I'm sure you don't have anybody like that at your house. But that person, when he or she confesses that weakness, and when asked the Lord God to come and to strengthen them, God not only going to forgive, but he's going to give the victory over these weaknesses. But if I say, well, if I weren't like this, nothing would get done. If I weren't like this, I could never be successful. That is rationalizing a weakness, not acknowledging it and confessing it. Or take the person who's filled with doubt all the time. Now, most of us have some doubt sometime, but if you see a person who is constantly living in doubt, and if that person confesses that doubt to God, if that person asks for the power of God to replace this doubt with the gift of faith, God will answer that prayer, more than answer that prayer. And he will empower you to live by faith and to overcome that doubt. But if you rationalize the doubt by saying, well, I'm just being realistic. Well, I'm just being practical. Then you'll never overcome doubt. So weaknesses are not the problem. Weaknesses are not the problem. What we do with our weaknesses is really what matters. And in the Bible, we see that Sarah had just as many weaknesses as Abraham. And yet, in Hebrews chapter 11, verse 11, says, by faith, Sarah herself received power to conceive even when she was past the age, since she considered him faithful who had promised. There's a reason why this series of messages entitled, They Were Just Like Us. There's a reason for that. Because if you are battling doubt, if you are battling controlling spirit, if you are battling a critical spirit, if you are battling bitterness in your life, if you are battling any weaknesses of any kind, you can be absolutely certain of one thing, that if you allow those weaknesses to take hold of you, the enemy is going to use these weaknesses, and he's going to taunt you about these weaknesses. He's going to try to keep you from witnessing because of your weakness. He's going to keep you from impacting your world for Christ because of these weaknesses. He is going to keep you from making a difference for Christ wherever you may be. He is going to try to keep you from walking by faith, and he's going to try to get you keep on walking by feelings instead. Sarah's weakness got her into a royal mess. I mean, Sarah's weakness got her to screw up magnificently. But she ended up exercising faith and made it to this chapter, which we call Faith's Hall of Fame, Hebrews chapter 11. Because without Sarah's cooperation, there would have been no Isaac. Sarah would have said to Abraham, Abby, cut that out. I mean, Abby, at our age, forget it. I mean, she could have said, Abby, don't touch me. But the reason she is mentioned in Hebrews chapter 11, verse 11, and it says, by faith, Sarah, is because Sarah did not mess up any more royally than Abraham did. But I want you now to turn to Genesis chapter 15, because in chapter 15, you find the most definitive, the most clear promise of God to Abraham and Sarah, that Abraham is going to have a son by Sarah. And immediately you go to Genesis 16, and what happens? God had just spoken. God had just promised. God had just gone over the whole thing. And immediately the next chapter, chapter 16, you find Sarah taking matters into her own hands and trying to help God out.
1: I mean,

She wanted to give God a hand. She tried to help him because God needed some help. She tried to bring about the fulfillment of God's promises her way, not his. And she tried to improvise on what God wanted to do. And so in Genesis 16:2, so she said to Abraham. That's after chapter 15 when God made the promise, okay? 16:2, she said to Abraham, "The Lord has kept me from having children. Go sleep with my maidservant. Perhaps I can build a family through her." And Abraham agreed with what Sarah said. Do you know what the problem really is here? Sarah believed that God is so powerful that he closed her womb. But he's not powerful enough to open that womb. That's the problem. How many of us are quick to blame God when things go wrong and are very slow to give God the glory when things go right? I remember when a bubble burst in the market, people would say to me, "Brother Michael, why has this happened to me? Look what I've lost." And I wanted to say, "Well, what did you do for God when the market was skyrocketing?" Sarah took things into her own hands. Oh, with all good intentions, of course. We all do with good intentions. And I've been one small step for man and one humongous disaster for mankind. And so she said, "Everybody's doing it, Abraham. Everybody does it this way. Why shouldn't we?" Have you heard that before? You see, in that culture of her day, the time of Abraham, 4,000 years ago, in that culture, if a barren woman wanted to give her husband children, she would give her maidservant to her husband, and therefore they'll bring descendants that way. That was the cultural thing. That was the done thing. Desperate housewives back then did a lot of desperate things. Well, that was the culture. That was unbelievers were doing. That was with the people who have not received the word of God and the promises of God and the assurance of God and those who have not fellowshipped with God. Listen to me. Every study that I read concludes that the lifestyle of Christians is not much different from those who are not Christians. And that is why Jesus asked rhetorically, "Will the Son of Man find faith when he comes to the earth again?" And as we come to the end times, I'm convinced that the distinguishing mark between true Christians and cultural Christians is going to be faith. Walking by faith or walking by feeling is going to be the great divide between wheat and chaff and sheep and goats. So why did Sarah do that? She couldn't wait for God to fulfill his promises, his timing, in his way. Look at verse 2 again. "Oh, the Lord kept me from having children." Listen to me. Beloved, listen. Be careful when you start feeling sorry for yourself. Have you ever felt sorry for yourself? I sure have. I thank God they don't last for very long. God is working a miracle in your life when you surrender to him, so don't blow it. Sarah was thinking that she was being selfless, and she ended up wronging Hagar, wronging Abraham, but above all, she wronged herself. Beloved, listen to me. We often make the same mistake that Sarah made. We presume on God's grace on the one hand, and then we try to help God out on the other. What about Abraham? Oh, bless his heart, he went along with the scheme. I mean, he could have said, "Sarah, buttercup, God promised. Sarah, sugar plum," whatever they called them back then, you know. "God said." But he went right along. He went with the program. It was the natural thing to do. It really was. But beloved, listen to me. Be careful when you do the natural things because you are hindering the supernatural. But praise God.
He often rules our silly

redeems. He often redeems our foolish plans and then reveals his faithfulness in the process. Nursery rhymes we taught our children, you know, Humpty Dumpty sat on the wall. Humpty Dumpty had a great fall. All the king's horses and all the king's men could not put Humpty Dumpty together again. Do you know why? Because Humpty Dumpty needed the king. And only the king can put Humpty Dumpty together again. And let me tell you, if your life is falling apart, if you're going through difficulties, if you're going through times that you don't understand, if you are suffering in any way, remember this, the king wants to put you together again. You've heard all the arguments that come from our culture. Positive thoughts will bring about miracles.

miracles. Visualization will bring about miracles. Meditation will bring about miracles. Beloved, listen to me. The truth is, only faith in the promises of God will bring about the power of God. And Sarah decided to write her own book entitled Homemade Recipe for a Miracle. Abraham will be able to have a son. Ah, the son that he always wanted. Isn't that wonderful? Isn't that dandy? Isn't that a great idea? Man, this is a wonderful scheme of mine. Well, it wasn't a recipe for a miracle. It was a recipe for disaster. But God, in His sovereign plan, and I've been thinking about this lately quite a bit, actually, why God, in His sovereign plan, allowed for Ishmael to be born and be a large nation. And I am convinced now that it was so that they may be constant rebuke to the children of God for their unfaithfulness to Him. Go down a few verses in Genesis 16. As soon as Sarah's scheme succeeded and Hagar got pregnant, Sarah said, "Abraham, where are you? Look at what you've done." "Abraham, it's all your fault. Get rid of her." Beloved, be careful. Be careful doing that which may look heroic on the outside. Be careful. That may look heroic on the outside, but on the inside is filled with pride. Be careful of giving the appearance of self-sacrificing on the outside, when you have ulterior motives on the inside. Our outer acts may look heroic, but invariably it's full of selfishness and pride. Look at it here. As soon as Hagar got blessed with a son, Sarah's false pride surfaced. I mean, Sarah's wrong motives popped up their ugly head. And you can imagine poor Abraham saying, "But Sarah, honey, it was your idea." Now, guys, that is a bad thing. You don't do that. Because Sarah would have said to him, I said, "Abraham, don't confuse me with the facts. My mind is made up. Get rid of her." But that's not all. Do you know that between Genesis 16 and Genesis 17, in about 13 years of Sarah trying to forget her past scheme, 13 years of Sarah trying to get over that part on her effort to help God out and failed, 13 years of pretending that it was just a nightmare, 13 years of Sarah contemplating what she had done. And in Genesis 18, the pre-incarnate Christ with two angels show up in Abraham and Sarah's tent. You have heard the saying, entertaining angels unawares? That's where it comes from. And Sarah and Abraham exercise hospitality and generous hospitality to the strange visitors. To Sarah's credit, she never complained about Abraham bringing a guest for dinner without notice. And here in Genesis 18:9, the Lord asks for Sarah by name. He asks for her by name. Please listen to me, beloved friend, listen to me. When the pre-incarnate Christ asked for Sarah by name, it was not to condemn her. It was not to rebuke her. It was not to remind her of her past failures. It was not to scold her over her past schemes. No, my friend, He asked for her by name so that He may overwhelm her with His grace, so that He may give her the good news, so that He may bestow on her the gift of faith, so that He may affirm His promises to her, and so that He may remind her and Abraham of His faithfulness. And so the Lord said, "This time next year, Sarah, you're going to have a baby." "What? Me? Are you kidding?" And she laughs. Well, here's her weakness again.

0: her inability to believe God again. Here's her doubt again. Here is her cynicism again. And so in verse 14 of chapter 18, the Lord said, "Is there anything too difficult for the Lord? Sarah, you thought that I have the power to close your womb, but I also have the power to open your womb." Poor old Sarah, she couldn't win for losing. When she was confronted by the Lord about her laughter and about her cynicism, she lies. And she says, "Who, me? I didn't laugh. That wasn't me." Poor Sarah, she did not know that she was talking to the Lord of life, that this is the one who sees the very secrets of our hearts. This is the one who knows our very thoughts before we think them. He knows our reaction before we act on them. He knows. He's the one who sees everything. He's the one who knows everything. He's the one who hears everything. Most likely, right after that, Sarah felt deep conviction and said to Abraham, "My days of doubt are over. My days of disbelief and disobedience are over. Abby, my boy, your wish is my command. Let's get on with it. I now believe God." And so Hebrews 11:11, by faith, Sarah herself received the ability to conceive even beyond the proper time of life, since she considered him faithful who promised. So my beloved friend, I'm going to ask you this. What are your weaknesses? What are your weaknesses? What do you do with these weaknesses? Do you confess them and allow God to empower you to overcome them or even use them for His glory? Do you surrender them so that He may bring victory out of them? Father, it is incredible to think about your graciousness. Lord, so many of us fall in the trap of thinking that we can deserve your grace. And somehow in your sovereign will, you allow us to experience that grace in the times when we least feel deserve it. Because that's what it is. It is your grace. And just as your grace overwhelmed Sarah's doubt and cynicism, oh God, I pray that you will allow your grace overcome all of our weaknesses, whatever they may be. Father, that we would not allow the enemy of our soul to get us focused on these weaknesses and keep us from being effective and keep us from witnessing and keeping us from serving and keep us from being the sent ones, the ambassadors who reconcile the world to you. And Father, I pray for your power. You're a generous God. You give us more than what we ask. In Jesus' name, amen.
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2: 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The KingdomSat is a major arm of Leading the Way's global ministry. A unique approach to Christian broadcasting, the KingdomSat fuses the best of both the West and the East. Alongside Dr. Youssef, prominent speakers from the Western world have joined with indigenous partners in the region to create a fusion of programming that will speak truth to viewers in restricted regions. Programming on the KingdomSat is diverse.

0: 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The Kingdom Sat is not only a satellite channel. 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
1: Partly cloudy tonight with a 30% chance of showers early this evening. The risk of a thunderstorm, that northwest wind continuing to gust, then becoming light overnight, a low of 14. Mainly sunny Wednesday, a gusty northwest wind in the morning and a high of 25. Wednesday night, a few clouds and a low of 11. Sunshine Thursday with a high of 26. Cloudy again on Friday, chance of showers and a high of 24. Saturday cloudy with a high of 26 and clouds continuing Sunday, chance of showers and a high of 25. Track the weather on the radar map with Low and Body Shop local weather on the Steinbach Online app. I'm Candace Dirksen.
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0: You know, there are moments in life when we stand at a crossroads between what we know is true and what others are demanding. Welcome to Through the Bible with Dr. J. Vernon McGee. In our study today, we're going to meet Pontius Pilate at that very same place. He's face to face with Jesus, hearing the crowd cry out for his death, and yet he knows that he's innocent. It's the most important decision of Pilate's life, and we'll see what he does with it. I'm Steve Schwetz, and I'm so glad that you're investing this time in God's Word. As you open your Bible to Matthew chapter 27, listen to this note from one of our fellow passengers. He's from Gujarat, India. My mother struggled with severe alcoholism when she was drunk. She would often leave home and wander to other villages, sometimes not returning for 2 or 3 days. Even though we tried many times to counsel her, she was not willing to change. Because of this, I lived in constant worry and discouragement. Later, I learned about the radio home group ministry and decided to start one in my own home. We began praying specifically for my mother. A gradual change began in her life. Now she regularly sits with the group. Seeing this wonderful change, my family and I rejoice and thank the Lord. We're deeply grateful and pray that God will continue to bless this work and use it to touch many more lives. Isn't that a great story? And how about you? How's God using His Word to get your attention or maybe the attention of someone you love? Well, would you write to us? It's super easy. You can do it in the app. You can also email us at BibleBus@ttb.org or send a letter to Box 7100. Pasadena, California, 91109. In Canada, Box 25325, London, Ontario, N6C, 6B1. 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I know I'm really looking forward to hearing how God's at work in your life and maybe even sharing your note here on the program to inspire and encourage others. Let's pray. Lord, thank you for your word. We ask that you would use it to draw closer to you, both ourselves and bringing others into a relationship with you. That's our desire, Lord, to know you more and to walk with you more closely. In Jesus' name, amen. Turn now to Matthew 27 as we continue through the Bible with Dr. J. Vernon McGee.
1: Our study today brings us to the 27th chapter of the Gospel of Matthew. And if you have your Bible and we'll turn there, we'll begin there in just a moment. I trust that you have our notes before you also. Now, we saw last time these events that were the final events in the life of the Lord Jesus before the cross, and they happened thick and fast there toward the last. Now, we have the events in chapter 27 that surround the crucifixion of Christ. The Sanhedrin delivers Jesus to Pilate. And you have the repentance of Judas and the trial before Pilate, the release of Barabbas, the crucifixion, death, and burial of Jesus, and the tomb seal and a watch set. Now we've come to the central fact of the gospel message. Paul says to the Corinthians, I delivered unto you the gospel. What is it? That Jesus died for our sins according to the Scriptures. We've come now to the record of that event. Now, actually, Matthew does not give a record of the actual crucifixion. In fact, no gospel writer does that. They merely tell what went on around the cross. Now, I know that there are those that can depict in graphic terms of how the nails were driven into the quivering flesh and the blood spurted out. Oh, yes, but that's not in the Bible, friends. It's as it were the Spirit of God put the mantle over it, and God spread the mantle of night down over the last 3 hours of his crucifixion and says, this is something you cannot look at that's beyond human comprehension, and the suffering cannot be fathomed, and it was a transaction between the Father in heaven and the Son on the cross. And that cross became an altar on which the Lamb of God that taketh away the sin of the world was offered. And all Matthew says here, and they crucified him. We'll see that when we come to it in just a few moments. Now, will you notice, I begin reading at verse 1, and we have here now the Sanhedrin delivers Jesus to Pilate. You remember they arrested him, tried him at night, which was contrary to the law. And the high priest rent his clothes. That was contrary to the Mosaic law. And not only that, but we find that they played a game with him. They buffeted him. They smote him with the palms of their hands. That was a Roman game, the Roman soldiers, when a prisoner is to be put to death, why they could do with him as they pleased. And they played a game called Hot Hand. They would show the prisoner the hands of each one of the soldiers of the guard. Then they'd blindfold him, and then they would really punch him. I mean, take the palms of the hands. And then after that, they'd take the blindfold off, and he'd have to pick out the one hand that didn't hit him. And as you well can understand, he'd never guess the right hand, even if he did guess it. I think that they beat the face of the Lord Jesus into a pulp. Read the 53rd of Isaiah again, that he was marred more than any man. They made him look absolutely not like a human being. They'd beat him so. Then they ridiculed him as a prophet. They said, "Prophesy unto us. Who smote you?" Ridiculing him there. And then Peter comes and we have him denying the Lord. Now in chapter 27 I read, "When the morning was come, all the chief priests and elders of the people took counsel against Jesus to put him to death." Now they formulated a charge that as they're taking it now to the Supreme Court, they must have a case that will stand up before the Roman court. Verse 2, "And when they had bound him, they led him away and delivered him to Pontius Pilate, the governor. Then Judas, which had betrayed him, when he saw that he was condemned, repented himself and brought again the 30 pieces of silver to the chief priests and elders." Now, you see, the Lord was there when they were leading him through that hall to take him to deliver him to Pilate. Why, here comes Judas. Why didn't he turn to the Lord Jesus and ask for forgiveness? But he didn't. What he said was, saying, "I have sinned in that I have betrayed the innocent blood." And they said, "What's that to us? See thou to that." In other words, you've chickened out. You're yellow. You did the job and it's over with and we have no need of you any farther. We have the one that we were after. We paid you off. And what happened? Verse 5, "He cast down the pieces of silver in the temple and departed and went and hanged himself." This man now, he leaves the temple area and goes out and hangs himself. He could have turned to the Lord Jesus and been forgiven. Verse 6, "And the chief priest took the silver pieces and said, 'It's not lawful for to put them into the treasury because it's the price of blood.'" How pious they are. You see, we can't use it in the treasury. "And they took counsel and bought with them the potter's field to bury strangers in." And all this was done, by the way, will you notice, "wherefore that field was called the field of blood unto this day. Then was fulfilled that which was spoken by Jeremiah the prophet, saying, 'And they took the 30 pieces of silver, the price of him that was valued, whom they of the children of Israel did value.'" And that you'll find in Jeremiah in the 18th chapter, the first 4 verses, and again in Zechariah, the 11th chapter of 12 and 13. "And they gave them for the potter's field, as the Lord appointed me." And Jesus stood before the governor. You see, he was there. And on the way to die, even for Judas, our Lord had given him his opportunity. "Wherefore, friend, art thou come?" And even at this 11th hour, he could have turned.

to the Lord Jesus, and he could have been forgiven. Now, will you notice verse 11? And Jesus stood before the governor, and the governor asked him, saying, Art thou the king of the Jews? And Jesus said unto him, Thou sayest, you are right. You see, the charge that they made was they wanted to get rid of him because of blasphemy. That is, that's what they accused him of. Why, he said, Henceforth you'll see the Son of Man coming in the clouds of glory. That to them was blasphemy. And on that charge, they would have crucified him, or at least stoned him to death, but they couldn't do it. So they now deliver him to Pilate, but they have to have a charge that will stick in a Roman court. And treason would be one, and this would be it. Here's one that claims to be the king of the Jews. And Jesus said unto him, Thou sayest. In other words, are you saying this yourself? Actually, you're right. You're saying it. And when he was accused of the chief priests and elders, he answered nothing. Now you see, they wanted to make certain false charges against him. And as they did, our Lord didn't even take the time to answer him. Then said Pilate unto him, Hearest thou not how many things they witness against thee? And he answered him to never a word, insomuch that the governor marveled greatly. He's the lamb, you see, led before shearers is dumb. Now at that feast, the governor was wont to release unto the people a prisoner whom they would. And they had then a notable prisoner called Barabbas. Now, the byplay that took place, John will go into detail, and the other gospel writers will add a great deal to this, but Matthew only gives the bare facts, you see. He just says that this was the charge that was made, and this was no basis on which to crucify him, actually, because he had not incited a rebellion. There had been others that had, but the Lord Jesus had not. So he

Barabbas are Jesus, which is called Christ. Now, he thought that this crowd would certainly ask for the Lord Jesus. The contrast was so evident, for he knew that for envy they had delivered him. Pilate, he was a clever politician. He could see what was taking place there. He was sure that he had an airtight case now, and they'd ask for Barabbas to be crucified and Jesus to be released, and that would give him a very happy out to this situation. But it's not going to be that easy. But now verse 19, when he was set down on the judgment seat, his wife sent unto him, saying, Have thou nothing to do with that just man, for I have suffered many things this day in a dream because of him. Now somebody says, how do you explain that? Well, very easily. She's as superstitious as she possibly can be. Maybe tied up in one of the mystery religions. This sort of thing could have been satanic very, very easily. And I'm sure that that's the background of it. I don't think God gave her this warning at all. But here is a woman that should have said, well, if he's a just man and dying, she should have investigated, found out more, got more information. But she didn't, you see. Just superstitious. Have nothing to do with him. Now, we find here in verse 20, but the chief priests and elders persuaded the multitude that they should ask Barabbas and destroy Jesus. You see, the religious rulers circulated among the crowd. They are clever politicians themselves. And they said, now the thing to do is to ask that Barabbas be delivered and to destroy Jesus. And the governor answered and said unto them, Whether of the twain will ye that I release unto you? They said, Barabbas. And this man Pilate, here he's taken aback for a moment. He never dreamed they would stoop to do a thing like this, but he didn't know how low religion could stoop. Verse 22, Pilate saith unto them, What shall I do then with Jesus, which is called Christ? And friends, why should he ask the crowd for the decision? He's the judge. He should have made the decision. Now, we'll find out in the other Gospels, especially John. John tells us how many times that Pilate called him back on the inside. And what he's really saying to the Lord Jesus, if you will cooperate with me, I can get you out of this, and he'll get me off of a hot seat that I'd like to be off of. Actually, when you read this in all the four Gospels, you find out that Jesus is really not on trial, but Pilate is. He had to make a decision relative to Jesus Christ. Our Lord's not trying to escape at all. And so he asks the crowd, imagine a Roman judge asking the crowd, what'll I do then with Jesus? And I tell you, it came back to him, it was flung in his face. They all say unto him, let him be crucified. And the governor said, why? What evil hath he done? But a mob never has a reason, but they cried out the more, saying, let him be crucified. When Pilate saw that he could prevail nothing, but that rather a tumult was made, he took water, washed his hands before the multitude, saying, I am innocent of the blood of this just person, see ye to it. Now he called for a basin, washed his hands, said he'd have nothing to do with it. But it's not that easy, you see. He had to make a decision. Every man does. What think ye of Christ is the test, to try both your state and your station. You can't be right in the rest until you think rightly of him. What do you think of Christ? That's the important one. And he tried to wash his hands, but the bitter irony is that the oldest creed that the church has this statement, crucified under Pontius Pilate. He didn't really wash his hands of this deed. The blood of Jesus was on his hands. Verse 25, then answered all the people and said, his blood be on us and on our children. And unfortunately, that has been true and can be demonstrated. Verse 26, then released he Barabbas unto them, and when he had scourged Jesus, he delivered him to be crucified. Now Pilate's willing to stoop this low himself. He had to make a decision, and his decision, of course, is one of rejection. Then the soldiers of the governor took Jesus into the common hall, gathered unto him

a whole band of soldiers, and they stripped him and put on him a scarlet robe. And now they'll do with him as they please. They'll ridicule him. He becomes a plaything for this brutal, cruel crowd. And when they had platted a crown of thorns, they put it upon his head and a reed in his right hand, and they bowed the knee before him and mocked him, saying, "Hail, King of the Jews." May I say to you, this is frightful that they did. They spit upon him. This had happened before. They took the reed and smote him on the head. I believe that he was beaten into a pulp. Friends, he was marred more than any man, is the way Isaiah describes it in the 53rd chapter. Now, verse 31 here, "And after that they had mocked him, they took the robe off from him and put his own raiment on him and led him away to crucify him. And as they came out, they found a man of Cyrene, Simon by name. Him they compelled to bear his cross. And when they were come into a place called Golgotha, that is to say, a place of a skull," and I believe that that place is Gordon's Calvary, by the way. I looked around when I was there. I'm sure that after all these years and the things that happened to Jerusalem, it's difficult to make a judgment. I'm sure that if you have to make a choice between the two places that have been chosen, then it would be Gordon's Calvary. It is a place of a skull. "They gave him vinegar to drink mingled with gall, and when he had tasted thereof, he would not drink." You see, that's in fulfillment of prophecy, Psalm 69:21. "And they crucified him and parted his garments, casting lots, that it might be fulfilled which was spoken by the prophet, 'They parted my garments among them, and upon my vesture did they cast lots.'" So that all this is happening according to the fulfillment of prophecy. "And sitting down, they watched him there." And I think that here you see humanity that has reached the very lowest depth. I don't think you need to go to Skid Row. You don't need to look at the dope fiends. You do not need to go to a prison and look at some criminal. If you want to see mankind that's reached the lowest, here it is. "And sitting down, they watched him there." And I believe in that crowd was Saul of Tarsus. Later on, he called himself the chief of sinners. Now, the reason he called himself the chief of sinners was because that's what he was, the chief of sinners. "And sitting down, they watched him there. And they set up over his head his accusation written, 'This is Jesus, the King of the Jews.' Then were there two thieves crucified with him, one on the right hand and another on the left. And they that passed by reviled him, wagging their heads and saying, 'Thou that destroyest the temple, buildest it in 3 days, save thyself. If thou be the Son of God, come down from the cross.'" My friend, if he's the Son of God, he won't come down from the cross. He didn't have to prove anything at this point. He's now dying for the sins of the world. "If thou be the Son of God," they raise the doubt. "Likewise also the chief priests mocking him with the scribes and elders." Now you think that that pack of bloodhounds, after they got him on the cross, would go home and let him die in peace, but they didn't. You see, they stayed there till the last minute. Verse 42, "He saved others, himself he cannot save." And that's the truest statement that they ever made. That is a true statement. "He saved others, himself he cannot save." If he's to save you and me, he had to die on the cross. If he came down from that cross, you and I'll have to go up. We'd have to be executed for our sins. We deserve it. We're hell doomed sinners. And he took our place there. Not only Barabbas' place, but yours and mine. I wonder sometime, if Barabbas didn't get saved somewhere along the line. Well, there was a thief that did. "Now, he saved others, himself he cannot save. If he be the King of Israel, let him now come down from the cross and we will believe him." Would they have believed him? I don't think so. But he didn't come down because he's taking your place and mine. Verse 43, "He trusted in God. Let him deliver him now if he will have him. For he said, 'I am the Son of God.'
The crowd understood.

0: understood that he claimed deity, you see. Verse 44, the thieves also which were crucified with him cast the same in his teeth. See, both of the thieves at first did that. Now from the sixth hour, there was darkness over all the land until the ninth hour. Now we have here this 3 hours of darkness. You see, he was put on the cross at the third hour at 9 a.m. Man did all he could. Then at the noon hour, darkness came down, and then that cross became an altar on which the Lamb of God that taketh away the sin of the world was offered. And about the ninth hour, Jesus cried with a loud voice, saying, Eli, Eli, lama sabachthani? That is to say, my God, why hast thou forsaken me? And the answer to that is, if you read Psalm 22, it opens with this statement. It says, because thou art holy. When my sin was put upon him, God had to withdraw. He had to be executed if he's going to take my sin and yours. Verse 47, some of them that stood there when they had heard that said, this man calleth for Elias. And straightway one of them ran, took a sponge, filled it with vinegar, and put it on a reed and gave him to drink. Why? Well, to fulfill prophecy. The rest said, let us see whether Elias will come to save him. Jesus, when he had cried again with a loud voice, notice how he died. He yielded up the ghost. He went willingly. The death rattle, and every person has it, is when they gasp for that last breath. We want it so badly. He dismissed his spirit. We'll leave off, friends, right at that very serious spot today. We'll pick up there next time, and we expect to conclude the Gospel of Matthew next time. Until then, may God richly bless you, my beloved.
1: 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The moment Jesus accomplished what he came to earth to do, to die for our sins, and he did so willingly. 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
3: Partly cloudy tonight with a 30% chance of showers early this evening, the risk of a thunderstorm, that northwest wind continuing to gust, then becoming light overnight, a low of 14. Mainly sunny Wednesday, a gusty northwest wind in the morning and a high of 25. Wednesday night, a few clouds and a low of 11. Sunshine Thursday with a high of 26. Cloudy again on Friday. Chance of showers and a high of 24. Saturday cloudy with a high of 26. And clouds continuing Sunday. Chance of showers and a high of 25. Track the weather on the radar map with Low & Body Shop local weather on the Steinbeck Online app. I'm Candace Dirksen.

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1: Hi, this is Ben Lowell, and welcome to Back to the Bible Canada with Dr. John Neufeldt. Well, today we continue our series in Genesis, Amazing Promises to Dysfunctional People. So let's turn in our Bibles to Genesis chapter 34, verses 1 to 31, as Dr. Neufeldt brings us a message entitled, Teach Your Children Well.
2: The story is told about a telemarketer who phoned a home and said, I'd like to talk to the person in your home who makes the financial purchasing decisions. Well, the woman on the other end of the line said, well, I'm sorry, that person is still at kindergarten and won't be home for another hour. How many of you who have children can identify with that? Everything you buy is for the kids. I mean, children are expensive, and for that reason, some people have felt that, you know, they simply can't afford them. But the Bible does tell us that

children are a heritage of the Lord. Well, they are. And if you've never heard me speak on this subject, you missed me say that I strongly, on the basis of the Bible, encourage young people to get married and to have kids. It's a normal Christian lifestyle. But with children, can we be honest? Come troubles and worries, expenses and heartaches. I mean, what else can I say to encourage you? Well, we're about to read Genesis 34, a text about heartbreak in the family. It's a story about sex and rape and desire and love and marriage and revenge and deceit and murder. All the stuff that today's moviegoers long for. But we can also say that our text will be a challenge for us today. This is the story of tragedy. It's the tragedy for Dinah. It's a tragedy for Jacob because in this, he lost control of his family. This is a tragedy for the family as it becomes unruly and Simeon and Levi become murderers. In fact, many years later, when Jacob lay dying on his bed surrounded by his 12 sons, he says, and it's recorded in Genesis 49:5-6, Simeon and Levi are brothers. Weapons of violence are their swords. Let my soul come not into their counsel, O my glory, be not joined to their company. For in their anger they killed men, and in their willfulness they hamstrung oxen. You know, Jacob never got over this incident. This was always a tragedy for him. But rather than just noticing that this story is a tragedy, let's do some serious reflection and ask how it got that way. And the answers we come to, well, that might surprise us. So let's start with verse 1. Now Dinah, the daughter of Leah, whom she had borne to Jacob, went out to see the women of the land. So let's understand what's being said. Back in Genesis 29, we find Rachel, she's out taking care of her father's sheep by herself. As well, even further back in Genesis 24, in the account of Rebekah, same thing. So the problem doesn't seem to be that Dinah is going by herself. The women of Padan Aram did that. What makes verse 1 noteworthy is that Dinah is an only daughter. That time there are 11 brothers. And she has no connection with anyone of her age, and she might be longing for companionship. And added to that is the fact that the Canaanites, our text speaks of the Hivites, they are Canaanites. These people are quite unlike the people from Padan Aram. Remember Abraham, he forbade his son from marrying a Canaanite. So did Isaac. The Canaanites were known to be sexually licentious. And one finds that here. As Jacob moves his family here, it's a clash of morals. It's a clash of values. It's a clash of ideals about what was proper in terms of sexual conduct. You see, Canaanite religion was consumed with two things. One was war, and the other was sex. To Jacob and his family, that was detestable. It would seem, if we have the chronology right, Dinah was about 9 years old when the family moved to Shechem, and this event occurred when she was about 17. And so they had lived there for 8 years, and these 8 years were incredibly formative years for her. And Dinah, being lonely for fellowship, begins to form friendships with the people of the land. It then seems probable that she also became involved in their social and religious festivals, at least to some level. And with that came the clash of values between her family and the wider culture around her. Now, we might say, yeah, but what could be done about that? Well, several things. First, it was fine for Jacob to build an altar at Shechem, but he didn't have to stay there. And what's more, Jacob had promised God that he would go to Bethel, so why isn't he going? And on top of that, he might have sent back to Padan Aram to find a suitable husband for his daughter. Instead, from my reading of this text, Jacob seems unconcerned for his daughter. Remember, Jacob has huge weaknesses. He loves his wife Rachel the most, and with that, he loves his son Joseph. And after that come the rest of his sons, and I'm willing to bet, given his reactions to the rape, that he hardly even gave a thought to Dinah at all. Yep. Jacob has a new nature, but he has a huge blind spot. Now we come to verses 2 and 3. And when Shechem, the son of Hamor, the Hivite, the prince of the land, saw her, he seized her and lay with her and humiliated her. And his soul was drawn to Dinah, the daughter of Jacob. He loved the young woman and spoke tenderly to her. First, I think what happened to Dinah is probably roughly equivalent to what we now call date rape. Second, please notice something that sometimes causes confusion. The name of the city is Shechem.

0: and the name of the young man is Shechem. The young man was most likely given the name of the city because his father was the ruler, and the young man would be king of the city next. So his name, Shechem, means he's rich and famous and important. Given also that after the rape, Shechem is madly in love with Dinah, it would seem apparent that they already knew each other and had developed the same fondness for each other. But when Shechem thought that he had a right to sex, and Dinah is saying no, he simply overpowers her, and the text says he humiliated her. In some ways, all of us should understand this scenario. First of all, Christians live in the middle of a culture that has a vastly different sexual morality than we do as believers. For us as Christians, sex is a sacred trust. It's reserved for and bounded in by heterosexual marriage. But we also know that each Christian home is locked in a battle. It's a clash with the culture. In North America, where secular culture just assumes that sex goes along with dating, a Christian woman would fool herself to think that she can be faithful to her God and date a man who is immersed in the culture of this world. I'm always amazed at how often Christian parents neglect to understand this essential aspect in their children's lives. Your children's friends will give your children something you can't. Peer relationships. And these relationships are incredibly powerful. I'm also amazed how often there are parents who neglect this by not stacking the deck in their favor. Sunday school, youth ministry, stuff where Christian kids get together. Sometimes a parent will say, you know, my Johnny and Susie can't go to youth because, you know, they have to study or they have violin lessons or sports or you name it. They just neglect this important aspect. And by the way, you know, Kathy and I made a commitment to our children after high school. We'd let them travel, but travel included a Bible school overseas. You see, we said, have an adventure, but have it being rooted in Jesus and in his gospel. Did you know that Solomon said that love was more unyielding than the grave? And it is. But that does not yet define love or the different kinds of love. Well, let's keep reading, verses 4 to 8. So Shechem spoke to his father Hamor, saying, give me this girl for my wife. Now Jacob heard that he had defiled his daughter Dinah, but his sons were with his livestock in the field, so Jacob held his peace until they came. And Hamor, the father of Shechem, went out to Jacob to speak with him. The sons of Jacob had come in from the field as soon as they heard of it, and the men were indignant and very angry because he had done an outrageous thing in Israel by lying with Jacob's daughter, for such a thing must not be done. But Hamor spoke with him, saying, the soul of my son Shechem longs for your daughter. Please give her to him to be his wife. Now, please notice the different terms for affection in this passage. Verse 3, it says, Shechem loved her. Then in verse 8, it says, his soul longed for her. Later in verse 19, we'll read, he was delighted in her. I mean, all of those are emotionally laden terms. And those of us who have circled a block more than once can tell you of people who feel this way and even say, I can't live without you. And then, of course, 10 years later, they're divorced or committing adultery or expressing this same feeling for someone else. And by the way, this is also a lesson for singles who long for marriage. Love in its fullness is surely about emotions, but it's also about tenderness. It's a willingness to sacrifice for others, and it's a commitment to honor and to share a common value system in the faith. It's about fidelity. Love is about many things, but Shechem knows nothing of those things. He only knows that he really wants Dinah, and that's where he is poverty-stricken. You know, the more we can do to teach about love, the real kind, the better we're off. And if you're single and fall in love, ask the other questions, the hard ones, not just the emotional ones. Because faith, real faith, is not just words or feelings. It's rooted in a covenant with Christ.
1: You know, numbers can tell us how many listen, but not what God is doing in someone's heart. That's why notes like this one from Benga mean so much. He shares

0: 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The Bible taught faithfully. 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
1: What's often missed in the story of Dinah is verse 26. We'll read it in just a moment, but before we do, would you notice that while Shechem was expressing love and desire for Dinah, while his family was negotiating as to how a marriage might happen, all the while, Dinah was in Shechem's house, not back with her family. In essence, we might say the house of Shechem was holding Dinah like a captive of war. And the family of Jacob are in this time unable to talk to Dinah and ask her what actually happened. So let's continue to read. I'm reading verses 9 to 11. While holding on to Dinah, Hamor, the father of Shechem, is telling Jacob of Shechem's great love for Dinah. And so he says, make marriages with us. Give your daughters to us and take our daughters for yourselves. You shall dwell with us and the land shall be open to you. Dwell and trade in it and get property in it. Shechem also said to her father and to her brothers, let me find favor in your eyes. And whatever you say to me, I will give. Ask for as great a bride price and gift as you will, and I will give whatever you say to me. Only give me the young woman to be my wife. You know, I spent a good bit of time thinking about why this passage is included in our Bible. You know, you have to know that there are numerous incidences in the life of Jacob over the years that are not written down. But for some reason, Moses decided to tell us this story. So why? Well, in order to answer that, look closely at the offer that Hamor is making. It comes in three parts. One, it is an offer for peace, peaceful coexistence in the land. Second, it's also an offer for establishing trade relationships and the purchase of property and making money. Well, it's an offer of wealth. And thirdly, it's an offer of intermarriage, which will begin with whatever bride price Jacob decides on to start the financial ball rolling. In other words, Hamor, Shechem's father, is offering Jacob, Dinah's father, a relationship as equals and is providing mutual respect and advantage to each other's families. This would not have been an uncommon offer in that day. So why does Moses include this story? Well, listen to Deuteronomy 7:1-4. When the Lord your God brings you into the land that you are entering to take possession of it and clears away many nations before you, the Hittites, the Girgashites, the Amorites, the Canaanites, the Perizzites, the Hivites, and the Jebusites, seven nations more numerous and mightier than yourselves. And when the Lord your God gives them over to you and you defeat them, then you must devote them to destruction. You shall make no covenant with them and show no mercy to them. You shall not intermarry with them, giving your daughters to their sons and taking their daughters for your sons, for they would turn away your sons from following me and serve other gods. See, all through the law and the rest of the Old Testament, the idea of marrying outside of your faith is strictly forbidden because the doing of this would end the faith. Future generations would not believe. The covenant with God would be forgotten. The next generation would know nothing of the promise of God to bring a Savior into the world who would crush the head of the serpent. And here's the truth. The faith is easily extinguished within one generational handoff. If one generation is unfaithful and does not marry within the faith dies. Furthermore, and this is key, for us as Christians, Ephesians 5 tells us that marriage, that is for the believer, well, it's premised on the relationship with Christ and the church. As Christ is pure, so marriage is to be pure.

pure, as Christ gave himself for the church, dying on the cross so that our sins might be forgiven. So also, husbands are to give their lives for their wives. And as the church submits to Christ in his holiness, so also wives are to submit to their husbands, looking to them to lead them in the holiness that Christ has mandated. The gospel of Jesus is to be played out in every marriage. And furthermore, as Malachi 2 verse 15 reminds us, God is seeking godly offspring. And as 1 Corinthians 7:14 reminds us, God is seeking children who are holy. Now I know so much more needs to be said, especially words of hope and mercy to those who are married to a non-Christian spouse. God wants you to stay with your non-Christian spouse and not to divorce, if that's at all possible. And we also know that God is gracious because Timothy, Paul's right-hand man, had a believing mother, but he had an unbelieving father. God can make wonderful things happen in less than ideal situations. So take hope. But here's the key. It is important to understand that there is an ideal. To give up on the ideal is to give away our faith. Let's get back to the text before us. Jacob is listening to Hamor's offer, and all the while, Jacob's sons are standing beside their father. I'm reading Genesis 34, verses 13 to 24. The sons of Jacob answered Shechem and his father Hamor deceitfully because he had defiled their sister Dinah. They said to them, "We cannot do this thing, to give our sister to one who is uncircumcised, for that would be a disgrace to us. Only on this condition will we agree with you, that you will become as we are, by every male among you being circumcised. Then we will give our daughters to you, and we will take your daughters to ourselves, and we will dwell with you and become one people. But if you will not listen to us and be circumcised, then we will take our daughter and we will be gone." Their words pleased Hamor and Hamor's son Shechem. And the young man did not delay to do the thing because he delighted in Jacob's daughter. Now he was the most honored of all of his father's house. So Hamor and his son Shechem came to the gate of their city and spoke to the men of their city, saying, "These men are at peace with us. Let them dwell in the land and trade in it, for behold, the land is large enough for them. Let us take their daughters as wives, and let us give them our daughters. Only on this condition will the men agree to dwell with us, to become one people, when every male among us is circumcised as they are circumcised. Will not their livestock and their property and all their beasts be ours? Only let us agree with them, and they will dwell with us." And all who went out of the gate of the city listened to Hamor and to his son Shechem, and every male was circumcised, all who went out of the gate of the city. So Hamor and his son Shechem go back to their city, and their job is now to convince every man in that city to get circumcised. Now, I know you're thinking, that would be quite a convincing job. Why would anyone go for that? But Hamor and Shechem think, in the end, we're simply going to assimilate Israel and his family. See, that's the reason Moses tells this story. He knows that at this point in history, the entire story of redemption is at stake. If Israel is assimilated by the Hivites, then there will be no Ten Commandments at Mount Sinai, no taking of the promised land, no King David in the future, no prophets, there will be no Messiah. And we know this is the issue, whether or not the Savior will enter the world. And then comes the savage part. I'm reading verses 25 to 31. On the third day when they were sore, two of the sons of Jacob, Simeon and Levi, Dinah's brothers, took their swords and came against the city while it felt secure, killed all the males. They killed Hamor and his son Shechem with the sword and took Dinah out of Shechem's house and went away. The sons of Jacob came upon the slain and plundered the city because they had defiled their sister. They took their flocks and their herds, their donkeys, and whatever was in the city and in the field, all their wealth, all their little ones and their wives, all that was in the house, they captured and plundered. Then Jacob said to Simeon and Levi, "You have brought trouble on me by making me stink to the inhabitants of the land, the Canaanites and the Perizzites. My numbers are few, and if they gather themselves against me and attack me, I shall be destroyed, both I and my household." But they said, "Should he treat our sister like a prostitute?" Now clearly, this is a story of everything going wrong. It's a story of rape and the potential of Jacob's family being assimilated. It's a story of deceit and murder and of the assurance that the Messiah will come.
But this could also

0: have been avoided, yeah? I notice that when this is all done, the next chapter begins with the words that God said to Jacob, "Arise, go to Bethel." Should have gone there years before. He should have taken action to assure that his daughter found a good husband. He should have dealt with the problem of idolatry in his home. He should have seen the importance of safeguarding his family rather than lavishing all of his love on just one son. But with all these errors, God is not finished with Jacob or with his promise of the Messiah. And that tells me the twofold point of the story. First, parents, raise your children in the faith. Make that your first priority. And second, when you find out all of your mistakes and sins, don't you lose hope. God is not finished with you yet.
1: John, let's raise the issue of Christian parents who seem to be able to provide more opportunity for their children to be involved in secular events than perhaps church events.
0: Yeah, I mean, a lot of secular events that we're involved in are not necessarily bad. You can take them up for, you know, soccer practice and, you know, violin practices. We know there's so many things that we do. However, every parent needs to ask, what is most important? I mean, what is that one thing that my kids need to have that they can't give up on? And if you don't say Jesus, the gospel, living faithfully to him, you need to repent. You need to focus your kids on what is ultimately important. It's a mandate. God has given this to us.
1: Thanks so much, John. And remember to join us again tomorrow as we continue our series in the book of Genesis right here on Back to the Bible Canada, where we teach the Bible. Jesus proclaimed the kingdom of God not alone, but through others. 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
2: Years ago, there was a bagpiper who played at weddings, funerals, and the occasional party. One day, a funeral director asked him to play at a graveside service for a homeless man. There were no friends, no family, just a simple burial in a small, out-of-the-way cemetery in the Kentucky backcountry. I'll let the bagpiper tell it. I was unfamiliar with the area, so I got lost, and being a typical man, I didn't stop to ask for directions. I finally showed up about an hour late. The funeral director was gone. The hearse was gone. The only people left were the workers, and they were sitting there eating lunch. I felt terrible. I apologized, but they didn't say much, just kept eating. I walked over to the graveside and looked down. The vault was already sealed. I didn't know what else to do, so I started to play. The workers slowly put down their lunches and gathered around. I played my heart out. This man had no one, but at least he had us. I played like I'd never played before, and as I played Amazing Grace, something happened. The workers started to cry. I started to cry. We were all crying. When I finished, I packed up my bagpipes and headed for my car. As I opened the door, I heard one of the workers say, "I ain't never seen nothing like that before, and I've been putting in septic tanks for 20 years. The first time I heard that story, I laughed for about a day and a half at the thought of a man pouring his heart out for a septic tank. But I also laughed because, honestly, I've been just as lost as that bagpiper, more times than I care to admit. Back before GPS, before

0: everyone had a phone telling them where to go, my wife and I would land in some unfamiliar city, rent a car, grab a paper map, and try to get from point A to point B without somehow ending up at C, G, and X along the way. I've been lost in just about every setting you can imagine. Cities, malls, hospitals, parking lots, my own block sometimes. One day in Dallas, Texas, I was completely turned around and then realized I was staring at a map of Pittsburgh. That explained a lot. Every now and then, I'd get desperate enough to ask for help or even pull into a gas station. I might be one of the few men in history willing to admit it. My buddy James was driving in France, completely lost, GPS not working, gripping the steering wheel like his life depended on it. Then he saw a sign at an intersection, directions ahead. Can you imagine his relief? The lost was found. We could use more signs like that, couldn't we? Because if there's one thing I've learned from being lost, it's this. The road you're on determines where you end up. It's true for life, too. There are really two roads when it comes to our eternal destination. One leads to destruction, the other to life. Years ago, I came to a crossroads, and by God's grace chose the road that leads to the cross. The cross is the turning point of history. It's where Jesus, the one who came to seek and save the lost, took my sin on himself and showed me the way home. There was no bagpiper there that day, but somehow the message of amazing grace was loud and clear. I once was lost, but now I'm found. Was blind, but now I see. If you've already chosen that road, celebrate today. And if you haven't, you can. Jesus' invitation is simple. Come, follow me. It's the start of the greatest adventure you'll ever have. Go ahead, throw your bagpipes in the back seat, and let's go.
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A warm welcome to our program, Prophecy for Today, where we study biblical prophecy and its application to our daily life. It's a wonderful day to worship God. I'm William Steves. Let's pray. Dear Heavenly Father, as I come before you today, I pray you would bless the ministry of this broadcast as your word is preached around the world. I pray this ministry would be a blessing to my brothers and sisters in Christ who are now tuned in. I pray likewise that those who are listening who do not know the Savior would be convicted today, that they would come to a saving knowledge of Christ. And it is in the name of Jesus Christ, my Savior, I pray. Amen.

Maranatha, friends, the Lord is coming. Luke 10, 2 and 3. Therefore said he unto them, The harvest truly is great, but the laborers are few. Pray ye therefore the Lord of the harvest, that he would send forth laborers into his harvest. In this passage, Jesus has just sent out his 70 disciples to the nation of Israel, instructing them to go and proclaim the kingdom of God. The harvest is plenteous, he says. The laborers are so few. The same is true today. Our world has something like 8.3 billion people alive in it today, and only a small percentage of those have believed the gospel. Many have never even heard a true presentation of the blood and crosswork of Christ. But just like then, we are once again sent out as lambs among wolves. We don't go with strength and power and might of our own, but rather, we go in the strength of our Lord God Almighty. Only the power of Christ can enable us to bring the gospel to a world lost in sin. May we go in the glory and majesty of the eternal throne of God. Today's letter comes from Missouri. Our listener writes, I want to rejoice in your ministry as it reaches multitudes for Christ. Thank you for all you do in the name of Jesus. Thank you, listener, for your words of encouragement. We eagerly seek to serve the Savior. 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And our United States address is The People's Gospel Hour, Post Office Box 55862, Boston, Massachusetts, 02205.

0: And now, the familiar voice of Pastor Perry F. Rockwood, who is at home with the Lord.
1: Shall we pray? Eternal and everlasting Father, with thanksgiving we come into thy presence, not only thankful for thy grace unto salvation, but thy daily grace sufficient for every need, the many mercies that are shown to us day by day, for thy presence, for the working and power of the Holy Spirit, for the privilege of sending forth the Word of God. Lord, we give thee thanks today, and I pray for the need of every heart and life of each one listening in. In Jesus' name, amen. When we study the book of Jonah, Jesus said that Jonah was a sign to the Ninevites. And of course, Nineveh was the great Gentile city. Jonah is the Jew. And I believe that Jonah's call of God is a picture of Israel's call of God. And Jonah's disobedience is a picture of Israel's disobedience. And Jonah's trouble is certainly a picture of Israel's trouble. And I want to say that Jonah was cast forth, even as Israel was cast forth. In Jonah 2:3,

I read, so they took up Jonah and cast him forth into the swallows, and thy waves pass over me. Even as it happened to Jonah, so Moses prophesied to Israel of a day when ye shall be plucked from off the land whither thou goest to possess it. Deuteronomy 28. And the Lord shall scatter thee among all people, from one end of the earth even to the other. And among these nations thou shalt find no ease, neither shall the sole of thy foot have rest. But the Lord shall give thee there a trembling heart, and failing of eyes, and sorrow of mind, and thy life shall hang in doubt before thee, and thou shalt fear day and night, and shalt have none assurance of thy life. In the morning thou shalt say, Would God it were even! And at even thou shalt say, Would God it were morning! Isn't that a tremendous prediction? Deuteronomy 28:63 right through to 67. And listen, these are the emotions of Israel today. And these are going to be the emotions of Israel until Jesus comes. Oh, we know the terrible emotions through which Jonah had to pass. But these are but indicators, prophetic indicators, of the emotions of Israel. Israel certainly doesn't feel safe in the land today. But I want you to notice something else really wonderful. Jonah was not cast away, and you know Israel is not cast away. Oh, yes, people tell us there are contradictions in the Bible. Well, Romans 11 says, I say then, hath God cast away his people? God forbid, for I also am an Israelite, of the seed of Abraham, of the tribe of Benjamin. God hath not cast away his people, which he foreknew. And yet, he goes on, people say, oh, now he's contradicting himself. Oh, no, he isn't. Notice verse 15. For if the casting away of them be the reconciling of the world, what shall be the receiving of them but life from the dead? Now, as a matter of fact, Jonah was cast away, and Jonah was not cast away. Now, Jonah was cast away, but God had especially prepared fish to take the prophet on board. Cast away? Yes, cast away, never. Even so, Israel today is God's great outcast, wallowing in the foul ghettos of the nations of the earth, dwelling deep among the seaweeds of misery in the belly of the great Gentile whale. Thus is fulfilled the prophet of Jeremiah in chapter 30, verse 17. They called thee an outcast, saying, This is Zion, whom no man seeketh after. But no sooner did Jeremiah utter these words than God gave the promise that the great outcast would never be cast out forever. Jeremiah 31:10. Hear the word of the Lord, O ye nations, and declare it in the isles afar off, and say, He has scattered Israel. We'll gather him and keep him as a shepherd doth his flock. Come now to one of the most remarkable parts of this entire story. The great fish could swallow Jonah, but he could not digest him, much less assimilate him. This also was a miracle. The Jew is a miracle, the world's greatest miracle. What other nation has ever lost its king, its prince, its place of sacrifice, all the emblems of its religion, and has been trodden onto the conquering feet of the nations that hate it, and in spite of it all, has continued a distinct people, though dwelling in the midst of its enemies? Where are the Egyptians that ruled under pharaohs? Gone, conquered, swallowed up, digested, assimilated, gone. Where are the Assyrians? Gone. Where are the Babylonians, into whose hands world dominion was given in the days of Nebuchadnezzar? Conquered, digested, assimilated, gone. Where are the descendants of the conquering Alexander the Great? Does the glory of Greece continue anywhere in the midst of nations today? Not at all. Can the legions of Caesar boast their continued existence in spite of the conquerors who trod their carcasses underfoot? No, gone. Now hear the word of the Lord spoken through Hosea the prophet. Hosea 3:4, for the children of Israel shall abide many days without a king, and without a prince, and without a sacrifice, and without an ephod, and without a teraphim. Afterward,
shall the children of Israel return.

0: and seek the Lord their God and David their king, and shall fear the Lord and his goodness in the latter days. Hosea 3, 4, and 5. Yes, listen to Jeremiah 31, 35. Thus saith the Lord, which giveth the sun for a light by day, and the ordinances of the moon, and of the stars for a light by night. If those ordinances depart from me, saith the Lord, then the seed of Israel also shall cease from being a nation before me forever. Thus saith the Lord, if heaven above can be measured, and the foundations of the earth searched out beneath, I will also cast off all the seed of Israel for all that they have done, saith the Lord. Ah, the whole world has been conscious of the fact that Israel still exists. A nation whose existence goes back to the Romans, back to the Greeks, back to the Babylonians, back to the Assyrians, back into the earliest dawn of history. And these people are still here, a great force, undigested, unassimilated, even though they have been in the belly of the Gentile fish now for all these years. The undigested Jonah walks our streets before our very eyes. The miracle of miracles, yes, the day of miracles is not past. Praise God. Oh, what a wonderful Bible we have. And what a wonderful study this is as we look at the story of Jonah in relation to the story of Israel. Oh, I just trust today that God will make the Bible more precious to you, and you'll take time to read the Bible. And in these summer months, with services closing, you'll help us to share the Bible with others. 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Our United States address, the People's Gospel Hour, Box 55862, Boston, Massachusetts, 02205. 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
2: Partly cloudy tonight with a 30% chance of showers early this evening, the risk of a thunderstorm, that northwest wind continuing to gust, then becoming light overnight, a low of 14. Mainly sunny Wednesday, a gusty northwest wind in the morning and a high of 25. Wednesday night, a few clouds and a low of 11. Sunshine Thursday with a high of 26. Cloudy again on Friday, chance of showers and a high of 24. Saturday cloudy with a high of 26 and clouds continuing Sunday, chance of showers and a high of 25. Track the weather on the radar map with Low and Body Shop local weather on the Steinbach Online app. I'm Candace Dirksen.
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1: Good evening, I'm Shannon Duick. Canada's largest general farm organization is calling on Ottawa and Washington to get back to the negotiating table as trade tensions continue to escalate. Canadian Federation of Agriculture President Keith Curry says tariffs are creating uncertainty for farmers already dealing with rising costs and volatile markets. The organization says both producers and consumers could feel the impact of an escalating trade dispute. A large-scale investigation into drug and weapons trafficking has led to 67 charges against 13 people from southern Manitoba, including 47-year-old David Penner of the Arm of Stuart Byrne. Superintendent Jeff Asmundson with the Manitoba Integrated Law Enforcement Team says Project Doler began in December 2024 after Winkler police approached the RCMP for support upon learning multiple kilograms of cocaine were being imported into a local Winkler area business. Since then, he says the operation expanded in size and scope as the investigation evolved to include both other types of drugs and the network's ties to illegal weapons and trafficking. McMahon & Yates & Steinbeck is encouraging residents to donate to the Pack a Backpack school supply drive. Manager Corwin Penner says supporting the initiative was an easy decision, noting McMahon & Yates has supported Steinbeck Family Resource Center for many years.
2: Because I know a lot of people are struggling. The list of supplies you get, I think, is getting longer from what I remember from when my kids were in school. A lot of specialty items. A lot of these things are, you know, getting expensive.
1: McMahon & Yates is also serving as a pre-drop-off location ahead of Thursday's event. And the mayor for Taché says they're targeting mid-January for completion of construction of the new community center in Lorette. Armin Poirier says they will not be playing hockey out of the new center this upcoming season, but will rather use the existing arena one last time. Poirier talks about what will happen to the old arena after the new center is complete.
3: The council had, for the most part, made a decision to see it demolished. After that, we did get another final study to determine exactly what will become of the community center. And I would say that in the next coming months, we're going to have a definite answer as to what's going to happen there.
1: Poirier says construction of the new community center is certainly creating a buzz, noting different eateries are now inquiring about purchasing land in the area. You deserve to know what's happening in your community. 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
5: Partly cloudy tonight with a 30% chance of showers early this evening. The risk of a thunderstorm, that northwest wind continuing to gust, then becoming light overnight, a low of 14. Mainly sunny Wednesday, a gusty northwest wind in the morning and a high of 25. Wednesday night, a few clouds and a low of 11. Sunshine Thursday with a high of 26. Cloudy again on Friday, chance of showers and a high of 24. Saturday cloudy with a high of 26 and clouds continuing Sunday. Chance of showers and a high of 25. Track the weather on the radar map with Low and Body Shop local weather on the Steinbeck Online app. I'm Candace Dirksen.
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7: Unleashing God's truth, one verse at a time. 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
8: The divine Lord of the universe is ours. The Jesus of incarnation, death, and resurrection is ours. The Christ, the anointed King and Messiah is ours. Not a distant deity to be appeased, but a personal Lord and Savior.
7: We
9: Welcome to Grace to You, the Bible teaching ministry of John MacArthur. I'm your host, Phil Johnson. If you received a lavish inheritance, what would people think if you never even acknowledged the person who made you his heir? They might call you ungrateful at the very least. Well, there is no greater inheritance than the salvation that God has provided. So how are you doing at expressing gratitude for that incomparable treasure and acknowledging the one who gave it to you? An important question to consider as John continues his study, Our Great Salvation. Now, before we get started, we are always encouraged to hear that these broadcasts, as well as Grace to Use at many other Bible teaching resources, are hitting their mark. In fact, I have a letter here that is a great example of what God is doing through our ministry. Here is what Anthony told us. He writes, I work a blue-collar job in Florida. I've been listening to Grace to You almost daily for about 6 months now during work. And what a huge difference it makes in my day. Most days, my job requires me to work alone, and I'll admit that sometimes I'd like to have company around. Although I've never met John or Phil, I truly feel the warmth of fellowship when listening to Grace to You. John MacArthur serves as a dear example to me in many ways, displaying dedication to rightly dividing the word of truth and doing so with a shepherd's heart of tender love to the flock. Your ministry is a frequently visited stream of grace and joy for my life. Thank you to everyone involved. I love each of you in Christ our Lord. And he signs Anthony. Well, thank you, Anthony, for your encouraging letter. And friend, just a reminder that when you support Grace to You through your prayers or gifts, you help strengthen believers like Anthony around the world with biblical truth. If you'd like to partner with us, stay with us until we end today. I'll give our contact information right after the message. On that note, turn to 1 Peter chapter 1 as John continues his study, Our Great Salvation.
8: 1 Peter chapter 1 verses 3 through 5. He is writing to a church that is undergoing persecution, hostility, rejection, animosity, and hatred. And as he begins this wonderful letter of encouragement to them and exhortation, he bursts forth in verses 3 through 5 in a great, great paean of praise. And in a sense, he teaches them that praise is really a very fitting way out of the dilemma of handling trouble, persecution, hatred, and hostility. In order to try to lift their spirits, in order to try to lift their souls and sweep their hearts upward, he begins with a joyous paean of praise that we can properly call a doxology. Notice verse 3. Blessed be the God and Father of our Lord Jesus Christ, who according to His great mercy has caused us to be born again to a living hope through the resurrection of Jesus Christ from the dead, to obtain an inheritance which is imperishable and undefiled and will not fade away, reserved in heaven for you, who are protected by the power of God through faith for a salvation ready to be revealed in the last time. Thus, Peter gives us what really is a very practical and helpful perspective on learning to live, looking past earthly trouble to eternal inheritance. Hebrews chapter 9, verse 15 says we have the promise of the eternal inheritance. Well, you know that. And that's talking about the full, final salvation. But let me dig a little deeper, all right, and show you something that I think is fascinating. Look in your Bible to Joshua chapter 13. This is an insight that you might miss if you're not careful. Joshua 13, 33. And here we reach back to the promise of God in an ancient time, nonetheless a promise that we can claim. When they came into the land, verse 32, the territories which Moses apportioned for an inheritance in the plains of Moab beyond the Jordan of Jericho to the east. But to the tribe of Levi, it says, they were the priestly tribe, Moses did not give an inheritance. No land was given to Levi. The Lord, the God of Israel, is their inheritance. Now, because they were what? What were they? Priests. The Lord Himself was their inheritance. They would literally inherit God. And if we can come over to 1 Peter again and be reminded that we are a kingdom of priests, We too are a royal priesthood, chapter 2, verse 9. We can then know that God, who is the very possession of the priests of Levi, is the possession of the royal priesthood of Christ as well. We inherit God. God is our very inheritance. What a tremendous thought. In Psalm 16, I think David captured this. The Lord is the portion of my inheritance. Psalm 16:5. He would inherit God before he would inherit anything else. Nothing could stand alongside the richness of that reality. In Psalm 73:23, nevertheless, I am continually with thee. Thou hast taken hold of my right hand. With thy counsel thou wilt guide me, and afterward receive me to glory. Whom have I in heaven but thee? And beside thee I desire nothing on earth. And verse 26, God is the strength of my heart and my inheritance forever. My portion forever. And so again, the psalmist knew that he would inherit God. Jeremiah grasped that thought in Lamentations chapter 3, verse 24. The Lord is my portion, says my soul. Therefore I have hope in him. What a tremendous thought. Beloved, when we go to be with the Lord to inherit our eternal salvation, at the same time we inherit God. God comes to pitch his tent with us. God takes up residence with us. We inherit him just as much as he is inheriting us. We live in his house, is one way to put it. He lives in our house, is another way to put it. We also inherit Christ. We also inherit Christ. 1 John says that when we see him, we'll be like him, for we shall see him as he is. It says we are joint heirs with Christ. Christ becomes our portion. As we read in Ephesians 1:14,

seems to me that no matter what we may have or not have of this world's good, it's a small thing. We also must recognize that we will leave this world naked, but if we love Christ, we will become clothed with all that God could possibly give, far beyond our wildest imaginations, and that's why Paul said it does not yet appear. The things that eye has not seen and ear has not heard will be revealed to us. That is cause for praise. That is cause for praise. And it is because of that inheritance, that salvation not yet revealed, waiting for the last season or the last epoch, when we see God and Christ in glory, that Peter calls for praise. Back to verse 3, blessed be the God. We can stop at that point. Blessed be the God who provides such an inheritance. For a Jew, by the way, the commonest of all beginnings to prayer was to say, blessed art thou, O God. In fact, they said it if they were faithful to their prayer patterns, day in, day out, over and over and over again, many, many times a day. Blessed art thou, O God. And so it's fitting for us to say the same thing. It should be noted, however, that the Jew typically defined God as blessed be God, the creator and redeemer from Egypt. Those were the two most common ways to identify God. The God who was creator and redeemer of his people from Egypt. Here, God is identified as the God who is the Father of our Lord Jesus Christ. And that is his unique identity in the new covenant. Now, the term blessed, we don't need to spend much time on that. It simply means worthy of blessing, worthy of adoration, worthy of praise, worthy of worship. And because God is so worthy, we should bless him. Because of his gracious goodness, we should bless him. There's a sense in which, even when we bless him, we seem to come far short of what he deserves. Robert Layton, writing in 1853, said, "All this is far below him and his mercies. What are our lame praises in comparison to his love? Nothing and less than nothing. But love will stammer rather than be dumb." End quote. I like that. Even though our praise falls short, love will stammer rather than be dumb. As I mentioned earlier, the verb be is implied, is the key verb to the whole text. It assumes the action is to bless God. It is not only something Peter is doing, it is something that he is instructing others to do. It is a call for adoration, a call for praise. Now, but I want you to notice that there are components of this doxology that explain our inheritance in detail. We want to praise intelligently. We want to adore God with understanding. And so the better we understand our inheritance, the better able we'll be and the more anxious we'll be to praise him. So Peter gives us the source of our inheritance, the motive for our inheritance, the means by which we appropriate that inheritance, the nature of our inheritance, that is what it is like, and the security of our inheritance lastly. Let's look just at the source of our inheritance, the source. Verse 3, blessed be the God and Father of our Lord Jesus Christ, who according to his great mercy has caused us to be born again, and so forth. Now let's dig into this for a moment. The source of our inheritance is God. The source is God. What is God's title? God, even the Father of our Lord Jesus Christ. We know all of that. We're not really left in the dark about that, but let me just remind you what that means. To say that God is the Father of our Lord Jesus Christ is to give God a new identity to the Jewish mind. Because God was always known as creator and redeemer from Egypt. He created and he redeemed his people out of Egypt. His creation

emphasizes His almighty sovereign power, His redeeming His people, His saving power, His saving work. So the Jews would bless God as creator and redeemer from Egypt. But we bless God as the Father of our Lord Jesus Christ. That was instructed to us really by Jesus. Go back to John chapter 4. John chapter 4, verse 21. Jesus, talking to the woman at the well in Samaria, said, "Woman, believe me, an hour is coming when neither in this mountain nor in Jerusalem shall you worship the Father. You worship that which you do not know. We worship that which we know, for salvation is from the Jews. But an hour is coming, and now is, when the true worshipers shall worship the Father in spirit and truth. For such people the Father seeks to be His worshipers." So, in verse 21, He mentions worship the Father, and twice in verse 23. Now, what does He mean by the Father? Does He mean the Father of men? No. He means the Father, not in relationship to men, not in relationship to believers, follow this, but in relationship to the Trinity. Very important point. Every single time Jesus addressed God in the entire gospel record, He called Him Father, with one exception. And that's when He forsook Him on the cross and He said, my God, why have you forsaken me?" Every other time He ever addressed God in a prayer, He called Him Father. It is not that God is being described as your Father and my Father, but the Father of the Lord Jesus Christ. In fact, during the life of Jesus, no individual Jew would address God as my Father. God is very, very seldom called Father in the Old Testament, and always in a collective sense as the Father of a nation, not a personal Father. When Jesus uses the term Father personally and calls God my Father, as He often does, He is breaking with tradition, and He is identifying God as His Father. In John's Gospel, chapter 5, for example, in verse 17, Jesus said, "My Father is working until now, and I myself am working." Jesus said, "I and the Father are one." Jesus said, when Philip said, "Show us the Father," He said, "Have you seen me and you don't know that you've seen the Father?" Now the point is this. By calling God Father, Jesus was saying, "I am of the same essence as God. For like produces like." If God was His Father, then He had the nature of God. In John chapter 10, the Jews, of course, knew that. That's why they accused Him of blasphemy. Chapter 10, verse 29, Jesus said, "My Father, who has given them to me, is greater than all, and no one's able to snatch them out of my Father's hand." And then He said, "I and the Father are one." And the Jews took up stones to stone Him. Why? "For a good work we do not stone you," verse 33, "but for blasphemy. You, being a man, make yourself God." Why? How did He make Himself into God? By saying God was His Father. He was saying, "I'm of the same essence as God." Jews didn't say that. And the only way you can ever say that God is your Father is because He's planted His life within you. In John chapter 17, Jesus again points to the fact that God was His Father. Jesus says in the prayer, beginning in verse 1, "Father, the hour has come, glorify Thy Son, that the Son may glorify Thee." In other words, you're my Father and I'm your Son. Verse 5, "And now glorify Thou me together with Thyself, Father, with the glory which I had with Thee before the world was." In other words, bring me back to the equality we had before I came into this world. Jesus again is affirming that He is God. And every time He calls God Father, He is affirming that He has the same nature as the eternal God, and that is what infuriated the Jews, because He was claiming to be God, and they saw that as blasphemy. Verse 27 of Matthew 11 says,

All things have been handed over to me by my Father. No one knows the Son except the Father, nor does anyone know the Father except the Son, and anyone to whom the Son wills to reveal Him. In other words, they're just mutually bearing the same life. One is connected to the other. You can't know the Son except the Father. You can't know the Father except the Son. They know each other in an intimacy that no one else can understand. This is picked up in the epistles, and you see it many places. Ephesians 1:3, blessed be the God. What God? What God are we talking about? The God, even the Father of our Lord Jesus Christ. That God. The God who is the Father of Christ. Verse 17, that the God of our Lord Jesus Christ, the Father of glory. Ephesians 1:17. In 2 Corinthians, we find it in chapter 1, verse 3. Blessed be the God. What God? The God who is the Father of our Lord Jesus Christ. John, in his second epistle, writing in verse 3, I believe it is, grace and mercy and peace be from us, from God, rather be with us, from God the Father, and from Jesus Christ, the Son of the Father. Now get that, because that ought to be filed somewhere in your biblical understanding file. Whenever you see God called Father, it is not primarily that He is your Father and my Father. It is primarily that He is the Father of the Lord Jesus Christ, which then says Christ is God. And that's why Jesus said, no man comes unto the Father but by Me. So, what God is the source of all of our inheritance? The God who is the Father of the Lord Jesus Christ. The God who is one with Jesus Christ. The God who is known only through Jesus Christ. And by the way, Peter chooses to use the full redemptive name of Christ. In verse 3, blessed be the God and Father of our Lord Jesus Christ. All three names. Lenski calls that a concentrated confession. A concentrated confession. All that scriptures reveal for our Savior God is crowded into that name. Lord means sovereign. Jesus incarnate. Christ the anointed King Messiah. It's a confession, a concentrated confession, just to say, Lord Jesus Christ. And I love to say all three. And we should say all three. The full name in whom our salvation is bound up. But would you please notice the little pronoun our in verse 3? Blessed be the God and Father of not just the Lord Jesus Christ, but our Lord Jesus Christ. And Peter thus, with that simple little word, personalizes everything. The divine Lord of the universe is ours. The Jesus of incarnation, death, and resurrection is ours. The Christ, the anointed King and Messiah is ours. Not a distant deity to be appeased, but a personal Lord and Savior. He is ours now, and the fullness of all that He is will be ours in the future when we are like Him. The fact that the Lord Jesus Christ is ours connects us with God. Because if we're one with Him, we're one with God. And 1 Corinthians 6:17 says, He that is joined to the Lord is one spirit. We're one with Christ, we're one with God. That's why Jesus says, come and sit with Me in My throne as I sit in the Father's throne. In eternity, Christ will be in the Father's throne and we will be in Christ's throne, therefore in the Father's throne. We will in a very real sense be lost in a relationship of eternal intimacy with God the Father, God the Son, and God the Holy Spirit. Who is the source, then, of our inheritance? Who is the source, the one to whom we give the praise? We wouldn't bless God if He hadn't given it to us. If you had earned your inheritance by works, why would you bless God? If you had gained your inheritance through a preacher, why would you bless God? If you had been given your inheritance through somebody who witnessed to you, why would you bless God? If you had received your inheritance by your own ability to understand Scripture, why would you bless God? We bless God because He is the source. And He is the source who is the God and Father of our Lord Jesus Christ. And apart from the work of Christ, God couldn't be the source because we couldn't get the inheritance. So, we have a gift. An inheritance given to us as a free gift.

0: because we have been made children of God. How so? The end of verse 1, we were chosen according to the predetermined love relationship of God the Father through the sanctifying, saving work of the Spirit. God chose us to be children, and when He chose us to be children, He therefore chose to give us an eternal inheritance. He's the source. And you see, that's why Peter calls for praise. Praise the God who's the source of your eternal inheritance. Let me tell you something. It isn't right. It is a sin, I believe, of massive proportions to live a thankless life. It is a sin not to be ever and always praising God, blessing God, adoring God, honoring God, extolling God, worshiping God, for your eternal inheritance of which He is the sole source through Christ. Do you have a thankful heart? I mean a constantly thankful heart. I hope you do. Let's share together in a word of prayer. Father, we thank You for the way in which You have revealed to us Your generosity and Your goodness. We thank You for the absolutely unending and eternal mercies which You have poured out upon us due to nothing which we have done. And we want to come to You in praise. We want to come to You in adoration. We want to thank You for the gift that You have given to us. We praise You, Lord, for our eternal inheritance. And Lord, we pray that our praise might go beyond just a moment's thought, that it might go beyond just a breath or two. We pray, Lord, that it might linger with us so that we remember day in and day out to offer You our praise. And Lord, if there is in any of our hearts a spirit of ingratitude, a spirit of discontent, a spirit that rejects praise, forgive us, cleanse us, fill our hearts with joy. Lord, help us to be faithful to render to You what You are due. No matter how deep the trouble, no matter how anxious the heart, may we be filled with praise. We pray in Christ's name. Amen.
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5: Partly cloudy tonight with a 30% chance of showers early this evening. The risk of a thunderstorm. That northwest wind continuing to gust, then becoming light overnight, a low of 14. Mainly sunny Wednesday, a gusty northwest wind in the morning and a high of 25. Wednesday night, a few clouds and a low of 11. Sunshine Thursday with a high of 26. Cloudy again on Friday, chance of showers and a high of 24. Saturday, cloudy with a high of 26 and clouds continuing Sunday, chance of showers and a high of 25. 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
1: Good evening, I'm Shannon Duick. A large-scale investigation into drug and weapons trafficking has led to 67 charges against 13 people from southern Manitoba, including 47-year-old David Penner of the Arm of Stuart Byrne. Superintendent Jeff Asmundson with the Manitoba Integrated Law Enforcement Team says Project Doler began in December 2024 after Winkler police approached the RCMP for support upon learning multiple kilograms of cocaine were being imported into a local Winkler area business. Since then, he says the operation expanded in size and scope as the investigation evolved to include both other types of drugs and the network's ties to illegal weapons trafficking. In total, police seized about 8 kilograms of cocaine, 2.5 kilograms of psilocybin, 13 restricted handguns, 44 non-restricted firearms, thousands of rounds of ammunition, 4 vehicles, unstamped tobacco, and cash. Canada's largest general farm organization is calling on Ottawa and Washington to get back to the negotiating table as trade tensions continue to escalate. With more, here's reporter Afton Berg.
2: Canadian Federation of Agriculture President Keith Currie says tariffs are creating uncertainty for farmers already dealing with rising costs and volatile markets. The organization says both producers and consumers could feel the impact of an escalating trade dispute. I'm Afton Berg.
1: The Duracan Taste of Summer Charity Barbecue in downtown Steinbeck tomorrow will support Eastman Special Olympics. Will Middleton has been part of Special Olympics since 2012, and he says he's looking forward to getting back to track and field and seeing his friends.
3: It's changed my life completely, and I'm sure it will change yours.
1: The Duracan Taste of Summer Charity Barbecue in downtown Steinbeck tomorrow begins at 11 a.m. And the Francophone School Division in Manitoba is heading into the new school year with several major summer projects now complete. At École Saint-Joachim in LaBroquerie, a new roof was installed for nearly $250,000, while École Pointe-à-Chaîne in St. Anne received a new boiler at a cost of close to $2 million. You deserve to know what's happening in your community. Upgrade your home screen by downloading the Steinbeck online.

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3: Partly cloudy tonight with a 30% chance of showers early this evening. The risk of a thunderstorm. That northwest wind continuing to gust, then becoming light overnight, a low of 14. Mainly sunny Wednesday, a gusty northwest wind in the morning and a high of 25. Wednesday night, a few clouds and a low of 11. Sunshine Thursday with a high of 26. Cloudy again on Friday, chance of showers and a high of 24. Saturday cloudy with a high of 26 and clouds continuing Sunday, chance of showers and a high of 25. Track the weather on the radar map with Low and Body Shop local weather on the Steinbach Online app. I'm Candace Dirksen.
4: 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For where you will go, I will go, and where you lodge, I will lodge. Your people will be my people and your God my God. You know, Ruth spoke those words to her mother-in-law Naomi as more than a pledge of family loyalty. 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Ruth has lost her husband and is childless. She could have retreated to what was familiar, but she doesn't. She has watched Naomi become bitter after losing her husband and sons, and still, Ruth chooses Naomi's home, her people, and her God. From a posture of pain, she pledges her faith. It's a remarkable woman. 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

invite you to join with us now, friends, in a few moments which we call the quiet time. This is Albert H. Salter speaking. Our hymn singer is Joseph Barclay with Lauren Whitney, the pipe organ. We have some of the old hymns of the faith today, and we'll be reading from the Holy Scriptures. We'll have a little time of prayer. We do trust that this may be a time of quietness, a time of inspiration for your heart. Here's our first hymn today, Daniel Roberts' old hymn, God of Our Fathers.

Thank you, Joe. Thank you, Lauren. Friends, we have another one of the old gospel hymns here before us in our hymnal, which we'd like to share together. I'm sure it will be a source of encouragement and inspiration. O love that wilt not let me go, I rest my weary soul in thee. I give thee back the life I owe, that in thine ocean depth its flow may richer, fuller be. O light that followest all my way, I yield my flickering torch to thee. My heart restores its borrowed ray, that in thy sunshine's blaze its day may brighter, fairer be. O joy that seekest me through pain, I cannot close my heart to thee. I trace the rainbow through the rain, and feel the promise is not vain, that morn shall tearless be. O cross that liftest up my head, I dare not ask to fly from thee. I lay in dust life's glory dead, and from the ground there blossoms red life that shall endless be. Lauren Whitney plays this old hymn for us on the pipe organ.

Thank you, Lauren. Friends, we open now the pages of the Holy Scriptures to the New Testament, the book of Hebrews. We'll begin reading in the 10th chapter with the 38th verse and then read on into the 11th chapter as we consider something here of the importance of the walk by faith. May God bless the reading of His Word to our hearts. Now the just shall live by faith, but if any man draw back, my soul shall have no pleasure in him. But we are not of them who draw back into perdition, but of them that believe to the saving of the soul. Now faith is the substance of things hoped for, the evidence of things not seen. For by it the elders obtained a good report. Through faith we understand that the worlds were framed by the word of God, so that things which are seen were not made of things which do appear. By faith Abel offered unto God a more excellent sacrifice than Cain, by which he obtained witness that he was righteous, God testifying of his gifts, and by it he, being dead, yet speaketh. By faith Enoch was translated that he should not see death, and was not found because God had translated him. For before his translation he had this testimony, that he pleased God. But without faith it is impossible to please him. For he that cometh to God must believe that he is, and that he is a rewarder of them that diligently seek him. By faith Noah, being warned of God of things not seen as yet, moved with fear, prepared an ark to the saving of his house, by the which he condemned the world and became heir of the righteousness which is by faith. By faith Abraham, when he was called to go out into a place which he should after receive for an inheritance, obeyed, and he went out, not knowing whither he went. By faith he sojourned in the land of promise, as in a strange country, dwelling in tabernacles with Isaac and Jacob, the heirs with him of the same promise. For he looked for a city whose foundation, whose builder and maker is God. Through faith also Sarah herself received strength to conceive seed, and was delivered of a child when she was past age, because she judged him faithful who had promised. Therefore sprang there even of one, and him as good as dead, so many as the stars of the sky in multitude, and as the sand which is by the seashore innumerable. These all died in faith, not having received the promises, but having seen them afar off, and were persuaded of them, and embraced them, and confessed that they were strangers and pilgrims on the earth. For they that say such things declare plainly that they seek a country. And truly, if they had been mindful of that country from whence they came out, they might have had opportunity to have returned. But now they desire a better country, that is, an heavenly. Wherefore God is not ashamed to be called their God, for he hath prepared for them a city. For by faith Abraham, when he was tried, offered up Isaac, and he had received the promises, offered up his only begotten son, of whom it was said that in Isaac shall thy seed be called, accounting that God was able to raise him up even from the dead, from whence also he received him in a figure. May God bless the reading of this portion of his word. Friends, I would encourage you, if possible, to read the remainder of this chapter. We read to the 19th verse, and there are 40 verses in this chapter which speak much of faith, and then it closes in the 12th chapter here. Wherefore, seeing we also are compassed about with so great a cloud of witnesses, let us lay aside every weight and sin which doth so easily beset us, and let us run with patience the race that is set before us, looking unto Jesus, the author and finisher of our faith, who for the joy that was set before him endured the cross, despising the shame, and is set down at the right hand of the throne of God. Shall we lift our hearts now in just a word of prayer? Heavenly Father, as we

consider these saints of old and their faith, we indeed are aware of the necessity in this day in which we're living of knowing more of the faith of our fathers, of looking to thee, dear Father, in trust and confidence, having faith indeed from the very bottom of our hearts, looking unto Jesus, the very author and the finisher of our faith, the great physician. We pray that thou wouldst increase our faith, for we ask it in Jesus' name with thanksgiving. Amen.

Thank you, Joe. Thank you, Lauren. Friends, as we bring today's Quiet Time broadcast to a close, I believe as we were reading here in this portion of the book of Hebrews, the statement, "But without faith it is impossible to please God," really ought to burn in our hearts. Let's remember this, shall we? May God indeed increase and encourage our faith in Him in these days. It's time for us to bring another Quiet Time broadcast to a close, and we say now, goodbye. May God richly bless you.

Wednesday, August 26th, and it is the middle of the week on the Early Morning Show. I'm Chris Sumner. We officially get started weekday mornings at 6 a.m., but I always jump on to join with the early risers around 5:30. We have a great show today, including some time to reflect on the passing of country music icon Dolly Parton, which was confirmed yesterday. For now, let's take a look at the forecast with sunshine and warm temperatures today. Mainly sunny and seasonal today in the southeast. Wind northwesterly gusting to 50 this morning. High 25, feeling like 28 this afternoon. A few clouds tonight. Overnight low 11 degrees. Sunny and 24 Thursday. Friday sun and cloud. Small chance of showers. High 24. Saturday cloudy. High 27. It's currently 17 in Sprague and Winnipeg, Steinbeck, Richer, and Kleefeld 16. Wind from the west at 10, and the relative humidity is 97%. Track the weather on the radar map with the Low & Body Shop local weather page on the Steinbeck online app. All right, we're set with the forecast for this midweek Wednesday. Like I mentioned a few moments ago, after 7 o'clock this morning, we'll take some time to reflect on the career and impact of country music icon Dolly Parton, her family confirming yesterday her passing at the age of 80. Also coming up today, we'll check in with our friend Harold Giesbrecht, another new episode of Heart of the South on Saturday night. And kindergartners, 2 weeks from today, most of them we'll be heading to school for the very first time. We thought, what about kindergartners from the past, say from last year or a couple of years ago? What advice would they have for those kiddos heading to the big school for the first time this year? We'll hear from some of those kids after 6:30. Music on the way from the Ennis sisters, Paul Overstreet and Diamond Rio. This is Past Made in Manitoba guest Brennan's Bounty, How I Feel About You.

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1: Mainly sunny and seasonal today in the southeast. Wind northwesterly gusting to 50 this morning. High 25, feeling like 28 this afternoon. A few clouds tonight. Overnight low 11 degrees. Sunny and 24 Thursday. Friday sun and cloud. Small chance of showers. High 24. Saturday cloudy. High 27. It's currently 17 in Sprague and Winnipeg, Steinbach, Richer, and Kleefeld 16. Wind from the west at 10, and the relative humidity is 97%. Track the weather on the radar map with the Low & Body Shop local weather page on the Steinbach online app.

0: Ian and Sylvia Tyson, Four Strong Winds on a Wednesday morning. It is August 26th. The morning show has arrived for another day. I'm Chris Sumner. And certainly some sadness as we begin another day together. After word yesterday, country music icon Dolly Parton passed away at the age of 80. After 7 o'clock, I'll share some archival audio with her from an interview we conducted 10 years ago during Dolly's last major North American tour. Also, 2 weeks from today, lots of kiddos will be heading to kindergarten for the first time. What do the students who were there last year have for advice? We'll hear from Jace, Jacob, and Wells after 6:30 with their tips. And like always, the latest in local news, weather, and sports, which begin right now. It's 6 o'clock.
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2: Good morning, I'm Addie Lowen. Today, a mostly clear sky with sunshine, high of 25. Your final weekend of August. Weather details are coming up in just moments. And there's still plenty of free compost available for residents at the Steinbeck Landfill. Collection Supervisor Joe Brick says compost has been available since May.
3: Oh, there's lots of leftover. It's been slow during the summer, but I got a feeling as long as people start taking out their gardens and getting it worked up for the winter, they'll be coming in for more. We have that available for pickup.
2: Residents should bring their own shovels and buckets and check in at the landfill scale office to be directed to the compost pile. And the deputy mayor for the Arm of Richard has announced that he is running for mayor in the October 28th election. With more, here's reporter Shannon Duick.
4: Shane Palche of Ildashane says if elected, his priorities will include improving communication with residents and providing more support on the recreation side.
5: I'd also like to get some more initiatives geared towards age in place. That's one thing that we lack a lot of. We've got a big 55 plus community coming up here in Ildashane shortly. We're not the only town that needs it. The other communities need it as well.
4: Palche was first elected in 2017 and says he has served as deputy mayor that entire time. Current mayor Chris Ewan has already announced that he will not be seeking re-election. I'm Shannon Duick.
2: And yesterday's Meals on the Farm celebrated a Gardenton family who is focused on soil health as it looks toward the future. Guy Bouchard of Green Pasture Farm says regenerative agriculture is about limiting disturbance, keeping soil covered, and adding diversity through grazing animals.
6: You know, we're doing the best for soil health, like on our farm. We want this farm to be sustainable for the future, not just what we're producing this year or next year, but, you know, in 10, 20, 50 years.
2: Bouchard says their goal is to work together with nature and the environment for years to come. And Eastman Special Olympics, based in Steinbeck, is heading into a busy new season with swimming, bowling, track and field, and a new powerlifting program starting this fall. Coach Kathy Weeb says the biggest challenge is finding people willing to coach.
7: The biggest problem that we have when it comes to having more programs is coaches. It's a commitment. It's a big commitment. You have to put a lot of, you know, a lot of training goes into it. We have to take a lot of courses for Special Olympics.
2: But she adds the reward is seeing the athletes grow and having fun.

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0: Today, we're expecting a mostly clear sky with sunshine. Windy this morning, high of 25 with Humidex at 28 degrees. Tonight, a few clouds, low of 11. Tomorrow, sunshine and 24. Friday, mix of sun and clouds, slight chance of showers and 24. And for Saturday, cloudy, high of 27 degrees. We've got a partly cloudy sky across southeastern Manitoba. In Niverville, Winnipeg, Grenthal, Vida, Sprague at 17, Clefelt, Richard, St. Pierre 16, and in Steinbeck, wind is from the west at 10 kilometers an hour, humidity at 97%, and it is 16. 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

Melissa McClelland and I Blame You, Taylor Hicks, and Do I Make You Proud? Beginning today's morning show, it is Wednesday, August 26th. Sunny and seasonal across southern Manitoba today, highs around 25 degrees. Good morning. I'm Chris Sumner, and last night I had a good catch-up with my parents over the phone. We try to chat once a week with messages here and there during the week in the family chat. Last night's conversation focusing on what we all had been up to over the last week, a wedding I'm part of this coming weekend, and how our gardens are holding up, especially my mom's literal field of gladiolus on the farm. The more than 300 are starting to wind down their blooms, with only pinks and yellows still blooming right now. With that said, she still has 9 bouquets in the house, and last week took 3 bouquets to the Legion meat draw in Neepawa to be part of the giveaways that night. Prolific would be an understatement for how those glads have performed this year. And

0: Yes, we also connected on the latest gossip about this, that, and the other thing around town. What can I say? I still like to know what's the latest on the street, if you will, about my hometown. I think anyone who still has connections with where they grew up and they regularly connect with this, those folks most likely still does the same. You know, what's going on with this? Or I heard something about this building. What's going on there? Yeah, I did all that last night. Well, we wrapped up the chat wishing each other a great week and a date to chat again after the coming weekend. Now, speaking of the weekend, at this point, it's looking like we'll have some sun and cloud. We'll check those details in 10 minutes after music from Association and the Tons.
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0: I'm Eva Hyde, and you know, I've got a bit of a garden dilemma that's been happening recently, and it isn't really about the plants. I do have a few that didn't do all that well, but my bigger issue is we suddenly have snakes out in the yard. And I mean, I say suddenly because in the 6 years that we've lived in our house, I don't think I've seen a single snake. And now over the last couple of weeks, we've come across a few garter snakes out in the yard. And, you know, now that I've seen them, I am second guessing everything. I don't want to walk into the bushes and turn off the water tap. Don't really want to get out there and start gardening, even with garden gloves on. And you know, I'm thinking that our little pond might have something to do with this. We've got those tiny minnow-sized goldfish that were born this summer. And the pond, it attracts a lot of toads. So I'm thinking that's probably a pretty good food source if you're a garter snake. And then I read up on them, and I read that they have their babies around August and September. And now I'm thinking, oh my goodness, what are we going to find come spring? So my husband, he says he's going to get out there this weekend and have a look around, see if he can figure out where they're hanging out. And, you know, as to how to actually get rid of the problem, that is something we're going to have to look into. I'm not even sure if our lawn and garden host, Carla Hersina, would have an answer for this one, but I think I might just toss that question out there and see what advice she might have. And, you know, you can do the same with whatever lawn or garden question that you've got going on. Join Carla every Saturday morning right here, 9:15 for the Lawn and Garden Journal. And you can call in with your questions at 1-800-374-3315, just in case you don't already have that number. Well, showers and thunderstorms rolled across parts of the province last night. We'll have those rain gauge amounts for you as they come in this morning. And a look at what we can expect for today is coming up next.
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2: Today, we're expecting a mostly clear sky with sunshine. Windy this morning, high of 25 with Humidex at 28 degrees. Tonight, a few clouds, low of 11. Tomorrow, sunshine at 24. Friday, mix of sun and clouds, slight chance of showers at 24. And for Saturday, cloudy, high of 27 degrees. We've got a partly cloudy sky across southeastern Manitoba. In Niverville, Winnipeg, Grunthal, Vida, Sprague at 17, Clefelt, Richer, St. Pierre 16, and in Steinbach, wind is from the west at 10 kilometers an hour, humidity at 97%, and it is 16. Get all your weather details on the Lowen Body Shop local weather page on Steinbach Online. 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
4: Minette Farms is back in the news, this time over a dispute with Saskatchewan Crop Insurance. According to court documents, SCIC claims it's owed approximately $1.9 million, an overpayment found during an audit of the 2023-24 crop insurance payouts. The amount was due August the 15th. In a sworn affidavit, Daryl Minette, president of Minette Farms, says the debt existed before the company entered creditor protection proceeding, and that SCIC granted 2026 crop insurance coverage despite the outstanding amount. Minette Farms, its court-appointed monitor and DIP lender, are reviewing whether the amount is a pre-filing debt and whether SCIC can legally suspend or interfere with the 2026 coverage because of the unpaid.

0: paid amount. For Golden West, I'm Glendalee Allen Bossler.
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2: Player coach for the 59ers in the Ladies Fast Pitch League of Winnipeg, Mandy Laniga, says they had a fantastic season this year, although they fell just a bit short of their goal.
3: Well, we went 14-0 in the regular season and then 6-1 in playoffs. Unfortunately, that one loss was our final game, so that was a little disappointing, but overall a great season. It's our third perfect season in 59ers history, which is hard to do, but very exciting. And the last two times we did that, it actually led to a championship. So it was unfortunate this time, but also couldn't have really gone to a better team. The Peaches have worked incredibly hard over the years to make the championship, and for them to win it is pretty special.
2: Laniga says she's thrilled that they have competitive high-level ball for players that want to continue long after their AAA or U19 careers are done. In American Association Baseball, the Goldeyes finished up a game that was postponed on Monday due to rain, winning 6-5, then lost the complete game on Tuesday night 8-3 to Kansas City. In Major League Baseball, the Blue Jays also lost to Kansas City 5-3. For your scores, stories, and all things sports, check out the False Front Golf Simulator sports page on SteinbeckOnline.com. I'm Dave Anthony.
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0: I'm Chris Sumner, and you're listening to The Morning Show on Wednesday, August 26th. At exactly 2 weeks from today, hundreds of kids will be heading to kindergarten for the very first time, which can be a bit of a scary and anxious experience. So what do the students who were there last year for the first time have for advice? Well, we tracked three of them down who are going into grade one this year. Jace, Jacob, and Wells will share their tips to those new kindergartners in about 10 minutes. Right now to the newsroom we go. It is 6:30.
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2: Good morning. I'm Addie Lowen. Today, we're expecting a mostly sunny sky, high of 25 degrees. We'll have a look at the last weekend of August. Details coming up in just moments. In Steinbeck, residents can still pick up free compost at the city landfill. Collection supervisor Joe Brick says getting to the compost is easy.
3: Basically, whenever you come here, just stop in at the scale, let them know what you're here for, and then just go on and they'll point it out. It's within sight of the scale office.
2: Residents need to bring their own shovels and containers, and they are responsible for loading the compost themselves. Brick also notes that compost is available in residential quantities only. And the deputy mayor for the Arm of Rishad has announced that he is running for mayor in the October 28th election. Shane Pelletier of Ile de Shane says if elected, his priorities will include improving communication with residents and providing more support on the recreation side.
4: I'd also like to get some more initiatives geared towards age in place. That's one thing that we lack a lot of. We've got a big 55 plus community coming up here in Ile de Shane shortly. We're not the only town that needs it. The other communities need it as well.
2: Pelletier was first elected in 2017 and says he has served as deputy mayor that entire time. Current mayor Chris Ewan has already announced that he will not be seeking re-election. And Tuesday's Meals on the Farm headed over to Green Pasture Farm in Gardenton to showcase their regenerative agriculture practices, including grazing sheep, cattle, and turkeys. Lee Bouchard says the farm is always looking for ways to improve.
5: We're not perfect by any means, but it's just to keep on doing things better.
2: She adds the goal is to farm in a way that protects the land for future generations. And Eastman Special Olympics, based in Steinbeck, is more than about competing. It's also about friendship, community, and having a place to belong. Will Middleton has been part of Special Olympics since 2012, and he's looking forward to getting back to track and field and seeing his friends. Will encourages those considering becoming a coach.
6: It's changed my life completely. I'm sure it will change yours.
2: Eastman's Special Olympics athletes will be featured at today's Duracan Taste of Summer Charity Barbecue, where all donations received will be going to support these athletes. And whether you're driving, working, or relaxing, the Steinbeck Online app makes it easy to listen live and keep up with the local news that matters most.
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2: Today, we're expecting a mostly clear sky with sunshine. Windy this morning, high of 25 with humidex at 28 degrees. Tonight, a few clouds, low of 11. Tomorrow, sunshine and 24. Friday, mix of sun and clouds, slight chance of showers and 24. And for Saturday, cloudy, high of 27 degrees. We've got a partly cloudy sky across southeastern Manitoba. In Niverville, Winnipeg, Grenthal, Vida, Sprague at 17, Cleefelt, Richard, St. Pierre 16, and in Steinbeck, wind is from the west at 10 kilometers an hour, humidity at 97%, and it is 16. Get all your weather details on the Lowen Body Shop local weather page on Steinbeck Online. I'm Addie Lowen.

Acapella sounds from the Manitoba group, Those Guys, Love Wins Every Time. Before that, Angela Saini, Wanna Be You. And that set began with Johnny Reed and Regret. The morning show is what you're listening to on midweek Wednesday, August 26th. I'm your host, Chris Sumner, mainly sunny today. Temperatures around 25 degrees across southern Manitoba. Well, starting kindergarten can be intimidating for those young kiddos, new teachers.

0: new classrooms, maybe a completely new building and school, and plenty of unfamiliar faces. So we asked some kids who have already been through kindergarten for their advice. Jace, Jacob, and Wells had this to share.
1: It's really fun.
2: That's okay because you'll meet new friends.
3: Yeah?
2: As long as you're nice.
3: And if I said, I don't know, that sounds a little bit scary, what would you say to me?
4: I would say, it's okay.
3: Yeah?
4: Mm-hmm.
3: Do I need to be scared?
4: No.
0: Jacob had this to say about what he enjoyed most about kindergarten.
2: Because I get to play with my friends.
3: Nice. Did you have friends going into school, or did you make friends when you got there?
2: Make friends got there and going into.
0: And Jace had this to add about his favorite thing about kindergarten.
4: Because there was like a play area in the corner of in the kindergarten class.
0: Nice. Wells, Jacob, and Jace all going into grade one this year, sharing their advice to the kiddos going to the big school for the first time this fall, full of excitement for kindergarten. 2 weeks from today is when most kindergarten kids will be heading to school for the first day of the new school year. While sunny, warm, and dry for the next couple of days, the forecast is next.
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7: Today, we're expecting a mostly clear sky with sunshine. Windy this morning, high of 25 with Humidex at 28 degrees. Tonight, a few clouds, low of 11. Tomorrow, sunshine and 24. Friday, mix of sun and clouds, slight chance of showers and 24. And for Saturday, cloudy, high of 27 degrees. We've got a partly cloudy sky across southeastern Manitoba. In Niverville, Winnipeg, Grunthal, Vida, Sprague at 17, Clefault, Richard, St. Pierre 16, and in Steinbeck, wind is from the west at 10 kilometers an hour, humidity at 97%, and it is 16. Get all your weather details on the Lowen Body Shop local weather page on Steinbeck Online. I'm Addie Lowen.
8: Hello, I am Pastor Doug Unruh from the Low Farm Bergtaler Mennonite Church. A moment of meditation from the Upper Room Devotional Guide. The Bible reading today is from John 4, verse 29. The Samaritan woman said to the people of the town, "Come, see a man who told me everything I ever did. Could this be the Messiah?" Thought for the day: someone near me needs to hear about Jesus today.

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2: Minette Farms is back in the news, this time over a dispute with Saskatchewan Crop Insurance. According to court documents, SCIC claims it's owed approximately $1.9 million, an overpayment found during an audit of the 2023-24 crop insurance payouts. The amount was due August the 15th. In a sworn affidavit, Daryl Minette, president of Minette Farms, says the debt existed before the company entered creditor protection proceeding, and that SCIC granted 2026 crop insurance coverage despite the outstanding amount. Minette Farms, its court-appointed monitor and DIP lender, are reviewing whether the amount is a pre-filing debt and whether SCIC can legally suspend or interfere with the 2026 coverage because of the unpaid amount. For Golden West, I'm Glendalee Allen Bossler.

And good morning. It's Wednesday, August 26th. I'm Chris Sumner. Yet one more icon from country music's golden era has passed away. News of Dolly Parton's passing was confirmed yesterday by her family. The Queen of Country turned 80 in January of this year. Now, about a decade ago, as Dolly was getting set to cross Canada

0: for a series of concerts during her last major North American tour, we had the opportunity to speak with her. I went deep into our archives and pulled out some of that conversation we had with Dolly Parton, and we'll share that with you in 10 minutes after a song from the Icon. Right now, it's 7 o'clock.
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2: Good morning. I'm Addie Lowen. Today, we're expecting a mostly sunny sky, windy at times, high of 25 degrees. Your final weekend of August. Weather details are coming up in just moments. And local residents don't need to buy compost this fall. If you're getting your garden ready for winter, free compost is still available at the Steinbeck landfill. Collection supervisor Joe Brick says residents can take what they need for their home gardens.
3: They provide their own shovels and everything else. We just provide the soil. They provide all the labor. They put it into whatever they come in.
2: Brick notes, when you get to the landfill, check in at the scale office for directions. He adds, any compost that's left over this year will stay available for next spring. And after 9 years as deputy mayor, Shane Pelletier has announced he is running for the head of council in Wishaw. The Eldershane resident would like to take over for Mayor Chris Ewan, who has already announced he is not seeking re-election. Pelletier talks about some of the highlights since elected in 2017.
4: We've seen some pretty steady growth. We've got a lot in the queue as far as growth goes on the residential side. Some of the projects would be just getting more engaged with our community groups on the rec side. Volunteerism is down, so to be able to support them a little better over the last little while.
2: Pelletier says if elected, one of his priorities will be to look at more initiatives geared towards age in place, something that is lacking in the municipality. And yesterday's Meals on the Farm, presented by the Steinbeck Credit Union, headed over to Green Pasture Farm in Gardenton, who showcased their regenerative agriculture practices, which include grazing sheep, cattle, and turkeys. With more, here's reporter Afton Burke.
5: Lee Bouchard says the farm is always looking for ways to improve.
6: We're not perfect by any means, but it's just to keep on doing things better.
5: She says the goal is to farm in such a way that protects the land for future generations. I'm Afton Berg.
2: And for one young Eastman Special Olympics athlete, trying his hand at powerlifting has been the highlight of the summer. So Jaden has been part of Eastman Special Olympics based in Steinbeck for only a short time now, but he says the program has given him confidence, encouragement, and a chance to learn at his own pace. He says he often hears this from his coaches.
7: In Special Olympics, they're like, try your best. If you can't do it yet, that's fine.
2: Jaden has already made big progress, going from thinking he could only power lift 30 pounds to deadlifting 95 pounds. He'll be among the Eastman Special Olympic athletes at Wednesday's Duracan Taste of Summer Charity Barbecue, where all funds raised will be going to their sports programming. And whether you're on the go or at home, stay in the loop with the latest local stories. Download the Steinbeck Online app and stream us anywhere.
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2: Today, we're expecting a mostly clear sky with sunshine. Windy this morning, high of 25 with humidex at 28 degrees. Tonight, a few clouds, low of 11. Tomorrow, sunshine and 24. Friday, mix of sun and clouds, slight chance of showers and 24. And for Saturday, cloudy, high of 27 degrees. We've got a partly cloudy sky across southeastern Manitoba. In Niverville, Winnipeg, Grunthal, Vida, Sprague at 17, Clefault, Richard, St. Pierre 16, and in Steinbeck, wind is from the west at 10 kilometers an hour, humidity at 97%, and it is 16. Get all your weather details on the Lowen Body Shop local weather page on Steinbeck Online. I'm Addie Lowen.
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9: Farmers are heading into a really busy season, and almost everyone is thinking about

0: about their fall marketing plans. And with that, we want to talk about the Fall Cash Advance Program. And joining me right now to do that is Vice President of Finance and APP Operations at the Canadian Canola Growers Association, Dave Gallant. And Dave, to begin with, what is a cash advance and why would producers be interested in this?
1: Certainly, Glenda Lee. A cash advance is a loan created to support farmers with their working capital needs on over 50 different products here at CCGA. And it provides them with the opportunity to save potentially tens of thousands of dollars this year due to the low interest rates charged under the program.
0: Let's break it down, starting with the flexible financing program. What does that mean for farmers, especially at this time of the year?
1: Well, one of the beauties of this program is that you can use the funds for anything you need to on the farm. So whether that is to cover the costs of harvesting the product this year, whether that's buying product for next year so that you can be ready for next year's seeding season, whether you're feeding animals, whether you're doing maintenance costs, funds are there for you to use on your farm as you need to. It's also very flexible on a repayment side because you only pay the cash advance back when you sell the product. So there's no minimum monthly payment, there's no scheduled payments. It's only when you've sold the product and you have cash to pay the loan back. And again, we do it on over 50 different products. So whether it's cereals, oil seeds, specialty crops, or livestock, you can get a cash advance to meet your farm working capital needs.
0: Tell me a little bit more about the low interest rates.
1: Well, the first $250,000 is available to farmers on interest-free on all products on the advance. And this year, the federal government has made an additional $250,000 interest-free for canola. So many farmers are going to be eligible this year for up to $500,000 interest-free. And on anything over the $500,000 interest-free, the remainder is at below prime. So no matter what farmers take an advance on, they will always pay below prime rates, which is significantly cheaper than financing at the bank or the local credit union, potentially saving them tens of thousands of dollars.
0: And is now a good time to apply? And if so, how can a farmer get started with a cash advance?
1: It's an excellent time to apply. It's really well designed for farmers at this time of the year to allow them to get cash flow to pay the fall bills so they don't have to sell product off combine, especially when prices might not be where they want them to be. They can put the product in the bin and then they can formulate their marketing plan to maximize revenues on their farm. If you want to take advantage of the program, simply call us at 1-866-745-2256 and our dedicated contact center staff will help them do their application over the phone.
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0: That was I Will Always Love You, which Dolly Parton wrote and recorded in 1973, releasing to radio the following year. She wrote it as a farewell to her business partner and mentor, Porter Wagoner. This morning, we play it as a farewell to her. Yet one more icon from country music's golden era has passed away. News of Dolly Parton's passing was confirmed yesterday by her family. The Queen of Country turned 80 in January this year. Born on the banks of the Little Pigeon River in Tennessee's Great Smoky Mountains, she was the fourth of 12 children. Her last major North American tour came in 2016, making stops across Western Canada, including places like Edmonton, Calgary, Moose Jaw, and Winnipeg. We were part of the news conference announcing the tour, and Dolly shared this thought with reporters regarding the importance of continuing to perform at this stage of her career.
1: Yes, I love it as much. I really can't tell you how I love to do it now and how important it is. And because I want to do this forever, and I know I recognize the number of my age, and so I think, well, I ain't got as much time as I used to have, so I want to make the most of every single minute. Don't want to lose a thing. I'll never retire. But I do love it, and I love it even more because time is precious, and I've accomplished so much. And I've got to be responsible for the dreams that I dreamed of accomplishing. And I don't ever want to be slack nor take that for granted. And I'm so appreciative to the fans and so grateful to God for that opportunity.
0: Dolly Parton wrote more than 3,000 songs during her career, released 49 studio albums, won 13 Academy of Country Music Awards, 10 Grammys, and appeared in several films, including 9 to 5, and Steel Magnolias. Dolly Parton passed away at the age of 80.
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6: Today, we're expecting a mostly clear sky with sunshine. Windy this morning, high of 25 with Humidex at 28 degrees. Tonight, a few clouds, low of 11. Tomorrow, sunshine and 24. Friday, mix of sun and clouds, slight chance of showers and 24. And for Saturday, cloudy, high of 27 degrees. We've got a partly cloudy sky across southeastern Manitoba. In Niverville, Winnipeg, Grunthal, Vida, Sprague at 17, Cleefelt, Richard, St. Pierre 16, and in Steinbach, wind is from the west at 10 kilometers an hour, humidity at 97%, and it is 16. Get all your weather details on the Lowen Body Shop local weather page on Steinbach Online. 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
4: 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I'm Addie Lowen. 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Love the sunshine as it just peeked through the studio windows about 10 minutes ago. And gosh, it's going to be a gorgeous day. Mostly sunny sky, high of 25 degrees. It is Wednesday, August 26th. Very special Wednesday. It is our final Duracan Taste of Summer Charity Barbecue. Today, if you have time at all between 11 and 1, but you should come closer to 11, join us at the corner of Main and Lumber. It is our, we do this every Wednesday. Have for years and years now hosted a hot dog lunch. And you've been giving donations, thousands and thousands of dollars to local nonprofits. All the money that we received goes right to those nonprofits. Today, it's Eastman Special Olympics. You're driving down Main Street, seeing a whole lot of red t-shirts, thinking, what's going on? You got to stop by. Make a donation. $2 is what we're asking. More would be so welcome and so appreciated. All right, so that is at lunch today. Again, until supplies last is really a thing. Often we've been running out around 12 noon and people are like, what? I just get off work at 12 noon. And that happens. It just happens. You're also more than welcome to make a donation to Eastman Special Hope on your own time. There you go. So that's what's happening today. Tomorrow, we're going to be going across the street, not at the same time, obviously, over to Giant Tiger. Hope you can join us there from 8 a.m. to 8 p.m. as we host Pack a Backpack School Supply Drive, making sure that every child in the Southeast has what they need before heading back to school this September. And I know the first day of school is coming up super quick already. So join us tomorrow. Giant Tiger will have a lot of school supplies on hand for you to purchase right there. Of course, you can also bring your own pre-purchased items and make a donation for the Stanbeck Family Resource Center's Pack a Backpack School Supply Drive. Now, that's happening tomorrow. Now, today is City of Stanbeck Garbage and Recycling Day 1. That's for all the great folks living along 1st, 2nd, 3rd, 4th Streets. Let's see, Wilson, Southwood Crescent, and also, let's see, South of McKenzie, and of Lexington Village. I got to get my streets right here. What's going on? Also need to let you know the compost pile has grown over the summer and over the City of Stanbeck landfill. You can pick up your compost anytime. Again, check out the story. It's up on Stanbeck Online. And do hope you can join us for lunch today. It is the final Duracan Taste of Summer Charity Barbecue. Looking forward to it.

0: Hey everybody, Linda Randall here. Super excited about coming back to Winnipeg, Manitoba, Friday, September the 18th. I'm going to bring some friends with me, and you don't want to miss it. It's going to be an incredible evening of worship and praise and Thanksgiving. I've got Chris Blue coming, one of the Gaither homecoming artists, and Laura Bertan of Romania's Got Talent. You're not going to want to miss it. It's going to be at the Calvary Temple Church in Winnipeg, Manitoba, and we cannot wait to see you there. For tickets, go to lindarandall.com.
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5: Good morning. I'm Addie Lowen. Today, a mostly clear sky with sunshine, high of 25. Your final weekend of August. Weather details are coming up in just moments. And there's still plenty of free compost available for residents at the Steinbeck landfill. Collection supervisor Joe Brick says compost has been available since May.
6: Oh, there's lots of leftover. It's been slow during the summer, but I got a feeling once people start taking out their gardens and getting it worked up for the winter, they'll be coming in for more. We have that available for pickup.
5: Residents should bring their own shovels and buckets and check in at the landfill scale office to be directed to the compost pile. And the deputy mayor for the Arm of Richard has announced that he is running for mayor in the October 28th election. With more, here's reporter Shannon Duick.
7: Shane Pelche of Ildashane says if elected, his priority

0: These will include improving communication with residents and providing more support on the recreation side.
1: I'd also like to get some more initiatives geared towards age in place. That's one thing that we lack a lot of. We've got a big 55 plus community coming up here in Île-de-Chêne shortly. We're not the only town that needs it. The other communities need it as well.
0: Peltier was first elected in 2017 and says he has served as deputy mayor that entire time. Current mayor Chris Ewan has already announced that he will not be seeking re-election. I'm Shannon Duick.
2: And yesterday's Meals on the Farm celebrated a Gardenton family who is focused on soil health as it looks toward the future. Guy Bouchard of Green Pasture Farm says regenerative agriculture is about limiting disturbance, keeping soil covered, and adding diversity through grazing animals.
3: You know, we're doing the best for soil health, like on our farm. We want this farm to be sustainable for the future, not just what we're producing this year or next year, but, you know, in 10, 20, 50 years.
2: Bouchard says their goal is to work together with nature and the environment for years to come. And Eastmount Special Olympics, based in Steinbach, is heading into a busy new season with swimming, bowling, track and field, and a new powerlifting program starting this fall. Coach Kathy Weave says the biggest challenge is finding people willing to coach.
4: The biggest problem that we have when it comes to having more programs is coaches. It's a commitment. It's a big commitment. You have to put a lot of, you know, a lot of training goes into it. We have to take a lot of courses for Special Olympics.
2: But she adds the reward is seeing the athletes grow and having fun. Today is the final Duracante Stuffed Summer Charity Barbecue with donations going to Eastmount Special Olympics. And morning, noon, and night, Stabag Online keeps you connected to the stories that matter in the Southeast. 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
2: Today, we're expecting a mostly clear sky with sunshine. Windy this morning, high of 25 with Humidex at 28 degrees. Tonight, a few clouds, low of 11. Tomorrow, sunshine and 24. Friday, mix of sun and clouds, slight chance of showers and 24. And for Saturday, cloudy, high of 27 degrees. We've got a mostly clear sky with sunshine across southeastern Manitoba. In Niverville, Winnipeg, Grunthal, Vida, Sprague at 17, Clefelt, Richard, St. Pierre 16, and in Steinbach, wind is from the west at 10 kilometers an hour, humidity at 97%, and it is 16. Get all your weather details on the Lowen Body Shop local weather page on Steinbach Online. I'm Addie Lowen.
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9: Minette Farms is back in the news, this time over a dispute with Saskatchewan Crop Insurance. According to court documents, SCIC claims it's owed approximately $1.9 million, an overpayment found during an audit of the 2023-24 crop insurance payouts. The amount was due August the 15th. In a sworn affidavit, Daryl Minette, president of Minette Farms, says the debt existed before the company entered creditor protection proceedings. and that SCIC granted 2026 crop insurance coverage despite the outstanding amount. Manette Farms, its court-appointed monitor and DIP lender, are reviewing whether the amount is a pre-filing debt and whether SCIC can legally suspend or interfere

0: with the 2026 coverage because of the unpaid amount. For Golden West, I'm Glendalee Allen Bosler.
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4: We hear from Mandy Laniga, coach and player for the 59ers of the Ladies Fast Pitch League of Winnipeg. We'll also check in with American Association Baseball and Major League Baseball. That's coming up in our AM 1250 sports next.
5: 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To another summer memory. 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When something unexpected happens, those few clicks over the posted speed limit can turn close calls into deadly ones. The moments that become memories start with getting there safely. Slow down. A message from Manitoba Public Insurance.
4: Player coach for the 59ers in the Ladies Fast Pitch League of Winnipeg, Mandy Laniga, says they had a fantastic season this year, although they fell just a bit short of their goal.
6: Well, we went 14-0 in the regular season and then 6-1 in playoffs. Unfortunately, that one loss was our final game. So that was a little disappointing, but overall a great season. It's our third perfect season in 59ers history, which is hard to do, but very exciting. And the last two times we did that, it actually led to a championship. So it was unfortunate this time, but also couldn't have really gone to a better team. The Peaches have worked incredibly hard over the years to make the championship, and for them to win it is pretty special.
4: Laniga says she's thrilled that they have competitive high-level ball for players that want to continue long after their AAA or U19 careers are done. In American Association Baseball, the Goldeyes finished up a game that was postponed on Monday due to rain, winning 6-5, then lost the complete game on Tuesday night, 8-3, to Kansas City. In Major League Baseball, the Blue Jays also lost to Kansas City, 5-3. For your scores, stories, and all things sports, check out the False Front Golf Simulator sports page on SteinbachOnline.com. I'm Dave Anthony.
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13: 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I'm Addie Lowen. Events of the last 24 hours kind of got me going back in time, just remembering, and I hope I can make this without too many tissues, but just some really special times as a young girl. Now, my dad owned a local music store, Topps Music, and in Winkler, it was Ben's Music and Jewelry. We also had a music store in Portage and Killarney and in Winnipeg, and I was just really blessed as a young girl to have a dad as interested in music as I loved music. I couldn't play every instrument like my son now seems to be able to, but my dad sure was a huge influence in my love of music. And so along with all the musical instruments, my dad would also have

0: LPs, records. I don't know those that remember the record. Record players, we sold needles for the record. I remember them. They had to be specific fit for, and then the arm, and then the 45s. And just going through the records and looking at all the different titles, some I wasn't really familiar with. Growing up in a Christian home, I was more prone to looking at the gospel albums, the Charlie Pride, Johnny Cash, Kenny Rogers, and yes, Dolly Parton. One of my favorites, and just really loved music. Loved performing, but I was so shy, and I just with me. It's very, very strange. And yet I watched others perform seamlessly. Dolly tells her story, and many of you will have heard much of her story over the last several hours as so many artists and people that have come forward sharing their interaction with Dolly Parton. She cared, she loved, and she gave so much. Here's a conversation with one of our Golden West family members as he talks to Dolly Parton, and here's what she has to say about her life so far.
1: I want to do this forever, and I know I recognize the number of my age. I ain't got as much time as I used to have, so I want to make the most of every single minute. Don't want to lose a thing. I'll never retire. I hope to drop dead right in the middle of a song or on stage or whatever one of these days in the future. But I do love it, and I love it even more because time is precious, and I've accomplished so much. And I've got to be responsible for the dreams that I dreamed of accomplishing. And I don't ever want to be slack nor take that for granted. And I'm so appreciative to the fans and so grateful to God for that opportunity.
0: Oh, man, that's so amazing. And now here's another little snippet from a conversation that a Golden West family member had with Dolly Parton, encouraging us.
1: I really think that you need to really pace yourself. I would say, you know, brace yourself and pace yourself, and don't wear yourself out. Just kind of do what you know that you should do, and do as much as you can. Don't try to do more than that, and don't burn yourself out. You don't want to burn that candle down before, you know, other people get to see the glow.
0: Thank you, Dolly, for your hundreds and hundreds of songs, the way that you are down to earth and yet fancy at the same time, and the thick skin that you must have had, but the huge heart that you had

0: Cody Johnson and Carrie Underwood, I'm Gonna Love You on Wednesday's morning show. It is August 26th. We're expecting lots of sunshine today across southern Manitoba. Highs around 25 degrees. And good morning, Eva. How you
1: be? Good morning. Very well.
0: So, Dolly Parton.
1: Yeah.
0: Passing confirmed yesterday by her family with a social media post. You know, and I thought it would be fitting for today's Did You Know if we asked a few trivia questions about the Queen of Country. So
1: let's see what we know.
0: All of the questions today, 100% about Dolly Parton.
1: All right.
0: So earlier this morning, I played the song I Will Always Love You from Dolly Parton. Now, it was first released in 1974. Now, that version of the song, the original, has the distinction of what unique thing, Eva? Is it reaching number one on the Billboard Hot Country Songs chart twice? Is it being covered by more artists than any other song in the last 50 years? Or is it being included in more movie soundtracks than any other song? Which of those three is unique about Dolly Parton's original version of I Will Always Love You?
1: I would say that's number one.
0: Ah, yes, that it reached the Billboard Hot Country Songs twice. You are correct. It went to number one shortly after it was released in 1974. Any guess when it went to number one again? Again, her version.
1: Her version. Her version.

0: Whitney Houston's.
1: Not Whitney Houston's version. So which year do you think she might have went to number one again? 74 was the first.
0: Well, I know she recorded it more than once.
1: Yeah, 1982.
0: 1982?
1: Is the second time, and it was tied in with a movie soundtrack that she recorded at the time.
0: At that time.
1: Now, Dolly Parton's Imagination Library, a literacy program aimed at children from birth until they enter kindergarten, has local branches in over 1,600 communities around the world, including a number here in southern Manitoba. How many children are currently receiving a free book worldwide through the Dolly Parton Imagination Library? Okay. Is it 450,000, 650,000, or 850,000 kids getting a free book every month?
0: I'm going to say it's 450,000.
1: Well, I have good news, Eva. It's 850,000 kids.
0: It's 800?
1: That's how many children are signed up with a Dolly Parton Imagination Library in the world.
0: Yeah, there's something to be proud of.
1: Absolutely it is. And it's something that Dolly spoke extensively about over her career after she started the effort, her passion for literacy.
0: Right, and always going back to her roots.
1: Yes, always going back to
0: her roots. We didn't have enough, and now I want to help others.
1: One last one here, Eva. It's a true or false. Dolly Parton appeared in 9 films during her career. The first was the film 9 to 5 in 1980. True or false, Jane Fonda and Lily Tomlin were her co-stars in that film?
0: I'm going to say that's true.
1: 100% true.
0: Well, see, Chris, I fell asleep watching all kinds of clips about Dolly Parton last night. They just kept showing up in my feed. And yeah, what an incredible woman.
1: By the way, it is listed 9 to 5 as one of the funniest movies ever made.
0: I don't recall watching it. Do you?
1: I vaguely remember my parents probably renting it on VHS and me being a pretty young kid and watching it. I have not watched it in full since.
0: Well,
1: since
0: you know, the next rainy weekend, we're going to have to catch up.
1: Well, and I'm assuming there's a lot of folks looking for it on streaming today, right? You know, because this will be, I'd love to see what it was like. And now we know a little bit about Dolly Parton as we head toward 8.
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8: 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Good morning. I'm Addie Lowen. Loving the sunshine. Beautiful day. Perfect.

0: For our final Duracan Taste of Summer charity barbecue. Yep, it's happening again at the corner of Main and Lumber right outside the Stomach Credit Union. You're going to see the barbecue roll up, those smokies from Earl's. Thank you so much, Earl, for providing those. Water from Freezing Drillers. We've got cookies and chips. Let's see what else we got. You stopping by today, you're going to notice a lot of red t-shirts. Those are Eastmont Special Olympians. And recently had a great conversation with Kathy Weeb. She is the regional leader for Eastmont Special O, as well as a coach. Here's Kathy telling us how things are going so far.
1: Well, it's going really well. We have started a new program this year. It's called Power. This is the powerlifting program. We've been talking about it for years, and it's opened up. It will start in September, I believe. That's a new program. We did some pre-foundation stuff over the summer, and boy, people who are coming are really enjoying it. It was just time for something new. We still have swimming running out of the area, and it's a pretty full program. We run two swim teams out of here, a competitive team and a swim team, and that's going super well. We also have, we've brought Niverville track and field over to Steinbach to be in the new event center. Really excited about that because that's a whole new place. They've been working out SRSS for a long time. I don't know how many years, but it's been a long time. And as well as we have bowling, which is always full to capacity. That is another program that works really, really well. And I'm trying to remember if I forgot anything.
0: No, that's okay. And I was just chatting before, but you're mentioning you wish you could have more programs for these young adults. What would have to happen for more programming to happen for these young adults?
1: The biggest problem that we have when it comes to having more programs is coaches. It's a commitment. It's a big commitment. You have to put a lot of, you know, a lot of training goes into it. We have to take a lot of courses for Special Olympics. But when we're finished, we are as qualified as any other coach from Sports Manitoba. And it's a really great, but it's a commitment. And it's a lot of paperwork sometimes, but once you get out working with the athletes, I'll tell you, it's the most fantastic place to ever be. My favorite day of the week is Wednesdays because when I show up at the pool, I'm coming over around the deck and there are all my athletes and they're screaming, "Coach Kathy, Coach Kathy, you're here." And if you're having a bad week, it's gone.
0: Not anymore.
1: There's nothing you can, it's just happiness comes out of it. And that I really appreciate. That's why I still coach. I love it.
0: That's amazing. Love laughing with you. Hope to see you at lunch today, 11 to 1. But do come earlier because hot dogs only available while supplies last. But you're always welcome to donate and help these Eastmont Special Olympic athletes.
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4: It's Wednesday, August 26th, and I know right now there are a number of families that are loading up the kids in the vehicle to head out for a day of back-to-school shopping. 2 weeks from today is when a lot of students head back to the first day of class. Eva Hyde joining me in 10 minutes to talk a little bit about back-to-school shopping, specifically the shoe shopping she did as a mom for her kids and what her favorite pair of shoes was when she was in elementary school. Right now to the newsroom, 8 o'clock.
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0: Good morning. I'm Addie Lowen.

0: Today, we're expecting a mostly sunny sky, high of 25 degrees. We'll have a look at the last weekend of August. Details coming up in just moments. In Steinbach, residents can still pick up free compost at the city landfill. Collection supervisor Joe Brick says getting to the compost is easy.
1: Basically, whenever you come here, just stop in at the scale, let them know what you're here for, and then just go on and they'll point it out. It's within sight of the scale office.
0: Residents need to bring their own shovels and containers, and they are responsible for loading the compost themselves. Brick also notes that compost is available in residential quantities only. And the deputy mayor for the Arm of Rashad has announced that he is running for mayor in the October 28th election. Shane Pelletier of Ile de Shane says if elected, his priorities will include improving communication with residents and providing more support on the recreation side.
2: I'd also like to get some more initiatives geared towards age in place. That's one thing that we lack a lot of. We've got a big 55 plus community coming up here in Ile de Shane shortly. We're not the only town that needs it. The other communities need it as well.
0: Pelletier was first elected in 2017 and says he has served as deputy mayor that entire time. Current Mayor Chris Ewan has already announced that he will not be seeking re-election. And Tuesday's Meals on the Farm headed over to Green Pasture Farm in Gardenton to showcase their regenerative agriculture practices, including grazing sheep, cattle, and turkeys. Lee Bouchard says the farm is always looking for ways to improve.
3: We're not perfect by any means, but it's just to keep on doing things better.
0: She adds the goal is to farm in a way that protects the land for future generations. And Eastman Special Olympics, based in Steinbach, is more than about competing. It's also about friendship, community, and having a place to belong. Will Middleton has been part of Special Olympics since 2012, and he's looking forward to getting back to track and field and seeing his friends. Will encourages those considering becoming a coach.
4: It's changed my life completely, and I'm sure it will change yours.
0: Eastman's Special Olympics athletes will be featured at today's Duracan Taste of Summer Charity Barbecue, where all donations received will be going to support these athletes. And whether you're driving, working, or relaxing, the Steinbach Online app makes it easy to listen live and keep up with the local news that matters most.
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0: Today, we're expecting a mostly clear sky with sunshine, windy this morning, high of 25 with humidex at 28 degrees. Tonight, a few clouds, low of 11. Tomorrow, sunshine and 24. Friday, mix of sun and clouds, slight chance of showers and 24. And for Saturday, cloudy, high of 27 degrees. We've got a mostly clear sky with sunshine across southeastern Manitoba. In Niverville, Winnipeg, Grenthal, Vida, Sprague at 17, Clefelt, Richard, St. Pierre 16, and in Steinbach, wind is from the west at 10 kilometers an hour, humidity at 97%, and it is 16. Get all your weather details on the Lowen Body Shop local weather page on Steinbach Online. 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

0: Music from Canadian country music star George Kanyon, When Love Is All You Got. It is Wednesday, August 26th, the morning show, What You're Listening To. I'm Chris Sumner, mainly sunny today, highs of 25 degrees. And Eva, it's 2 weeks from today that students will start heading back to class for another school year. So let's be straight, back to school, quickly becoming front of mind for many families.
1: It is. We talked about that a little yesterday with back to school shopping. That's already happening for a lot of families.
0: Yeah, and those wonderful back to school shoes were always something. You know, I think we all looked forward to that, whether you were in elementary school in the 60s, 70s, 80s. Mm-hmm. We all love those new school shoes. So as mom, okay, with your kids, what was back to school shoe shopping like?
1: Well, you know, name brands. Name brands were so important. You know, Nike, Adidas, whatever had the swoosh or those stripes.
0: Yep.
1: That was a big deal. My son, he was really into shoes, and he'd find these special edition runners that he would dream of, you know, with a price tag of like, you know, it's just $300,
0: Not cheap, Mom.
1: No, not cheap, but like they're the coolest.
0: Yeah.
1: You know, I don't know who's buying their kids $300 shoes. Maybe Michael Jordan. So we had to find something that would work for the budget, right?
0: Yep.
1: Even if it wasn't quite the pair that he had his heart set on. So there's always a bit of negotiating.
0: Yeah, I definitely was in the same vein. Obviously, I went to elementary school, a different era than your kids.
1: Yeah.
0: But it was the same thing. Name brands were number one, and there was always negotiating.
1: Always
0: with
1: negotiating.
0: Mom and Dad on what was the budget this year?
1: Right.
0: And if I kicked in a little bit from my
1: from,
0: you know, maybe my summer job or like my allowance, could we maybe go a little higher?
1: Yeah,
0: on that
1: exactly.
0: Allowance?
1: Very important.
0: How about when you were in school? You were in elementary school, really not that much before I was in elementary school. So what do you remember about a particular pair of shoes that you were really excited for?
1: Well, I had two pairs.
0: Okay.
1: So one was kind of more, I don't know, grade three or four, somewhere in there. Strawberry Shortcake.
0: Classic.
1: What a big deal. I love them. My shoes had those little strawberries all along the laces. I thought that was really cool. But then later on, it was all about the high tops. Do you remember the high tops?
0: Absolutely remember high tops.
1: And the thing is, when you wore the high tops, you also had to have those big slouch socks.
0: Oh,
1: do you remember that?
0: Classic 80s look.
1: Yeah. And sometimes we would even wear two pairs of slouch socks because you had to have that layered look.
0: Okay.
1: I have no idea how we actually got our feet into those shoes.
0: Yeah, because those high tops were usually not like super expansive.
1: No, but you needed the look.
0: You did.
1: Somehow we made it work.
0: Wow. You know what's interesting is you mentioned Strawberry Shortcake.
1: Yeah.
0: And I guess there was an animated show. Maybe it was like a CGI show that came out, I don't know, like maybe 5-10 years ago.
1: Okay.
0: There are a lot of young girls who I would now be in their mid to late teens who also are big fans of Strawberry Shortcake.
1: It's coming back.
0: Everything's in cycles, Eva.
1: It is.
0: Everything's in cycles. Well, you will have a beautiful back-to-school shopping day if that's on your schedule. Look at the forecast in about 10 minutes.
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6: This is a song I wrote years ago when I was going through a very hard time personally in my life. We all have those moments. But it seemed to fit the hard times that we've been going through here lately in America. But you know what? I can see the light of a clear blue morning.

Another song there by the legendary Dolly Parton, Light of a Clear Blue Morning. And this morning, we are waking up to a morning that feels a little like the one she sings about, but it is the first one since we learned yesterday that Dolly has passed. There were so many tributes yesterday, so much reminiscing about her music and her career and the person that she was. She left behind a lot of great quotes, and one that really stands out to me when I think about Dolly is, "Find out who you are and do it on purpose." And I think she really did that. She never compromised who she was. You look back at some of those early days in show business and then take a look at Dolly later in life, and those core values, they were still there. She was proud of where she came from, proud of her Tennessee roots, loved her family, and her faith. That was always a big part of who she was. She never let people tell her that she had to change her look or her personality to fit in. She was just Dolly, right down to those famous acrylic nails, which she even used to strum the guitar. And, you know, she was so kind. She had incredible success, and she used so much of that success to help other people, support education, and give back. I think that's why there's so much to remember today. It's not just the songs, but it is the person behind them. Be sure to listen.

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4: Today, we're expecting a mostly clear sky with sunshine. Windy this morning, high of 25 with humidex at 28 degrees. Tonight, a few clouds, low of 11. Tomorrow, sunshine and 24. Friday, mix of sun and clouds, slight chance of showers and 24. And for Saturday, cloudy, high of 27 degrees. We've got a mostly clear sky with sunshine across southeastern Manitoba. In Niverville, Winnipeg, Grunthal, Vida, Sprague at 17, Clefelt, Richer, St. Pierre 16, and in Steinbeck, wind is from the west at 10 kilometers an hour, humidity at 97%, and it is 16. Get all your weather details on the Lowen Body Shop local weather page on Steinbeck Online. I'm Addie Lowen.
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7: Player coach for the 59ers in the Ladies Fast Pitch League of Winnipeg, Mandy Laniga, says they had a fantastic season this year, although they fell just a bit short of their goal.
8: We went 14-0 in the regular season and then 6-1 in playoffs. Unfortunately, that one loss was our final game, so that was a little disappointing, but overall a great season. It's our third perfect season in 59ers history, which is hard to do, but very exciting. And the last two times we did that, it actually led to a championship. So it was unfortunate this time, but also couldn't have really gone to a better team. The Peaches have worked incredibly hard over the years to make the championship, and for them to win it is pretty special.
7: Laniga says she's thrilled that they have competitive high-level ball for players that want to continue long after their AAA or U19 careers are done. In American Association Baseball, the Goldeyes finished up a game that was postponed on Monday due to rain, winning 6-5, then lost the complete game on Tuesday night, 8-3, to Kansas City. In Major League Baseball, the Blue Jays also lost to Kansas City, 5-3. For your scores, stories, and all things sports, check out the False Front Golf Simulator sports page on SteinbeckOnline.com. I'm Dave Anthony.
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3: 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We call it Heart of the South with the one and only Harold Giesbrecht. 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Right now, we share the latest in local news and weather. 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
5: Good morning, I'm Addie Lowen. Today we're expecting a mostly sunny sky, windy at times, high of 25 degrees. Your final weekend of August. Weather details are coming up in just moments. And local residents don't need to buy compost this fall. If you're getting your garden ready for winter, free compost is still available at the Steinbach landfill. Collection supervisor Joe Brick says residents can take what they need for their home gardens.
6: They provide their own shovels and everything else. We just provide the soil. They provide all the labor. They put it into whatever they come in.
5: Brick notes, when you get to the landfill, check in at the scale office for directions. He adds, any compost that's left over this year will stay available for next spring. And after 9 years as deputy mayor, Shane Pelletier has announced he is running for the head of council in Richaud. The Eldershane resident would like to take over for Mayor Chris Ewan, who has already announced he is not seeking re-election. Pelletier talks about some of the highlights since elected in 2017.
7: We've seen some pretty steady growth. We've got a lot in the queue as far as growth goes on the residential side. Some of the projects would be just getting more engaged.

0: engage with our community groups on the rec side. Volunteerism is down, so to be able to support them a little better over the last little while.
1: Peltier says if elected, one of his priorities will be to look at more initiatives geared towards age in place, something that is lacking in the municipality. And yesterday's Meals on the Farm, presented by the Stomach Credit Union, headed over to Green Pasture Farm in Gardenton, who showcased their regenerative agriculture practices, which include grazing sheep, cattle, and turkeys. With more, here's reporter Afton Burke.
2: Lee Bouchard says the farm is always looking for ways to improve.
3: We're not perfect by any means, but it's just to keep on doing things better.
2: She says the goal is to farm in such a way that protects the land for future generations. I'm Afton Burke.
1: And for one young Eastman Special Olympics athlete, trying his hand at powerlifting has been the highlight of the summer. So Jaden has been part of Eastman Special Olympics based in Steinbach for only a short time now, but he says the program has given him confidence, encouragement, and a chance to learn at his own pace. He says he often hears this from his coaches.
4: In Special Olympics, they're like, try your best. If you can't do it yet, that's fine.
1: Jaden has already made big progress, going from thinking he could only power lift 30 pounds to deadlifting 95 pounds. He'll be among the Eastman Special Olympic athletes at Wednesday's Duracan Taste of Summer Charity Barbecue, where all funds raised will be going to their sports programming. And whether you're on the go or at home, stay in the loop with the latest local stories. Download the Steinbach Online app and stream us anywhere.
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1: Today, we're expecting a mostly clear sky with sunshine. Windy this morning, high of 25 with humidex at 28 degrees. Tonight, a few clouds, low of 11. Tomorrow, sunshine and 24. Friday, mix of sun and clouds, slight chance of showers and 24. And for Saturday, cloudy, high of 27 degrees. We've got a mostly clear sky with sunshine across southeastern Manitoba. In Niverville, Winnipeg, Grunthal, Vida, Sprague at 17, Clefault, Richard, St. Pierre 16, and in Steinbach, wind is from the west at 10 kilometers an hour, humidity at 97%, and it is 16. Get all your weather details on the Lowen Body Shop local weather page on Steinbach Online. I'm Addie Lowen.
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8: Hey everybody, Linda Randall here, super excited about coming back to Winnipeg, Manitoba, Friday, September the 18th. I'm going to bring some friends with me, and you don't want to miss it. It's going to be an incredible evening of worship and praise and thanksgiving. I've got Chris Blue coming, one of the Gaither homecoming artists, and Laura Bertan of Romania's Got Talent. You're not going to want to miss it. It's going to be at the Calvary Temple Church in Winnipeg, Manitoba, and we cannot wait to see you there. For tickets, go to lindarandall.com.

0: Going back to the jukebox era with the Archies and Sugar Sugar on Wednesday's morning show, August 26th. I'm Chris Sumner. Thank you for being here. My thank you to you for being here. A mainly sunny day and highs of 25 degrees. Yes, I don't necessarily have anything to do with the forecast, but it makes me feel good to suggest that perhaps I can give you that gift. All right. Our good friend Harold Giesbrecht, of course, Saturday nights at 8 p.m. has the best in Southern gospel music. We call it Heart of the South. This weekend, he's showcasing a group you may not be familiar with, but has been around for almost 60 years, the Hinsons.
1: This is a group that got their start back in the 60s in California, which is not exactly a Southern gospel hotbed, but through the years, The members of the Hinsons really made a mark in Southern gospel music, and so many groups have recorded their music. It's they're definitely legends in the world of Southern gospel.
0: So tell us a little bit more about their music themselves. Coming from California, were they that traditional Southern gospel sound, or was it a bit different?
1: You know, certainly a bit different. I don't know how to exactly describe it. You pretty much have to listen to it to kind of feel it. But, you know, certainly it's been, I'm sure they've, you know, impacted groups like the Freemans, because like Chris Freeman used to sing with the Hinsons, and other groups, even the Inspirations, have recorded a lot of their songs, which is rather interesting because coming from North Carolina, very different than coming from California. But kind of a unique, kind of edgy sound, not that traditional, you know, four-part male harmony and a piano kind of thing. But we'll be presenting lots of the Hinson tunes on the program this weekend.
0: And this is all part of another concerts special, and I'm assuming that you're looking at September concerts?
1: Yes, absolutely. Absolutely. September concerts. Now, unfortunately for us, it's a little too far to drive, but the Hinson family, the current rendition of the Hinson family, is they're going to be doing a tour to our fellow Canadians in New Brunswick. But we'll get to hear their music, although it's a little too far to go in concert.
0: Make a date to join Harold Giesbrecht Saturday night for the next Heart of the South at 8 p.m. right here on the radio and streaming at the same time on our website and app. Just click listen or the play button. Temperatures across Canada now. Victoria 13, 16 in Vancouver, 10 in Prince George, 15 this morning in Edmonton, 12 degrees in Calgary, 10 in Saskatoon, 8 in Regina. Mainly sunny in Winnipeg, 16 degrees, the same in Thunder Bay, Toronto and Montreal, 20, 17 in Ottawa and Halifax, Quebec City, 16, 21 in Fredericton and Charlottetown, drizzle this morning in St. John's, 20 degrees. Canada's North, Whitehorse, minus 7, 14 in Yellowknife, partly cloudy, and 9 in Iqaluit. That's a look at temperatures across Canada. Your forecast for the back half of the week coming up.
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0: 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A 50-50 raffle is also being held. A babysitter's course will be held August 29th at Victory Training Center. 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
4: Today, we're expecting a mostly clear sky with sunshine. Windy this morning, high of 25 with Humidex at 28 degrees. Tonight, a few clouds, low of 11. Tomorrow, sunshine and 24. Friday, mix of sun and clouds, slight chance of showers and 24. And for Saturday, cloudy, high of 27 degrees. We've got a mostly clear sky with sunshine across southeastern Manitoba. In Niverville, Winnipeg, Grunthal, Vida, Sprague at 17, Clefelt, Richard, St. Pierre 16, and in Steinbach, wind is from the west at 10 kilometers an hour, humidity at 97%, and it is 16. Get all your weather details on the Lowen Body Shop local weather page on Steinbach Online. 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
1: Anniversary Album time on the morning show. 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Happy anniversary to Ken and Leanne Pringle, just shy of a diamond. 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
4: You're listening to Compass Point with Pete Smith. Let's see what happens through united prayer, like that in Acts 12 verse 5. But prayer was made without ceasing of the church unto God for Peter. Sidlow Baxter suggests it brings angels to the rescue, not necessarily visible, to repulse the powers of evil and to rescue souls. It looses men from chains and sets the long-bound, helpless, despairing sinner free. Third, it opens iron gates. It brings men and women out of mental and spiritual dungeons. The most impassable barriers give way before earnest, protracted, believing prayer. Next, it guides men through dark cities. The angel put Peter right on the way to Mary's house. Our cities today are morally pitch black. Lastly, united prayer restores men to fellowship with the Lord's people. What a heart-thrilling climax it made to their faithful prayers when Peter joined them.
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0: Now, your Steinbeck Online News.
10: Good morning. I'm Addie Lowen. Today, a mostly clear sky with sunshine, high of 25. Your final weekend of August. Weather details are coming up in just moments. And there's still plenty of free compost available for residents at the Steinbeck landfill. Collection Supervisor Joe Brick says compost has been available since May.
11: Oh, there's lots of leftover. It's been slow during the summer, but I got a feeling once people start taking out their gardens and getting worked up for the winter, they'll be coming in for more. We have that available for pickup.
10: Residents should bring their own shovels and buckets and check in at the landfill scale office to be directed to the compost pile. And the deputy mayor for the Arm of Richard has announced that he is running for mayor in the October 28th election. With more, here's reporter Shannon Duick.
12: Shane Palche of Ildashane says if elected, his priorities will include improving communication with residents and providing more support on the recreation side.
13: I'd also like to get some more initiatives geared towards age in place. That's one thing that we lack a lot of. We've got a big 55-plus community coming up here in Ildashane shortly. We're not the only town that needs it. The other communities need it as well.
12: Palche was first elected in 2017 and says he has served as deputy mayor that entire time. Current mayor Chris Ewan has already announced that he will not be seeking re-election. I'm Shannon Duick.
10: And yesterday's Meals on the Farm celebrated a Gardenton family who is focused on soil health as it looks toward the future. Guy Bouchard of Green Pasture Farm says regenerative agriculture is about limiting disturbance, keeping soil covered, and adding diversity through grazing animals.
14: You know, we're doing the best for soil health, like on our farm. We want this farm to be sustainable for the future, not just what we're producing this year or next year, but, you know, in 10, 20, 50 years.
10: Bouchard says their goal is to work together with nature and the environment for years to come. And Eastman Special Olympics, based in Steinbeck, is heading into a busy new season with swimming, bowling, track and field, and a new powerlifting program starting this fall. Coach Kathy Weeb says the biggest challenge is finding

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0: Today we're expecting a mostly clear sky with sunshine. Windy this morning, high of 25 with Humidex at 28 degrees. Tonight a few clouds, low of 11. Tomorrow sunshine and 24. Friday mix of sun and clouds, slight chance of showers and 24. And for Saturday, cloudy, high of 27 degrees. We've got a mostly clear sky with sunshine across southeastern Manitoba. In Niverville, Winnipeg, Grunthal, Vida, Sprague at 17, Cleefelt, Richard, St. Pierre 16, and in Steinbach, wind is from the west at 10 kilometers an hour, humidity at 97%, and it is 16. Get all your weather details on the Lowen Body Shop local weather page on Steinbach Online. I'm Addie Lowen.
4: It's Wednesday, August 26th. Time for this morning's funeral announcements. Elsa Elsie Friesen, 90 of Killarney, passed away Wednesday, August 19th at Killarney. She is survived by her husband, Abe, one son, one daughter, four grandchildren, and five great-grandchildren. The funeral service for Elsa Elsie Friesen will be held Saturday, 2 p.m. at Lakeview Community Church, Killarney, with interment to follow at Killarney Cemetery. 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Gertrude Hildebrand Nee Giesbrecht, 89 of Altona, passed away Friday, August 21st at Eastview Place. She is survived by two daughters, one son, two sisters, one brother, and their families. She was predeceased by her husband, Peter, and one granddaughter. A private funeral service for Gertrude Hildebrand Nee Giesbrecht will be held with burial at Altona Cemetery. Viewing will be at Weeb Funeral Home, Altona, tomorrow from 1 to 9 p.m. Donations may be made to Altona and District Palliative Care. 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Nettie Ann Clausen, 92 of Altona, formerly of Low Farm, passed away Wednesday, August 19th at Eastview Place. She is survived by three daughters, one son, and their families. She was predeceased by her husband, Willie H. Clausen, and one infant daughter. The funeral service for Nettie Ann Clausen will be held tomorrow, 2 p.m. at Kronzweid Sommerfeld Church, located just south of Low Farm. Burial will take place prior to the service at 1 o'clock at Kronzweid Sommerfeld Church Cemetery. Arrangements by Morris Funeral Home. Edward Peter Enns, 75 of Plum Coulee, formerly of Low Farm, passed away Thursday, August 20th at his residence. He is survived by one sister, four brothers, and their families. He was predeceased by his parents and one brother. A memorial service for Edward Peter Enns will be held Friday, 2 p.m. at Emmanuel Gospel Church, Low Farm, with ash interment prior to the service at 12:30 at Rose Farm Cemetery. Arrangements by Weeb Funeral Home, Winkler. Mary Dick Nee Schellenberg, 102 of Winkler, passed away Sunday, August 20.

0: Richard at Salem Home. She is survived by two sons, one sister, and their families. She was predeceased by her husband Diedrich, one daughter, three sisters, and three brothers. The funeral service for Mary Dick, née Schellenberg, will be held Saturday, 2 p.m. at Winkler Sommerfeld Mennonite Church, with burial at Winkler Cemetery. Viewing will be at Weeb Funeral Home, Winkler, Friday from 1 to 6:30 p.m. and at the church prior to the service. 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Lois Neufeld, née Pettypiece, 95, of Boisevain, passed away Sunday, August 23rd, at Boisevain. She is survived by her husband Helmut, two sons, and their families. The graveside service for Lois Neufeld, née Pettypiece, will be held Saturday, 2 p.m. at Ninga Cemetery. Viewing will be at Whitewater Mennonite Church, Boisevain, Friday from 12:30 to 1:30 p.m. Donations may be made to a charity of one's choice. 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

Charlie Hayden, Sweet Hour of Prayer. Wednesday's morning show, August 26th. I'm Chris Sumner, and you certainly have taken advantage of adding your voice to the conversations through the poll on our website and app, all about the ongoing trade conflict between Canada and the United States. The question currently on the poll, how has the Canada-U.S. trade dispute changed your spending habits? Now, we gave you multiple options to choose from, and you were able to pick all that applied to you. Now, with more than 4,600 votes placed, we have found that people are buying more Canadian or Manitoba-made products, and they are avoiding U.S.-made products when possible. At least that's the responses that you logged on the poll. Now, we are putting together a new poll, which will be going up later today. The question, many respondents to our previous poll said they're buying more Canadian or Manitoba-made products. What would make it easier for you to buy local more often? Watch for that poll later today on our website and app. And again, add your opinion to the mix right now as we continue this conversation about the trade conflict

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6: Today, we're expecting a mostly clear sky with sunshine. Windy this morning, high of 25 with Humidex at 28 degrees. Tonight, a few clouds, low of 11. Tomorrow, sunshine at 24. Friday, mix of sun and clouds, slight chance of showers at 24. And for Saturday, cloudy, high of 27 degrees. We've got a mostly clear sky with sunshine across southeastern Manitoba. In Niverville, Winnipeg, Grunthal, Vida, Sprague at 17, Cleefelt, Richard, St. Pierre 16, and in Steinbach, wind is from the west at 10 kilometers an hour, humidity at 97%, and it is 16. Get all your weather details on the Lowen Body Shop local weather page on Steinbach Online. I'm Addie Lowen.

Wednesday, August 26th, I'm Chris Sumner, and we'll say the morning show for today has come to a close, and I'm really looking forward to having you join me on Thursday morning. 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Back to the Bible Canada with Dr. John Neufeld just in a couple of minutes after Larry Kunkel, Lord, Make Me Someone Like You.

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0: Razor. 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
2: Hi, this is Ben Lowell, and this is Back to the Bible Canada with Dr. John Neufeld, where we continue our series, Amazing Promises to Dysfunctional People, as we look into the Bible in Genesis chapter 35, verses 1 to 15, with a message entitled, The Pathway to Holiness. 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
3: John Newton, the author of the popular hymn Amazing Grace, once wrote about his own progress in the Christian faith, and he used these words. He said, I'm not what I might be. I'm not what I ought to be. I'm not what I wish to be. I'm not what I hope to be. But I thank God I'm not what I once was. And I can say with the great apostle, by the grace of God, I am what I am. Now, this I know without exception, every single person who is truly converted is on the pathway to holiness. But it's not until we're glorified that we're going to be fully like our Savior. But we are making progress. We're growing in holiness. Now, I wish I could say for every believer that the growth into holiness, or that which we call sanctification, happens in a straight line. What I mean is, I wish that after coming to Christ, from that day onward, every day is just another victory in the right direction. But that's not our experience, is it? Sometimes we fall, sometimes we make mistakes, sometimes we sin, and then we wonder if we've really made any progress at all. Often our growth into holiness looks like a stock market chart. You know, there seem to be crashes along the way. There's a recession or two. But over the long haul, the movement is in the right direction. And so today, I want to, through the life of Jacob, show us a little insight into the normal pathway of holiness. Before we read the text, let's remind ourselves what's happened. We first encountered Jacob the scoundrel, whom God had chosen as a vessel of mercy. Then we moved to Jacob's conversion in Genesis 32, then on to Jacob the man who now walked after God. At first, as a man of God, Jacob handles himself well in the incident of the meeting with Esau back in chapter 33. But in chapter 34, Jacob stumbles badly in the incident of the rape of his daughter. He loses his nerve, he sins, he loses control of his family. In many ways, he seems like the old Jacob, which leads to the natural question. Has anything changed? Is he growing into holiness or not? Have you ever asked that question about yourself? I know I have. And if this describes you, well, today's study is for you. Genesis 35 and 36 are transitional chapters. They end the focus on Jacob, and then they move the focus or the spotlight onto Joseph. But chapter 35 is very important because with all Jacob's failures, it gives us a very important insight into how the growth into holiness progresses with God's flawed servant. From this passage, let's discover key ingredients in the path of holiness. So let's start with the first four verses of Genesis 35. God said to Jacob, Arise, go up to Bethel and dwell there. Make an altar there to the God who appeared to you when you fled from your brother Esau. So Jacob said to his household and to all who were with him, Put away the foreign gods that are among you and purify yourselves and change your garments. Then let us arise and go up to Bethel so that I may make there an altar to the God who answers me in the day of my distress and who has been with me wherever I have gone. So they gave to Jacob all the foreign gods that they had and the rings that were in their ears. Jacob hid them under the terebinth tree that was near Shechem. Now you're going to notice that after about a decade in Shechem, God calls Jacob to fulfill a vow that he had made 30 years earlier to go to Bethel. And so after 10 years of raising a family and feeling settled in Shechem, Jacob is to pull up roots and move to Bethel. And the reason we are told is that he is to build an altar there, which means he is to lead his family in worship. But Jacob knows that his family is not ready to worship. From verse 2, we realize, and perhaps, you know, it's shocking to hear it, but the entire family has idols. In verse 4, we find that the earrings that are dedicated to different gods.

0: Well, how do we explain that? Had Jacob's family not been converted? Well, in an effort to understand Jacob and his times, many scholars have attempted to come to terms with how well Jacob understood the concept of monotheism, that there is but one God. Well, certainly, the Ten Commandments are clear on that. There is but one God, and to worship any God but the one is a sin. But remember, it's still many years before the Ten Commandments. What does Jacob understand? Well, some scholars who have spent a great deal of time understanding the religions of Mesopotamia, well, they point out that there was in the minds of many people a distinction between the great cosmic gods who ran the universe and the personal household family gods who gave protection and took care of the needs of the local family. Well, if that was the case, it's possible that Jacob's family believed in the God of Abraham as the creator, the sustainer of all things, and then adapted household deities or gods in the form of household idols who would provide luck and wealth and protection. So that in reality, they're only pretending to be faithful to the Lord, but in fact, they're looking to their idols as a means of providing what they need in daily life. You know, I noticed that last Sunday, in a church that Kathy and I were attending, there was a woman wearing an earring in the form of a cross, but a loop on the top. It's actually a symbol of ancient Egyptian fertility gods. And by her easy demeanor and her familiarity with everyone there, it was clear to me that she'd been there a long time. That's what I'm talking about, a comfort and a familiarity with the Christian faith, even while there's a fascination and even an attachment to the gods and goddesses of other faiths. And if that was Jacob's family's way of thinking, then a perspective emerges which really is quite interesting. Remember that Simeon and Levi have just destroyed the city of Shechem, and then all the family looted the city, which would, I think, have significantly added to the collection of household gods. Given also that Jacob felt vulnerable, it seems likely to me that the household gods became even more important to Jacob's family. You know, it's good luck and safety in the present hour. And then in a bold move in which Jacob recaptures his spiritual center in his leadership of the family, he now demands that everyone without exception hand in their idols. Verse 4 says, they buried them under the terebinth tree at Shechem. Well, that tree was probably considered a sacred tree by everyone in the area, and the act of burying the idols under it would signify or symbolize that Jacob was desecrating these idols. He's making them look foolish and pathetic and incapable of even protecting themselves from burial. And then they journeyed away. You know, we're speaking about key ingredients of a life on the pathway to holiness. Here's the first ingredient. Repentance from idolatry. Repentance means, quite simply, burying the things that are unacceptable to God and journeying away from them. Please understand the difference between that and mere confession. Some of us repeatedly confess our sins, but we never repent of them. That is, we never turn from them. And if I am to understand the account of the burying of the idols rightly, I think it means that we are to get rid of anything and everything in our lives that hinders our relationship with God. So here's the question. Is there anything in your life that you have right now that, if it were removed from you, would actually help your relationship with God? If you know what that thing is, I would urge you right now, remove it, bury it. In fact, do better than Jacob, destroy it. Repentance means turning away from those things that displease our God. Till we get a mind to do that, we will find no move forward with God. Well, here's the next thing, obedience. Now, before I go there, all of us need to come to terms with something that I find fascinating. I don't know where it is, but somewhere in the mind of evangelicals, when you tell them of the necessity of obedience, the first things that comes to many mouths, like a stimulus response learned behavior, is, well, that's legalism. In other words, for some of us, the requirement of obedience to the commands of God is met by a theological resistance. We don't obey because we think there's something wrong with insisting on obedience. Listen, obedience is not optional. Let's do some Bible study, shall we? First of all, the word legalism is actually not found in the Bible. So when someone accuses me of legalism, I just never bite. Who cares? The Bible never condemns anyone for legalism. You're probably surprised to hear me say that. Secondly, what is found in the Bible is a condemnation of works righteousness, or the warning against attempting to gain a righteous standing before God by works. In other words, if we think that what we do earns God's favor, or that we by our obedience are earning right standing before God, then we are insulting the grace of God. We are declared right before God not on the basis of what we've done, but on the basis of what Christ has done on the cross. But the Bible never makes obedience optional. James 2:14 says, "What good is it, my brothers, if someone says he has faith but does not have works? Can that faith save him?"
1: You know, numbers can tell us how many listen, but not what God is doing in someone's heart. That's why notes like this one from Benga mean so much. He shares, "I look forward to listening to Dr. John. 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What I appreciate most is that the message is rooted in truth. The Bible taught faithfully. Jesus is lifted up. The scriptures are explained. The messages challenge me, convict me, and encourage me. Sometimes they make me feel uncomfortable, and that's exactly what I need." Well, we'd love to hear your story. 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
0: Faith and obedience simply can't be separated. If you have faith and no obedience, you're fooling yourself. True faith is always a faith that is accompanied by works. So for Jacob, obedience consists in his willingness to leave Shechem. I mean, after all, God had called him to go to Bethel years earlier. The time of his disobedience must come to an end. He has orders from God, and the family must put aside idols. He must fulfill his vow to go to Bethel. He must worship there. He must tithe 10% of what he has. That's what obedience was for him. For us, it is this. Whenever God tells us to do something, the answer is yes. Always yes. Do as Samuel did when God first called him. Say, "Speak, Lord, for your servant hears." That's holiness. Now, the third ingredient on the path of holiness is faith. There's probably no greater vulnerability that Jacob has than when he begins to move his family. As they journey, they are now susceptible to attack. From the eyes of their neighbors, they've gone from peaceful shepherds to warriors. Now, in spite of the dangers and uncertain future, Jacob goes believing that God will watch over him. Now, can we all be honest here? The number one reason why any one of us fails to obey is because we don't trust God. Let's start with some easy examples. Why don't you tithe? Well, the answer is you don't think you're going to have enough. God won't take care of you. Let's go to something harder. Why don't you love and forgive your enemy? Well, because you're afraid that your enemy will get away with the harm that he has done, and you can't trust God to take care of that. See, at every level, my disobedience to God is my slap in God's face, saying to him, "I can't trust you with my life. I'll take care of my own life." And while we're in that mode, we can't be on the pathway to holiness. But when we finally surrender to God's will, his desire for us, then and only then will our life finally make sense. Only then will I begin to have the fruit of the Spirit operating in me, and I'll finally become what God wants me to be. Let's take it one step further. Notice now how God intervenes. What God does now is show Jacob and all of us reading the text that when we trust him so that we obey him, he will not desert us. Notice now verse 5. Our text says, "And as they journeyed, a terror from God fell upon the cities that were around them, so they did not pursue the sons of Jacob."

0: I'm very mindful that some of us will think, oh, I know, point A is what I do and point B is what God does. It really is incorrect. Remember that my obedience to God is His gracious gift to me. Without God's grace, I would be completely unwilling to be obedient. So I don't become obedient and then I earn a blessing. That would be the sin of works righteousness. Rather, as God leads me to obedience of faith, I begin to notice some other actions. These actions are done by God. What is it that I notice? Well, Jacob notices God's presence. You know, up till now, when fear and Jacob are mentioned side by side, it's always been that Jacob was afraid. He feared Esau, so he fled for his life. He feared Laban, so he left him secretly in a hurry. He feared Esau again as he was coming toward him. But now here, for the first time, others feared Jacob because his presence as he journeys through brings about a God-induced panic. Everyone else is afraid. Here is the man who walks with God and God gives him his presence. So let's continue to read verses 6-9. And Jacob came to Luz, that is Bethel, which is in the land of Canaan, he and all the people who were with him. And there he built an altar and called the place El Bethel, because there God had revealed himself to him when he fled from his brother. And Deborah, Rebekah's nurse, died, and she was buried under an oak below Bethel. So he called its name Alon Bakuth. God appeared to Jacob again when he came from Padan Aram and blessed him. This now is the third occasion that Jacob has had in which God has personally appeared to him. The first was also in Bethel, but that one came as Jacob was running from God. He's in a fitful sleep, and there he saw the glory of God. Second came at the river Jabbok, where he wrestled with God again in the night. But this one comes in the day. Jacob is not running, and he's not wrestling. God only comes to bless him. That's what his presence now means. Jacob is a man at peace with God. And then comes what surely must have been the highlight of his life. I'm reading verses 10-13. And God said to him, "Your name is Jacob. No longer shall your name be called Jacob, but Israel shall be your name." So he called his name Israel. And God said to him, "I am God Almighty. Be fruitful and multiply. A nation and company of nations shall come from you, and kings shall come from your own body. The land that I gave to Abraham and Isaac I will give to you, and I will give the land to your offspring after you." Then God went up from him in the place where he had spoken with him. And so we have seen that God's presence has attended Jacob as he went to Bethel. And now we see, having obeyed, that he encounters God's blessing. You know, there are some who think that, you know, God's blessing is the life of no struggles or no hardship or no discouragement. But verse 8 contains a note of the death of Deborah, Rebekah's nurse. You know, Jacob's mother has passed some time before, but now her nurse dies, indicating that time is passing and that all contact with the mom he loved is now behind him. We're simply given to understand that Jacob weeps. But weeping does not deter the blessing of God. As we come to verses 10-12, we find words that remind us of the place where the entire story of Genesis began. Genesis, you'll remember, is the story of creation. It's the story of God making man in his image. It's also the story of sin and the fall of man and the curse on creation. But Genesis is the beginning of the outworking of God's plan to redeem and save the world. So in the process, God calls a man named Abraham. He tells Abraham to follow him in a wild adventure of faith. And he promises Abraham three things. One, he's going to get the land of Canaan. Two, he's going to multiply his offspring. And three, Abram will be blessed by his God. And in consequence of this, the whole earth is going to be blessed in some way. The effects of sin is going to be rolled back, and God is going to redeem his people through the seed of the woman, whom he will bring into the world. And now we come to Abraham's grandson Jacob, and God blesses him. I mean, first of all, God reaffirms that his name is Israel, the man who lives in God's presence, who will always live in God's blessing. And secondly, he promises him the same thing that he has promised Abraham. God will multiply his offspring. And thirdly, he promises him the land of Canaan. The blessing is there. And with that blessing, Jacob understands himself and his task. He isn't just living out his life with his kids. He believes that he and his family are the conduit of blessing to the world. He will encourage his children to have children, He will encourage them to teach their children well. He knows why he exists and what God has called him to do. I call this the third action by God. The first was God's presence. The second was God's blessing. And the third, God establishes his mandate on Jacob's life. Jacob is a man of mission. And I know this. There's not a man or a woman who's growing in holiness who is not also growing in the sense that they have a divine calling on their life. I'll give you an example of that. Philippians 1:21 contains those immortal lines of Paul, "For me to live is Christ and to die is gain." Each of us who are in Christ have a mandate to live so that the gospel of Jesus can be brought into the world. And Jacob is our forerunner in this sacred mandate. Bring the gospel to the world. And with that, let's finish this passage, verses 14 and 15. And Jacob set up a pillar in the place where God had spoken with him, a pillar of stone. He poured out a drink offering on it and poured oil on it. So Jacob called the name of the place where God had spoken with him, Bethel. Well, all throughout Scripture, God's people have set up markers that are there to remind them of what God did in a particular place. In Jacob's case, he not only set up a pillar of stone, he renamed the city of Luz. He called that city Bethel, House of God. This was the place where God had spoken to him, and this was the place where God confirmed his covenant with him. This was the place that he was determined never to forget. God commands these kinds of altars. Christians have one. It's called baptism. This is the place where we remember that we have entered into a covenant with God, a covenant that has led us on a pathway that is sacred, a pathway that leads to holiness, a pathway that finally brings us to the promised land.
1: John, let's return to this whole idea of handing over your idols. I think it's necessary, but it's more difficult than some might think sometimes, but this is what God's asking of us.
0: Absolutely. Those things that become more important to us than God, those things that we can't live without. I mean, I think when I think of Paul saying, you know, that for the sake of Christ, I count everything else as rubbish, I know that a great many of us say, I can't say that. There's a lot of stuff I couldn't. If it were taken from me, I would hate God because of it. But if there is such a thing in your life, you just need to renounce it. Unless Christ becomes the center of our affections, we can't grow in holiness. So we need to put the idols aside. We need to seek Christ first.
1: Thanks so much, John. And remember to join us tomorrow as we continue our series, Amazing Promises to Dysfunctional People, right here on Back to the Bible Canada, where we teach the Bible.

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2: Can you think of any words that are the same in every language? How about the words, huh? As in, huh, you put my pizza in the box upside down. Linguists say, huh, is nearly universal. So are the words mama and papa. The sounds are easy for babies to make. A few other words are surprisingly common around the world. Taxi, coffee, banana, and chocolate. Ah, yes, chocolate.

0: You know, recently I tested cocoa positive, which brings us to some jokes. One of the jokes I tell when speaking is found in almost every culture on earth. I tell of our son Jeff and how he came home and told his mom, "I'm getting married, but I want you to guess which girl it is." He brought three young women into our living room and sat them on the couch. Finally, he said, "Which one?" His mom pointed to the girl in the middle. "How did you know, Mom?" "Because I don't like her." Well, the truth is, we love our daughters-in-law dearly. But the joke works because mother-in-law jokes are universal. Google mother-in-law jokes and you'll discover more than you ever wanted to know. Most are terrible. Like, what's the difference between a mother-in-law and a mosquito? The mosquito stops sucking when you slap it. Terrible. See, that's what I told you was terrible. Yeah, these jokes have been around for centuries. The ancient Roman satirist Juvenal was telling them nearly 2,000 years ago. Why? Because whenever an outsider joins a family, there's potential for tension. And where there's tension, humor usually follows. Recently, a soon-to-be mother-in-law asked my wife how to become the world's best mother-in-law. Since Ramona has been practicing mother-in-lawing for nearly 20 years, she had some thoughts. And here's just a starter kit. Number one, cultivate their marriage. When our newly married daughter phoned for advice, Ramona often answered, "What does Jordan think?" It's simple, but important. We are no longer our children's primary counselors. Our role is to nudge them toward each other. The Bible says marriage involves leaving, cleaving, and becoming one. Parents who remain too involved can unintentionally make that harder. Number two, take second place. Let go of your son or daughter. They were never yours anyway. They were God's. Years ago, our daughter and son-in-law planned to move to the Philippines to work in an orphanage. Our first thought was, yikes. What we said was, we'll pray for you every step of the way. And we did. The plans changed, and today they live 6 hours away. Number three, bite your tongue. About 98% of the time, unsolicited advice is neither solicited nor appreciated. Unless there's genuine danger or serious concern, resist the urge to offer running commentary. Number four, be a cheerleader. Remember when you wanted to be one in high school? You get a second chance. To encourage often, to celebrate victories, not to maintain control or even be right, nor to be a GPS that constantly reroutes every conversation back to yourself. Ask good questions and lovingly listen. Never enter your children's home looking like a building inspector, checking dust levels, evaluating the parenting, critiquing the paint color. Let me be blunt. Do you want to see your grandkids? Love their parents. Mother-in-lawing requires wisdom, humility, and it means respecting boundaries, loving without hovering. When this is done well, your son or daughter-in-law ceases to be an outsider and becomes family, and you become a loving encourager who prays for them each day. May God give you wisdom. When we do that, our kids may actually look forward to our visits, and those old jokes stop being true.
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1: Good morning. I'm Addie Lowen. Today, we're expecting a mostly sunny sky, high of 25 degrees. We'll have a look at the last weekend of August. Details coming up in just moments. And Steinbeck residents can still pick up free compost at the city landfill. Collection supervisor Joe Brick says getting to the compost is easy.
2: Basically, whenever you come here, just stop in at the scale, let them know what you're here for, and then just go on and they'll point it out. It's within sight of the scale office.
1: Residents need to bring their own shovels and containers, and they are responsible for loading the compost themselves. Brick also notes that compost is available in residential quantities only. And the deputy mayor for the Arm of Rashad has announced that he is running for mayor in the October 28th election. Shane Pelletier of Ile de Shane says if elected, his priorities will include improving communication with residents and providing more support on the recreation side.
3: I'd also like to get some more initiatives geared towards age in place. That's one thing that we lack a lot of. We've got a big 55 plus community coming up here in Ile de Shane shortly. We're not the only town that needs it. The other communities need it as well.
1: Pelletier was first elected in 2017 and says he has served as deputy mayor that entire time. Current mayor Chris Ewan has already announced that he will not be seeking re-election. And Tuesday's Meals on the Farm headed over to Green Pasture Farm in Gardenton to showcase their regenerative agriculture practices, including grazing sheep, cattle, and turkeys. Lee Bouchard says the farm is always looking for ways to improve.
4: We're not perfect by any means, but it's just to keep on doing things better.
1: She adds the goal is to farm in a way that protects the land for future generations. And Eastman Special Olympics, based in Steinbeck, is more than about competing. It's also about friendship, community, and having a place to belong. Will Middleton has been part of Special Olympics since 2012, and he's looking forward to getting back to track and field and seeing his friends. Will encourages those considering becoming a coach.
5: It's changed my life completely. I'm sure it will change yours.
1: Eastman's Special Olympics athletes will be featured at today's Duracan Taste of Summer Charity Barbecue, where all donations received will be going to support these athletes. And whether you're driving, working, or relaxing, the Steinbeck Online app makes it easy to listen live and keep up with the local news that matters most.
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1: Today, we're expecting a mostly clear sky with sunshine. Windy this morning, high of 25 with humidex at 28 degrees. Tonight, a few clouds, low of 11. Tomorrow, sunshine and 24. Friday, mix of sun and clouds, slight chance of showers and 24. And for Saturday, cloudy, high of 27 degrees. We've got a mostly clear sky with sunshine across southeastern Manitoba. In Niverville and Winnipeg, it's 18. Grenthal, Vida, Sprague, 17. Clefelt, Richer, St. Pierre, 16 degrees. And in Steinbeck, wind is from the west-northwest at 10 kilometers an hour, humidity at 92%, and it is 16. For the latest local weather updates, visit the Lowen Body Shop weather page on Steinbeck Online. I'm Addie Lowen.
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13: Taking a look at the markets, canola, November, $787.60, down $2.10. January, $797.30, down $2.30. Spring wheat, Minneapolis, September, $7.04. Hard red winter wheat, September, $280.50. Wheat, September, $697.25, up $11.75. Corn, September, $503.75, up 3.25. Oats, September, $334.25, up 13.25. Soybeans, September, $1,234.25, up 6.25. Soybean meal, September, $321.20, up 90 cents. Soybean oil, September, $67.22, down 30 cents. Feeder cattle, August, $332.50. 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Lean hogs, August, $80.45. The Canadian dollar is 72 cents. And crude oil, West Texas Intermediate, $82.29. For Golden West, I'm Glendale Allen Vossler.
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5: Today, we're expecting a mostly clear sky with sunshine. Windy this morning, high of 25 with Humidex at 28 degrees. Tonight, a few clouds, low of 11. Tomorrow, sunshine at 24. Friday, mix of sun and clouds, slight chance of showers at 24. And for Saturday, cloudy, high of 27 degrees. We've got a mostly clear sky with sunshine across southeastern Manitoba. In Niverville and Winnipeg, it's 18. Grunthal, Vida, Sprague, 17. Cleefelt, Richer, St. Pierre, 16 degrees. And in Steinbeck, wind is from the west-northwest at 10 kilometers an hour, humidity at 92%, and it is 16. For the latest local weather updates, visit the Lowen Body Shop weather page on Steinbeck Online. I'm Addie Lowen.

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2: Today, we're expecting a mostly clear sky with sunshine. Windy this morning, high of 25 with humidex at 28 degrees. Tonight, a few clouds, low of 11. Tomorrow, sunshine at 24. Friday, mix of sun and clouds, slight chance of showers at 24. And for Saturday, cloudy, high of 27 degrees. We've got a mostly clear sky with sunshine across southeastern Manitoba. In Niverville and Winnipeg, it's 18. Grunthal, Vida, Sprague, 17. Cleefelt, Richer, St. Pierre, 16 degrees. And in Steinbeck, wind is from the west-northwest at 10 kilometers an hour, humidity at 92%, and it is 16. For the latest local weather updates, visit the Lowen Body Shop weather page on Steinbeck Online. I'm Addie Lowen.

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6: I'm Chris Sumner. Let's open up the birthday book for Wednesday, August 26th. Happy birthday this morning to Linda McNarland, Jana Bartley, Elijah Miller-Szyzinski, and Keith Hole. And to all of you celebrating today, happy birthday.

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1: Steinbach Online News with Duracan. If you're a private well owner affected by the flood, have your drinking water tested for free until August 31st at Duracan in Steinbach.
2: Good morning. I'm Addie Lowen. Today we're expecting a mostly sunny sky, windy at times, high of 25 degrees. Your final weekend of August. Weather details are coming up in just moments. And local residents don't need to buy compost this fall. If you're getting your garden ready for winter, free compost is still available at the Steinbach landfill. Collection supervisor Joe Brick says residents can take what they need for their home gardens.
3: They provide their own shovels and everything else. We just provide the soil. They provide all the labor. They put it into whatever they come in.
2: Brick notes, when you get to the landfill, check in at the scale office for directions. He adds, any compost that's left over this year will stay available for next spring. And after 9 years as deputy mayor, Shane Pelletier has announced he is running for the head of council in Wishaw. The Eldershane resident would like to take over for Mayor Chris Ewan, who has already announced he is not seeking re-election. Pelletier talks about some of the highlights since elected in 2017.
4: We've seen some pretty steady growth. We've got a lot in the queue as far as growth goes on the residential side. Some of the projects would be just getting more engaged with our community groups on the rec side. Volunteerism is down, so to be able to support

0: support them a little better over the last little while.
1: Peltier says if elected, one of his priorities will be to look at more initiatives geared towards age in place, something that is lacking in the municipality. And yesterday's Meals on the Farm, presented by the Stomach Credit Union, headed over to Green Pasture Farm in Gardenton, who showcased their regenerative agriculture practices, which include grazing sheep, cattle, and turkeys. With more, here's reporter Afton Burke.
2: Lee Bouchard says the farm is always looking for ways to improve.
3: We're not perfect by any means, but it's just to keep on doing things better.
2: She says the goal is to farm in such a way that protects the land for future generations. I'm Afton Berg.
1: And for one young Eastman Special Olympics athlete, trying his hand at powerlifting has been the highlight of the summer. So Jaden has been part of Eastman Special Olympics based in Steinbach for only a short time now, but he says the program has given him confidence, encouragement, and a chance to learn at his own pace. He says he often hears this from his coaches.
4: In Special Olympics, they're like, try your best. If you can't do it yet, that's fine.
1: Jaden has already made big progress, going from thinking he could only power lift 30 pounds to deadlifting 95 pounds. He'll be among the Eastman Special Olympic athletes at Wednesday's Durakan Taste of Summer Charity Barbecue, where all funds raised will be going to their sports programming. And whether you're on the go or at home, stay in the loop with the latest local stories. Download the Steinbach Online app and stream us anywhere.
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1: Today, we're expecting a mostly clear sky with sunshine. Windy this morning, high of 25 with humidex at 28 degrees. Tonight, a few clouds, low of 11. Tomorrow, sunshine and 24. Friday, mix of sun and clouds, slight chance of showers and 24. And for Saturday, cloudy, high of 27 degrees. We've got a mostly clear sky with sunshine across southeastern Manitoba. In Niverville and Winnipeg, it's 18. Grenthal, Vida, Sprague, 17. Clefelt, Richer, St. Pierre, 16 degrees. And in Steinbach, wind is from the west-northwest at 10 kilometers an hour, humidity at 92%, and it is 16. For the latest local weather updates, visit the Lowen Body Shop weather page on Steinbach Online. I'm Addie Lowen.

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5: Today, we're expecting a mostly clear sky with sunshine. Windy this morning, high of 25 with Humidex at 28 degrees. Tonight, a few clouds, low of 11. Tomorrow, sunshine at 24. Friday, mix of sun and clouds, slight chance of showers at 24. And for Saturday, cloudy, high of 27 degrees. We've got a mostly clear sky with sunshine across southeastern Manitoba. In Niverville and Winnipeg, it's 18. Grunthal, Vida, Sprague, 17. Clefelt, Richer, St. Pierre, 16 degrees. And in Steinbach, wind is from the west-northwest at 10 kilometers an hour, humidity at 92%, and it is 16. For the latest local weather updates, visit the Lowen Body Shop weather page on Steinbach Online. I'm Addie Lowen.
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1: Hey, I'm Corny Rempel, and today is a bittersweet day as we have our last Durocan Taste the Summer Charity Barbecue for the season. And the reason why it's so sweet is because we get to hang out with Eastman Special Olympics. This is so fun. Kathy Weeb is here, and we got a lot of our Special Olympians coming with their ribbons and their medals and their stories. Kathy, this is always such an exciting time.
2: I look forward to this one every year. This is kind of the start to our fall season and gets us going. And I can't believe how many people came. We came with volunteers to help, and we were told to go away that they had too many volunteers in the community.
1: Oh.
2: So how am I supposed to feel? Fantastic.
1: Oh, that is amazing. I'm so glad we could help you find volunteers. That is so good. And, you know, we are having our last barbecue. We're still saying it's a minimum donation of $2 for smoky chips, a drink, and cookies from Old Church Bakery. Now, what does the money that we're raising today go towards?
2: It helps for facilities and the equipment that our athletes need to be able to get ready to go to, you know, the World Games or the National Games or any of the provincial games, actually. It helps us to have an extra lane maybe in swimming so we have more room to do stuff.

0: It is run by a lady whose name is Jacqueline, and Coach Jackie is traveled all over the world powerlifting, and now she's donating her time to teach our Special O people how to powerlift.
1: Oh, that is so cool. Come be a part of it by having lunch with us. It's as easy as that. It's already begun. We're in front of SCU. 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
3: Today, we're expecting a mostly clear sky with sunshine. Windy this morning, high of 25 with Humidex at 28 degrees. Tonight, a few clouds, low of 11. Tomorrow, sunshine and 24. Friday, mix of sun and clouds, slight chance of showers and 24. And for Saturday, cloudy, high of 27 degrees. We've got a mostly clear sky with sunshine across southeastern Manitoba. In Niverville and Winnipeg, it's 18. Grunthal, Vida, Sprague, 17. Cleefelt, Richard, St. Pierre, 16 degrees. And in Steinbach, wind is from the west-northwest at 10 kilometers an hour, humidity at 92%, and it is 16. For the latest local weather updates, visit the Lowen Body Shop weather page on Steinbach Online. 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
1: Hey, I'm Corny Rempel here at the last Duracan Taste of Summer Charity Barbecue for this summer. It's been an amazing summer. We've raised just shy of 30 grand already for seven local charities. Today is charity number 8, Eastman Special Olympics. And big thank you to KPMG, Westland Insurance, Sobeys, The Rental House, Steinbeck Feeds, and more, all paying for everything so that we can give all of the money to Eastman Special Olympics. And they've added a new category with powerlifting. And we're here with Coach Jackie Breisky. Yeah. Welcome to the team.
2: Yeah, it's really exciting. This is going to be really good.
1: So this is a new adventure for Eastman Special Olympics, mm-hmm. and they've brought you on board. Mm-hmm. So when we think powerlifting, it's just like, how much weight can you lift? But there's a lot of technique that you need to learn. Tell us about this process with the Special Olympians.
2: Well, it's no different than any process with any other athlete. Powerlifting on the stage is about how much can you lift in that one attempt. But as a sport, it's about building stability in your bones and your joints, building muscle strength, building our bone density. You know, as we age, we lose that, right? And so it doesn't really matter what age you are. You come in young.

0: we teach your body how to move efficiently. Mm-hmm. If you come in as an older athlete, we teach you how to build muscle and bone density and stability in your joints and all this stuff. So, and in proper techniques, so you don't get injured.
1: Yeah. And the thing is, too, with a power lifter, you don't lift your heaviest every time. With a runner, you don't run your farthest every time. With a singer, you don't sing your highest or loudest every time. Right. It's about building the body to get ready for it. But it's got to be fun working with these Special Olympians, because they bring so much joy. And what's that experience been like for you?
0: Well, we've been running a special class this summer, just deadlifts, just learning that. And we're going to be going to Deadlifts for Dreams, which is another fundraiser. It has been an absolute blast. It's by far my favorite class of the week.
1: I love it. And we're actually literally in line. I'm moving backwards as we're visiting because she's already paid for her lunch. We're about to go and collect it at the table and get the waters from Freezing Drillers. And thank you for being part of the team, Jackie.
0: 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It's a pleasure.
1: I love it. In a few minutes, we're going to be chatting with some...
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5: Today, we're expecting a mostly clear sky with sunshine. Windy this morning, high of 25 with Humidex at 28 degrees. Tonight, a few clouds, low of 11. Tomorrow, sunshine and 24. Friday, mix of sun and clouds, slight chance of showers and 24. And for Saturday, cloudy, high of 27 degrees. We've got a mostly clear sky with sunshine across southeastern Manitoba. In Niverville and Winnipeg, it's 18. Grunthal, Vida, Sprague, 17. Clefelt, Richer, St. Pierre, 16 degrees. And in Steinbach, wind is from the west-northwest at 10 kilometers an hour, humidity at 92%, and it is 16. For the latest local weather updates, visit the Lowen Body Shop weather page on Steinbach Online. I'm Addie Lowen.
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1: Hello, I'm Corny Rempel here at the Durkan Taste of Summer Charity Barbecue, and we are here celebrating Eastman Special Olympics and raising money for them. Big thank you to Elite Ready Mix, Coldwell Banker, Giant Tiger Steinbeck, Clear Spring Animal Hospital, Steinbeck Credit Union, Friesen Drillers. You know, thanks to these businesses and KPMG and more, they pay for everything from the ketchup packs to the napkins to the cookies. Old Church Bakery's here with the cookies. We celebrate these businesses because they pay for everything. That way we can give all of the money to Eastman Special Olympics. And I'm here with a guy I've known for many, many, many years, Tim Hebert. Tim, you've got a couple of ribbons on you here, first place and second place. What's that for?
2: It was for the Special Olympics this last winter in Mosey Ankle Lanes in Winnipeg, 1946 building. And I came in first in a single category that no one has ever accomplished before, and second place group category. And we were all invited out next year, all nine athletes and two coaches are invited out to provincials next winter.
1: That's amazing, and that's for bowling, right?
2: Yes, that's correct.
1: How often do you bowl, Tim?
2: Every Saturday throughout the summer, we start in, and we start end of October, go right through till

0: May next year, and we have a competition through winter sometimes. So it's
1: like, awesome.
2: Yeah.
1: So how does Eastman Special Olympics bring you joy, Tim?
0: How does it bring me joy? First of all, I want to thank my parents, my family, for taking me so often to Stanmec for bowling. I can't thank them enough, and amount of times that they take me, even through winter and through summer. And they're important to me, and I thank them so much for it. And the Olympics is absolutely amazing. I enjoy it. I know I had some tough times in some of them, but I enjoy doing it. And my best shot is ever is 331, 7 strikes in a row.
1: Wow. Tim, that is amazing. That is just a few of the stories you can be a part of by coming and being a part of the Durocan Taste of Summer Charity Barbecue. We'll see you here.
3: 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Today's show begins after the latest in local news. It's 12 o'clock. 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
4: Good afternoon. I'm Afton Berg. Sunny skies today. More on the weather coming up right after the news. For school-aged kids in the southeast, the final weeks of August bring a mix of holding on to summer and looking ahead to what's next. 12-year-old Elizabeth Clausen is excited about starting a new curriculum. She has some advice for younger students who may be nervous about the year ahead.
5: Have fun. Even if it's hard, like, that's a good thing, because that means you're learning.
4: Elizabeth is a homeschool student heading into grade 8 and says she's mostly looking forward to science. A local mom is sharing the financial pressure that can come with getting children ready for a new school year. With more, here's reporter Darcy Wilkinson.
6: Tricia Thiessen has two children and says she has relied on the Steinbach Family Resource Center's school supply drive for the past 10 years.
7: Especially now that the cost of everything is rising, around school time I get like anxiety because it's like, am I going to have to choose between getting what my kids need or paying bills?
6: Residents can help families like Thiessen's through the Pack a Backpack school supply drive, happening tomorrow at Giant Tiger in Steinbach. I'm Darcy Wilkinson.
4: The deputy mayor for the Arm of Rashot has announced that he is running for mayor in the October 28th election. With more, here is reporter Shannon Duick.
8: Shane Palche of Ildashane says if elected, his priorities will include improving communication with residents and providing more support on the recreation side.
9: I'd also like to get some more initiatives geared towards age in place. That's one thing that we lack a lot of. We've got a big 55-plus community coming up here in Ildashane shortly. We're not the only town that needs it. The other communities need it as well.
8: Palche was first elected in 2017 and says he has served as deputy mayor that entire time. Current Mayor Chris Ewan has already announced that he will not be seeking re-election. I'm Shannon Duick.
4: This week's Meals on the Farm, presented by Steinbach Credit Union, celebrated a Gardenton farm who is focused on soil health as it looks toward the future. Guy Bouchard of Green Pasture Farm says regenerative agriculture is about limiting disturbance, keeping soil covered, and adding diversity through grazing animals.
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4: Bouchard says their goal is to work together with nature and the environment for years to come. You deserve to know what's happening in your community. 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
4: Today, mainly sunny, paired with a high of 25. A few clouds tonight and a low of 11. Sunny on Thursday with a high of 24, and Friday brings a mix of sun and cloud, chances of showers, and a high of 24.

0: Right now in Winnipeg, it's 21 degrees. St. Pierre, Niverville, and Landmark the same. LaBrokerie and Rich are also at 21, and Sprague the same at 21. Here in Steinbach, skies are mainly sunny as the humidity sits at 79%. The wind is coming through at 15 kilometers per hour from the northwest, and the temperature is 20 degrees. I'm Afton Berg.
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2: Hey everybody, Linda Randall here. Super excited about coming back to Winnipeg, Manitoba, Friday, September the 18th. I'm going to bring some friends with me, and you don't want to miss it. It's going to be an incredible evening of worship and praise and thanksgiving. I've got Chris Blue coming, one of the Gaither homecoming artists, and Laura Bertan of Romania's Got Talent. You're not going to want to miss it. It's going to be at the Calvary Temple Church in Winnipeg, Manitoba, and we cannot wait to see you there. For tickets, go to lindarandall.com.
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6: 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The new 50% U.S. tariffs come on top of a 10% previously imposed levy the U.S. slapped on Canada just last month. They will affect many big areas like dairy, lumber, and beer. Canada sends the vast majority of its exports to the U.S., around 72% in 2025. The new levies are expected to affect about 5% of Canada's annual exports to the U.S., so this means the tariffs affect about 3.5% of all of our exports. More importantly, these new 50% tariffs also apply to some products that were previously protected under the U.S.-Mexico-Canada agreement. That marks a shift from past levies and further underlines questions around the future of the USMCA overall. Bottom line, while the reaction in financial markets has been minimal so far, this could be the beginning of a slippery slope that leads to other tariffs in the future. For futures and options hedging tools to manage trade uncertainties that could affect your farm, please connect with me at daviderwin.com or 204-918-2734. 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
16: 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January, up $7.30, trading at $806.90 per ton. Chicago Board of Trade corn futures for September up 13¾ cents at 5.14¼. December up 12½ cents, trading at 5.36 per bushel even. Soybeans for September up 18½ cents at 12.46½ per bushel. November up 19½ cents at 12.57¼. Oats for September up 11¼ at 3.32¼ per bushel. December up 16½ cents at

0: 59¾. Moving on to the Minneapolis Grain Exchange, hard red spring wheat, September, up 28¾ cents per bushel at 722¾. December, up 28¾ cents as well, trading at 748¾ per bushel. Chicago Mercantile Exchange live cattle futures, October, down 67½ cents U.S. per hundredweight at $210.27½. December, down 17½ cents at $211.95. Lean hog futures for October, down 12½ cents at $80.32½. December, up 30 cents, trading at $70.65 U.S. per hundredweight.
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0: And on the Golden West Money Scope, TSX down 36 points, Dow Jones down 176, NASDAQ down 115, and the Canadian dollar down 21/100, trading at 72.1 cents U.S.
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3: Alberta farmers dealing with excessive moisture this growing season are getting more time to sign up for AgriStability. Agriculture Minister Tara Sawyer announcing late participation for the 2026 programming year, allowing producers to enroll until October the 1st. Having healthy and productive pastures is a key priority for livestock producers. Range Management Extension Specialist Trevor Lennox says it all begins at seeding.
4: Rather than seeding just grass, also include some legume as well. Or what about even adding two or three grasses and two or three legumes at time of seeding to help improve pasture diversity? In some situations, overseeding some additional species into an older pasture can also improve diversity.
3: He notes pasture management also plays a key role.
4: As a general rule, legumes tend to be the weaker plant in a pasture mix, therefore require longer rest and recovery periods to maintain their health and productivity.
3: For Golden West, I'm Glendale Allen Vossler.
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6: Today, mainly sunny, paired with a high of 25. A few clouds tonight and a low of 11. Sunny on Thursday with a high of 24. And Friday brings a mix of sun and cloud, chances of showers, and a high of 24. Right now in Winnipeg, it's 21 degrees. St. Pierre, Niverville, and Landmark the same. LaBrokerie and Rich are also at 21. And Sprague the same at 21. Here in Steinbach, skies are mainly sunny as the humidity sits at 79%. The wind is coming through at 15 kilometers per hour from the northwest, and the temperature is 20 degrees. I'm Afton Berg.
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3: Today on the Prairie Ag Wire, we talk with the food professor, Dr. Sylvain Charlebois, director of the Agri-Food Analytics Lab at Dalhousie University. And we want to talk about a new report that takes a look at back-to-school food prices.

0: set the stage for us and talk to us about how it all came together.
1: This is our first back-to-school report. It became possible because of our partnership with groceryPulse.ca. The company actually gives us 8,000 data points a month. So we're able to actually forecast food prices very quickly now. We were able to forecast food prices for food that are typically popular for lunch boxes in the fall. And so our forecast is for 4 months. The intent here is to really give people an idea of what lies ahead over the short term. And of course, the idea is to help parents and kids, because food affordability is clearly an issue around the country.
0: So give us an idea what kind of food items you looked at and really what you found.
1: We try to cover the whole grocery store. And so all categories, obviously starting with proteins, fiber, produce, frozen, bakery, dairy. Of course, we don't cover everything, but we cover enough to give people an idea of what to expect from one category to another. And again, animal proteins remain an issue. The pleasant surprise, to be honest, right now is produce. You know, there are exceptions like bananas, for example, and carrots. But generally speaking, we're being helped by the produce section, bakery, dairy. Even frozen, it's not as big of a deal right now. Of course, some of these things will change, especially pantry goods. Canned proteins like salmon, tuna, sardines, where you are expecting a bit of a bump in the fall that actually will make the school lunchbox a little bit more expensive.
0: So when we're looking at this, what were some of the biggest jumps that you saw and why do you think that was?
1: Biggest jumps for the month of August, bananas, carrots, apple juice, actually yogurt is actually up there at 5.2%. An increase of 5.2% a month is quite a bit. Milk also, you're seeing some shift a little bit in dairy. That will calm down in the fall, but those were the ones that we thought were a little problematic. And of course, orange juice is also more expensive as well between July and August. And finally, proteins and fish, salmon in particular. So those products were a little bit more expensive from month to month. So going into the fall, there is some inflationary pressures affecting some of these categories, but for some of them, it's not going to last.
0: Did you find a difference region by region?
1: We didn't look at regions per se. We actually looked at cities. There is an 8.5% difference between the most expensive food basket in the country versus the least expensive. So from St. John's to Quebec City, St. John's is at $56.48 and Quebec City is at $52.05. But in between you have Winnipeg at $54.14, Saskatoon at $53.27, and of course, Edmonton at $53.06.
0: So do you have some tips, some advice for parents when they're trying to fill a healthy lunchbox?
1: What's most important, I think, if you spend some time with proteins, shopping for protein, rotate between two or three different sources of protein, from obviously the meat counter to canned proteins, to even vegetable proteins like hummus and tofu. I mean, those are actually affordable sources as well. It's also important to look at promotions. When it comes to produce, don't buy anything that's not on sale. If it's not on sale, just pass on, because there's always going to be something on sale.
0: What is the key thing you hope people take out of this?
1: I hope it's helpful to anticipate increases. I mean, this is what it's all about. It's about intelligence. It's about understanding the market and understanding where the market is going. So hopefully with that information, people can

0: anticipate increases and look around for options instead of just going after the same products.
1: I've been talking with Dr. Sylvain Charlebois, the food professor. For Golden West, I'm Glendalee Allen Vossler.
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0: trophies and their gold medals and their stories and their smiles and their laughter, and it's so much fun. Come be a part of it, and we're giving 100% of your donation to Eastman Special Olympics, thanks to all these wonderful businesses like KPMG, Westland Insurance, Duracan, and, you know, Coldwell Banker has been here for all 8 barbecues. We've been here in the heat, been here when it's rained or been windy. Art Enns is here. You got quite a team that's been here every week.
1: Yeah, they're pretty committed just to showing up and serving the community, make some hot dogs, and we just actually got a compliment from somebody about their cooking them nice and well.
0: Oh.
1: So, yeah, that's beautiful. That's how we want them.
0: I noticed they're cooking those smokies so they just crack open and they're just ready.
1: Yeah, ready, but they got to look good, too. Oh, they can't just crack. They got to look good. Yeah.
0: Every once in a while, we have one or two people that, they request a burnt one. I don't know. Something's wrong with that.
1: No, that's almost like shoe leather. That's not very fun at all. It's like you take a bite, and there's, like, 2 buns instead of a hot dog in there, sir.
0: Hey, but as long as they're making a donation, we're fine with that.
1: You know,
0: Art, this is made, like, you'd think of it. In the first 7 barbecues, we raised just shy of $30,000, and then we're going to add today's numbers to that. Like, that's a big impact in the community that Coldwell Banker has been a part of.
1: Yeah, you know what it is, but we're here serving, you know, making these smokies, and it's beautiful, but there's others who have donated the hot dogs and drinks and chips and time, so it's just a nice community effort to put it all together.
0: Yeah, it takes a team, and we thank Coldwell Banker for being a part of the team.
1: It's been our pleasure being here.
0: Awesome. Come and be a part of it. We are going to be here until 1 o'clock or till the Smokies run out. And I get a feeling the Smokies are going to run out today. But you know what? Come be a part of it and make a donation to Eastman Special Olympics.
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3: Today, mainly sunny, paired with a high of 25. A few clouds tonight and a low of 11. Sunny on Thursday with a high of 24, and Friday brings a mix of sun and cloud, chances of showers, and a high of 24. Right now in Winnipeg, it's 21 degrees, St. Pierre, Niverville, and Landmark the same, LaBrokerie and Rich are also at 21, and Sprague the same at 21. Here in Steinbach, skies are mainly sunny as the humidity sits at 79%, the wind is coming through at 15 kilometers per hour from the northwest, and the temperature is 20 degrees. I'm Afton Berg.
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4: Mandy Lanica is player coach of the 59ers in the Ladies Fast Pitch League of Winnipeg, who finished second this year. She says seeing the ball programs around the Southeast take major steps forward is fantastic, and believes that the opportunity for young female athletes has never been better.
5: I think there's been a lot of growth in recent years. I know when I was playing back in the day, Wildcats wasn't really an option. That kind of started later on, but now seeing, you know, the Wildcats have their own diamonds at Friedensfeld, and seeing fans come out, I think fans are a huge part of it too, like being able to come out and support your kids, support your spouses, significant others. It's really fun to watch the excitement that comes from women's sports.
4: Lanica says that the Ladies Fast Pitch League of Winnipeg is always looking for new players or teams, and you can get the email by going to the story on the main page. Tonight in American Association of Professional Baseball action, Winnipeg hosts Kansas City. In the WNBA, Toronto's at Seattle. And in Major League Baseball, the Blue Jays look to bounce back after yet another frustrating loss, as they will once again host the Kansas City Royals. For your scores, stories, and all things sports, check out the False Front Golf Simulator sports page on SteinbachOnline.com. I'm Dave Anthony.
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4: 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January up $7.30, trading at $806.90 per ton. Chicago Board of Trade corn futures for September up 13¾ cents at 5.14¼. December up 12½ cents, trading at 5.36 per bushel even. Soybeans for September up 18½ cents at 12.46½ per bushel. November up 19½ cents at 12.57¼. Oats for September up 11¼ at 3.32¼ per bushel. December up 16½ cents at 3.59¾. Moving on to the Minneapolis Grain Exchange, hard red spring wheat September up 28¾ cents per bushel at 7.22¾. December up 28 cents and 3/4 as well, trading at 7.48¾ per bushel. Chicago Mercantile Exchange live cattle futures October down 67½ cents U.S. per hundredweight at $210.27½. December down 17½ cents at $211.95. Lean hog futures for October down 12½ cents at $80.32½. December up 30 cents, trading at $70.65 U.S. per hundredweight.
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6: Alberta farmers dealing with excessive moisture this growing season are getting more time to sign up for AgriStability. Agriculture Minister Tara Sawyer announcing late participation for the 2026 programming year, allowing producers to enroll until October the 1st. Having healthy and productive pastures is a key priority for livestock producers. Range Management Extension Specialist Trevor Lennox says it all begins at seeding.
7: Rather than seeding just grass, also include some legume as well. Or what about even adding 2 or 3 grasses and 2 or 3 legumes at time of seeding to help improve pasture diversity? In some situations, overseeding some additional species into an older pasture can also improve diversity.
6: He notes pasture management also plays a key role.
7: As a general rule, legumes tend to be the weaker plant in a pasture mix, therefore require longer rest and recovery periods to maintain their health and productivity.
6: For Golden West, I'm Glendale Allen Vossler.
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1: Hey, I'm Corny Rempel, right here in front of SCU for the last Duracan Taste of Summer Charity Barbecue. It is a bittersweet day. So sweet because we get to hang out with you for lunch again. We get to hang out with Eastman Special Olympics. But that feeling of it's over after today. But you know what? We've raised over $30,000 already, and we're going to see what it is going to end up being for all eight charities. Today we're raising money for Eastman Special Olympics, and I'm here with Skippy. Skippy, when did you first start with Eastman Special Olympics?
2: 1985.
1: 1985?
2: Yes.
1: Oh, my goodness. Okay, so that's what? That's 40. That's 41 years?
2: 41 years.
1: Woo! What sports have you all done with Eastman Special Olympics?
2: I've done track and field.
1: Okay.
2: Bowling.
1: Yeah.
2: Snowshoeing.
1: Okay.
2: I've done snowshoeing, skiing, and swimming.
1: No kidding.
2: I drowned twice.
1: Oh, we almost drowned twice. I'm glad you survived, Skippy. But you're a risk taker, and you like doing these things. Which of those have been your favorite sports?
2: I'd say track and field.
1: Yeah? What's your favorite event at track and field?
2: The 200.
1: Oh, yeah, yeah. So what has Eastman Special Olympics done for you? How has it made you feel? How has Eastman Special Olympics improved your life, Skippy?
2: Well, my life has been improved with special because it makes me feel like I belong to something. It's not like isolation 24/7.
1: Yeah.
2: And I've enjoyed being part of special for the last 41 years, like I said. I started in Thompson, and I've gone around the world, gone from Brandon, Manitoba, I've gone to Prince Albert, Saskatchewan.
1: Oh, nice.
2: So I've been around the province, I've been to all sorts of places in Manitoba, and it's been fun.
1: Yeah, and all thanks to Eastman Special O?
2: Yes.
1: Yeah. And that is awesome. You know, you can be a part of exactly this, like Skippy's story, of feeling like belonging. That feeling of being part of a community is really what it's all about. And you can come be a part of it at the last Duracan

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2: Today, mainly sunny, paired with a high of 25. A few clouds tonight and a

0: low of 11, sunny on Thursday with a high of 24, and Friday brings a mix of sun and cloud, chances of showers, and a high of 24. Right now in Winnipeg, it's 21 degrees, St. Pierre, Niverville, and Landmark the same, LaBrokerie and Rich are also at 21, and Sprague the same at 21. Here in Steinbach, skies are mainly sunny as the humidity sits at 79%, the wind is coming through at 15 kilometers per hour from the northwest, and the temperature is 20 degrees. I'm Afton Berg.
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1: Hey, I'm Corny Rempel here at the last Duracan Taste of Summer Charity Barbecue for this summer. And we've been having so much fun with Eastman Special Olympics. We have run out of Smokies, unfortunately. But if you want to stop by and make a donation, we will give it directly to Eastman Special Olympics. And I'm here with Josh Vierta. Josh, what sports have you all been involved with Eastman Special O?
2: Mostly the swim team, Steinbeck Blue Whale swim team.
1: Okay. And so what are some of the competitions that you've been in, and what type of swimming is your best?
2: Well, we've been through a few competitions since I joined. The two we know of are the Winnipeg one in September, November, I think. And then the one in Brampton in February.
1: Okay, very cool. So now you were telling me earlier that you until very recently had to swim almost completely blind. Tell us about that.
2: Yes, because I'm nearsighted, I have to wear prescriptionized glasses, and they are expensive. So when we found out we could get prescriptionized swim goggles, we put an order in, but they arrived too late. Like, I've been with the swim team for, I don't know, 3-4 years now, and last year when I talked to you, it was at the end of the provincial summer games, and right. I had to do those completely blind, including all my other competitions. It was only this past or this previous year that I actually got those goggles. So I managed to get all those ribbons and my gold, silver, and bronze medals during the provincial summer games. Almost completely blind. Yeah. I could make out shape and color, but everything was completely fuzz fest.
1: That is amazing. And those goggles make a big difference, hey?
2: Yes.
1: Yeah. So what has the Eastman Special Olympics done for you as a person? What do you love about being a part of this?
2: Well, I love being part of a team. And for this summer, I'm doing another event called powerlifting.
1: Oh, nice. And Coach Jackie, she's been helping you?
2: Yes, and powerlifting only operates during the summer season and a little bit during the fall, but they mainly operate all the way from July until the end of August for the summer.
1: Oh, that is awesome. I love it, and they keep expanding it.
2: Yes, and there's a competition called Deadlifts for Dreams.
1: Yes. You're going to be a part of that?
2: I signed up for it, but nice. So far my limit is 65 pounds.
1: Okay. Well, you can keep working on that. You know what? Thank you for being a part of the Duracan Taste of Summer Charity Barbecue. We'll have the total for you soon. But again, big thank you to all our wonderful sponsors.

0: Now, your Steinbeck Online News.
1: Good afternoon. I'm Afton Berg. A high of 25 today. More on the weather coming up right after the news. A local mom is sharing the financial pressure that can come with getting children ready for a new school year. Trisha Thiessen has two children and says she has relied on the Steinbeck Family Resource Center's school supply drive for the past 10 years.
2: Especially now that the cost of everything is rising, around school time I get like anxiety because it's like, am I going to have to choose between getting what my kids need or paying bills?
1: Residents can help families like Thiessen's through the Pack a Backpack School Supply Drive, happening August 27th at Giant Tiger in Steinbeck. For school-aged kids in the Southeast, the final weeks of August bring a mix of holding on to summer and looking ahead to what's next. With more, here's reporter Kazette Bott.
3: 12-year-old Elizabeth Clausen is excited about starting a new curriculum. She has some advice for younger students who may be nervous about the year ahead.
4: Have fun. Even if it's hard, like, that's a good thing, because that means you're learning.
3: Elizabeth is a homeschool student heading into grade 8 and says she's mostly looking forward to science. I'm Kazette Bott.
1: RCMP say Dylan Falk, who frequents the Steinbeck area, is wanted on an endorsed warrant. With more, here's reporter Shannon Duick.
5: Steinbeck RCMP say the 32-year-old is wanted on two counts of assault with a weapon, mischief over $5,000, dangerous operation of a motor vehicle, possession of a weapon for a dangerous purpose, and failing to comply with conditions of an undertaking to attend court. Falk is known to visit the Steinbeck and Laurent areas. His photo can be seen in the news story at SteinbeckOnline.com. Anyone with information on Falk's whereabouts is asked to call Steinbeck RCMP. I'm Shannon Duick.
1: Steinbeck and area residents don't need to buy compost this fall if you're getting your garden ready for winter. Free compost is still available at the city's landfill. Collection supervisor Joe Brick says residents can take what they need for their home gardens.
6: They provide their own shovels and everything else. 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They provide all the labor. They put it into whatever they come in.
1: Brick notes, when you get to the landfill, check in at the scale office for directions. 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
1: Today, mainly sunny, paired with a high of 25. A few clouds tonight and a low of 11. Sunny on Thursday with a high of 24. And Friday brings a mix of sun and cloud, chances of showers, and a high of 24. Right now in Winnipeg, it's 21 degrees. St. Pierre, Niverville, and Landmark the same. LaBrokery and Rich are also at 21. And Sprague the same at 21. Here in Steinbeck, skies are mainly sunny as the humidity sits at 79%. The wind is coming through at 15 kilometers per hour from the northwest, and the temperature is 20 degrees. I'm Afton Berg.

0: Joey Scarbury and Believe It or Not on this Wednesday afternoon together, August 26th. Ann Murray before that, Feed the Fire, Pass Me to Manitoba Guest, Indian City with Jeremy Cause with The Path. The hour began. It was a fun one, ABBA and Chiquitita. Good afternoon. I'm Chris Sumner in for Zach Drieger today. And yet one more icon from country music's golden era has passed away. News of Dolly Parton's passing was confirmed yesterday by her family. The Queen of Country turned 80 in January, born on the banks of the Little Pigeon River in Tennessee's Great Smoky Mountains. She was the fourth of 12 children. Her last major North American tour came in 2016. It made stops across Western Canada, places like Edmonton, Calgary, Moose Jaw, and Winnipeg. We were part of the news conference at the time announcing the tour, and Dolly shared this thought with reporters regarding the importance of continuing to perform at that stage of her career.
1: Yes, I love it as much. I really can't tell you how I love to do it now and how important it is. And because I want to do this forever, and I know I recognize the number of my age, and so I think, well, I ain't got as much time as I used to have, so I want to make the most of every single minute. Don't want to lose a thing. I'll never retire. But I do love it, and I love it even more because time is precious, and I've accomplished so much, and I've got to be responsible for the dreams that I dreamed of accomplishing, and I don't ever want to be slack nor take that for granted, and I'm so appreciative to the fans and so grateful to God for that opportunity.
0: Dolly Parton wrote more than 3,000 songs during her career, released 49 studio albums, won 13 Academy of Country Music Awards, 10 Grammys, and appeared in several films, including 9 to 5 and Steel Magnolias. Dolly Parton passed away at the age of 80, and you may have heard earlier on the morning show today, Eva Hyde is putting together a bit of a retrospective on Saturday's morning show with her. So be sure to listen for that.
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4: Today, mainly sunny, paired with a high of 25. A few clouds tonight and a low of 11. Sunny on Thursday with a high of 24, and Friday brings a mix of sun and cloud, chances of showers, and a high of 24. Right now in Winnipeg, it's 21 degrees, St. Pierre, Niverville, and Landmark the same, LaBrokery and Rich are also at 21, and Sprague the same at 21. Here in Steinbeck, skies are mainly sunny as the humidity sits at 79%. The wind is coming through at 15 kilometers per hour from the northwest, and the temperature is 20 degrees. I'm Afton Berg.

0: Joey Landreth and Murray Pulver, Better Together on AM 1250 Radio. Ryan Van Bellingham before that, Holding On, as well as from the soundtrack to Mamma Mia, My Love, My Life. Lots of sunshine this afternoon in the southeast, highs of 25 degrees. And a massive thank you to each of you that joined us in downtown Steinbach for the final Durocan Taste of Summer charity barbecue. Today we were raising money for an organization that's close to my heart, Eastman Special Olympics, that is based in Steinbach. That group, just like my Special Olympics Club, heading into a busy season, swimming, bowling, track and field, and a new powerlifting program starting this fall. And Kathy Weeb shared with us the biggest challenge right now, finding volunteers and people who are willing to coach.
1: The biggest problem that we have when it comes to having more programs is coaches. It's a commitment. It's a big commitment. You have to put a lot of, you know, a lot of training goes into it.

0: We have to take a lot of courses for Special Olympics.
1: Now, I've known Kathy for years and agree with her sentiment that the reward of volunteering with Special Olympics, seeing the athletes grow and having fun. Now, final fundraising totals from the final Taste of Summer Charity Barbecue, not in yet, but of course, we'll get a hold of those and share those in a story on the Steinbeck online app.
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0: Herman's Hermits, there's a kind of hush. Before that, LSR Thiessen, Pass Me to Manitoba Guest, I Want a Woman, and Jackie Ivanko with Somewhere. And a big thank you to all of you who had your voice heard by voting in our latest online poll on our app and website. It was related to the ongoing trade conflict between Canada and the United States. And what we found is that you are changing your spending habits in some ways, primarily by buying more Canadian or Manitoba-made products, while also avoiding U.S.-made products where possible. Over 4,600 of you placed a vote in that poll, and we now have a new one up building off the results of that initial conversation. The question, many respondents to our last poll said they're buying more Canadian or Manitoba-made products. What would make it easier for you to buy local more often? Continue the conversation. Add your voice by selecting what you feel most connected to in our latest online poll. It's waiting for you right now on our app and website.
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6: Today, mainly sunny, paired with a high of 25. A few clouds tonight and a low of 11. Sunny on Thursday with a high of 24. And Friday brings a mix of sun and cloud, chances of showers, and a high of 24. Right now in Winnipeg, it's 21 degrees. St. Pierre, Niverville, and Landmark the same. LaBrokery and Rich are also at 21, and Sprague the same at 21. Here in Steinbach, skies are mainly sunny as the humidity sits at 79%. The wind is coming through at 15 kilometers per hour from the northwest, and the temperature is 20 degrees. I'm Afton Berg.

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4: Taking a look at the markets. Canola, November, $795.20, up $5.50. January, $805.40, up $5.80. Spring wheat, Minneapolis, September, $7.24. Hard red winter wheat, September, $277.90. Wheat, September, $7.30 and a quarter, up $44.75. Corn, September, $5.15.75, up $15 and a quarter. Oats, September, $3.34, up $13. Soybeans, September, $12.55.75, up $27.75. Soybean meal, September, $3.29.40, up $9.10. Soybean oil, September, $67.11. Feeder cattle, August, $3.32.60. Live cattle, August, $2.18.40. Lean hogs, October, $80.95. The Canadian dollar is 72 cents. And crude oil, West Texas Intermediate, 82.29. For Golden West, I'm Glendale Allen Vossler.
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5: Wednesday, August 26th, and exactly 2 weeks from today, so many kindergarten students will be heading to class for the very first time. 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Well, stick around for those thoughts, those pieces of advice, if you will, from Jace, Jacob, and Wells in 15 minutes. Right now, 2 o'clock.
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6: Good afternoon. I'm Afton Berg. Sunny skies today. More on the weather coming up right after the news. For school-aged kids in the southeast, the final weeks of August bring a mix of holding on to summer and looking ahead to what's next. 12-year-old Elizabeth Clausen is excited about starting a new curriculum. She has some advice for younger students who may be nervous about the year ahead.
7: Have fun. Even if it's hard, like, that's a good thing, because that means you're learning.
6: Elizabeth is a homeschool student heading into grade 8 and says she's mostly looking forward to science. A local mom is sharing the financial pressure that can come with getting children ready for a new school year. With more, here's reporter Darcy Wilkinson.
8: Tricia Thiessen has 2 children and says she has relied on the Steinbeck Family Resource Center school supply drive for the past 10 years.

0: especially now that the cost of everything is rising around school time, I get like anxiety because it's like, am I going to have to choose between getting what my kids need or paying bills?
1: Residents can help families like Teason's through the Pack a Backpack school supply drive, happening tomorrow at Giant Tiger in Steinbach. I'm Darcy Wilkinson.
2: The deputy mayor for the Arm of Rashat has announced that he is running for mayor in the October 28th election. With more, here's reporter Shannon Duick.
3: Shane Palche of Ildashane says if elected, his priorities will include improving communication with residents and providing more support on the recreation side.
4: I'd also like to get some more initiatives geared towards age in place. That's one thing that we lack a lot of. We've got a big 55 plus community coming up here in Ildashane shortly. We're not the only town that needs it. The other communities need it as well.
3: Palche was first elected in 2017 and says he has served as deputy mayor that entire time. Current mayor Chris Ewan has already announced that he will not be seeking re-election. I'm Shannon Duick.
2: Lac-Da-Bonny RCMP have issued an arrest warrant for Ashley Sandinson for his involvement in an alleged theft. Last week Thursday, Lac-Da-Bonny RCMP executed a search warrant on the property along Highway 44 in the arm of Reynolds, after they were able to obtain the GPS location of an alleged stolen trail camera. Police say at the scene they also recovered seven off-road vehicles, with at least two of them being stolen. A 47-year-old female was arrested on scene, but 46-year-old Sandinson remains wanted by police. His photo can be seen in the news story at steinbachonline.com. 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
2: Today, mainly sunny paired with a high of 25. A few clouds tonight with a low of 11, sunny on Thursday and a high of 24, and Friday brings a mix of sun and cloud, chances of showers, and a high of 24. Right now in Winnipeg, it's 23 degrees, St. Pierre, Niverville, and Landmark the same, LaBrokerie and Richer also at 23, and Sprague, 23. Here in Steinbach, skies are mainly sunny as the humidity sits at 60%. The wind is coming through at 17 kilometers per hour from the northwest, and the temperature is 23. I'm Afton Berg.
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0: Daniel O'Donnell, Morning Has Broken. Leanne Fournier before that, The Gift, and quote, The Raven with Hope. While starting kindergarten can be intimidating, new teachers, new school, new classrooms, and plenty of unfamiliar faces. So we asked some kids who have already been through it for their advice. Jace, Jacob, and Wells had this to share.
1: It's really fun.
2: That's okay because you'll meet new friends.
3: Yeah?
2: As long as you're nice.
3: And if I said, I don't know, that sounds a little bit scary, what would you say to me?
4: I would say, it

0: That's okay because you'll meet new friends.
1: Yeah?
0: As long as you're nice.
2: And if I said, I don't know, that sounds a little bit scary, what would you say to me?
3: I would say, it's okay.
1: Yeah?
3: Mm-hmm.
2: Do I need to be scared?
3: No.
4: Jacob had this to say about what he enjoyed most about kindergarten.
0: Because I get to play with my friends.
2: Nice. Did you have friends going into school, or did you make friends when you got there?
0: Make friends got there and going into.
4: And Jace had this to add about his favorite thing about kindergarten.
3: Because there was like a play area in the corner of in the kindergarten class.
4: Wells, Jacob, and Jace, who are all going into grade one this year, sharing their advice to the kiddos going to the big school for the first time this fall, full of excitement for kindergarten. 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
9: Today, mainly sunny paired with a high of 25. A few clouds tonight with a low of 11, sunny on Thursday and a high of 24, and Friday brings a mix of sun and cloud, chances of showers, and a high of 24. Right now in Winnipeg, it's 23 degrees, St. Pierre, Niverville, and Landmark the same, La Broquerie and Richer also at 23, and Sprague, 23. Here in Steinbeck, skies are mainly sunny as the humidity sits at 60%. The wind is coming through at 17 kilometers per hour from the northwest, and the temperature is 23. I'm Aftenberg.

The Earth Tones, I'll Be Your Friend. James McCartney before that, Your True Love. And last night I had a good catch up with my parents on the phone. We try to chat once a week, messages here and there during the week in the family chat, of course. Last night's conversation focused on what we all had been up to over the last week, a wedding that I'm part of this coming weekend, and how our gardens are holding up, especially my mom's literal field of gladiolas on the farm. The more than 300 starting to wind down, just pinks and yellows still blooming at this time. With that said, she still has 9 bouquets of glads in the house, and last week took 3 more to the Legion Meat Draw in Neepawa to be part of the giveaways that night. Prolific would be an understatement of how they've done this year. And yes, we also connected on the latest gossip about this, that, and the other thing around town. What can I say? I still like to know what's the latest on the street about my hometown. I think anyone who's still

0: has connections with her hometown that they regularly talk to, most likely do the same. Well, we wrapped up the chat wishing each other a great week and a date to chat again after the weekend. And speaking of the weekend, at this point, it's looking like we'll have some sun and cloud, perhaps a chance of a shower or two. We'll check those details after these.
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2: Today, mainly sunny, paired with a high of 25. A few clouds tonight with a low of 11, sunny on Thursday and a high of 24, and Friday brings a mix of sun and cloud, chances of showers, and a high of 24. Right now in Winnipeg, it's 23 degrees, St. Pierre, Niverville, and Landmark the same, LaBrokerie and Richer also at 23, and Sprague, 23. Here in Steinbach, skies are mainly sunny as the humidity sits at 60%. The wind is coming through at 17 kilometers per hour from the northwest, and the temperature is 23. I'm Afton Berg.
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0: An hour of inspirational and gospel music begins now, just like we do every weekday afternoon at 3 p.m. My name is Chris Sumner, in for Zach Drieger today. The Chapelaires and Praise Band will get us started after the latest in local news and an update on your forecast. It's 3 o'clock.
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2: Good afternoon. I'm Afton Berg. A high of 25 today. More on the weather coming up right after the news. A local mom is sharing the financial pressure that can come with getting children ready for a new school year. Trisha Thiessen has two children and says she has relied on the Steinbach Family Resource Center's school supply drive for the past 10 years.
3: Especially now that the cost of everything is rising, around school time I get like anxiety because it's like, am I going to have to choose between getting what my kids need or paying bills?
2: Residents can help families like Thiessen's through the Pack a Backpack School Supply Drive, happening August 27th at Giant Tiger in Steinbach. For school-aged kids in the southeast, the final weeks of August bring a mix of holding on to summer and looking ahead to what's next. With more, here's reporter Kazette Bott.
4: 12-year-old Elizabeth Clausen is excited about starting a new curriculum. She has some advice for younger students who may be nervous about the year ahead.
5: Have fun. Even if it's hard, like, that's a good thing, because that means you're learning.
4: Elizabeth is a homeschool student heading into grade 8 and says she's mostly looking forward to science. I'm Cosette Bott.
2: RCMP say Dylan Falk, who frequents the Steinbach area, is wanted on an endorsed warrant. With more, here's reporter Shannon Duick.
6: Steinbach RCMP say the 32-year-old is wanted on two counts of assault with a weapon, mischief over $5,000, dangerous operation of a motor vehicle, possession of

0: a weapon for a dangerous purpose, and failing to comply with conditions of an undertaking to attend court. Falk is known to visit the Steinbeck and Laurent areas. His photo can be seen in the news story at SteinbeckOnline.com. Anyone with information on Falk's whereabouts is asked to call Steinbeck RCMP. I'm Shannon Duick.
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1: Today, mainly sunny paired with a high of 25. A few clouds tonight with a low of 11. Sunny on Thursday and a high of 24. And Friday brings a mix of sun and cloud, chances of showers, and a high of 24. Right now in Winnipeg, it's 23 degrees. St. Pierre, Niverville, and Landmark the same. La Brocquerie and Richer also at 23. And Sprague, 23. Here in Steinbeck, skies are mainly sunny as the humidity sits at 60%. The wind is coming through at 17 kilometers per hour from the northwest. And the temperature is 23. I'm Afton Berg.
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0: The Chapelaires and In Good Hands. Before that, Praise Band, It Is Good to Praise Him. An hour of inspirational and uplifting gospel music for your Wednesday afternoon. I'm Chris Sumner, August 26th. On the way over the next 10 minutes, Bruce Reimer and the Whitestone Band, the late Brian Dirksen with It Is Well, right after the Martins, My Jesus, I Love Thee.
1: It is spiritual warfare. 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The hope is found in the beautiful gospel of Jesus Christ. 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At Union Gospel Mission, we covet your prayers. 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

0: Freedom Singers, or Reach Out to Jesus, Pass Me Into Manitoba, yes, a Bruce Reimer and the White Stone Band. Before that, What a Friend We Have in Jesus. And we have the best in Southern Gospel music every Saturday night, 8 p.m. with host Harold Giesbrecht, the show Heart of the South. This weekend, he's showcasing a group you may not be familiar with, but has been around for almost 60 years and has had a tremendous impact on Southern Gospel music as a whole. The group is the Hinsons.
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3: Today, mainly sunny, paired with a high of 25. A few clouds tonight with a low of 11, sunny on Thursday and a high of 24, and Friday brings a mix of sun and cloud, chances of showers, and a high of 24. Right now in Winnipeg, it's 23 degrees, St. Pierre, Niverville, and Landmark the same, LaBrokery and Richer also at 23, and Sprague, 23. Here in Steinbach, skies are mainly sunny as the humidity sits at 60%. The wind is coming through at 17 kilometers per hour from the northwest, and the temperature is 23. I'm Afton Berg.
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5: 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What a contradiction. Failing one defeat after the other. What a contradiction to the man who said, "Come unto me, all ye that labor and are heavy laden, and I'll give you rest. 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

We always make time for choral music during our weekday inspirational gospel music hour, the Corpus Christi Male Chorale, Stand Up for Jesus, the Amen Choir before that, Be Still and Know, and the group An Even Seven,

0: Corpus Christi Male Chorale, Stand Up for Jesus. The Amen Choir before that, Be Still and Know. And the group And Even Seven as the Deer. Still to come, before 4 o'clock, the Torchman Quartet, the Tenors, and Jaden Lavick after our moment of meditation with I Surrender All.
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2: Hello, I am Pastor Doug Unruh from the Low Farm Bergtaler Mennonite Church. A moment of meditation from the Upper Room Devotional Guide. The Bible reading today is from John 4, verse 29. The Samaritan woman said to the people of the town, "Come, see a man who told me everything I ever did. Could this be the Messiah?" Thought for the day: someone near me needs to hear about Jesus today.

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1: 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But in the Christian world, the word servant is one of

0: 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That's one of the finest compliments that could ever be made. In fact, it's the term Jesus uses for himself when he said, "Even the Son of Man did not come to be served, but to serve, and to give his life a ransom for many." The Son of God came with two purposes in mind, to serve and to give. I love the truly servant-hearted. It's so easy to see Christ in them.
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3: Let's open up the doors and let's get going. The Drive Home Show is here for Wednesday, August 26th, and good afternoon. I'm Chris Sumner. Later this hour, I will give you a preview of my conversation we'll be having on Thursday's morning show with the board chair of the Friends of the Mennonite Center in Ukraine. The war in Ukraine with Russia is now 4.5 years long, and despite the fact the Mennonite Center in Ukraine is no longer based in its original location, the organization is still having a massive humanitarian impact. I'll share a portion of that conversation in about 20 minutes. Right now, 4 o'clock.
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5: Good evening. I'm Afton Berg. Sky's partially cloudy tonight. More on the weather coming up right after the news. Summer isn't over yet. There's no shortage of fun happening across southeastern Manitoba this weekend. In Steinbeck, the Jacob Library is wrapping up its summer reading program with a quest-themed party Friday afternoon. The night market is also happening Friday at the Pat Porter Active Living Center, with food, music, activities, and vendors. Grunthal Family Fun Day takes over the community Saturday, while the Sundown Gymkhana returns for its 22nd year, among other events happening in the community. Visit the Celebrate Summer landing page to see where we'll be next. Browse photos from past events and stay up to date on all the summer excitement. Rest Haven in Steinbeck turned its parking lot into a tailgate party over the lunch hour. With more, here's reporter Addie Lowen.
6: So residents, families, staff, and the Grunthal Generals youth baseball team joined in the fun. CEO Tanis Nichols says the day was all about team spirit.
7: At Haven Group, you know, we really love being that team and being with our residents, families, volunteers. This is just so much fun.
6: Rec facilitator Sam Day says seeing so many residents outside made the day special.
8: Just seeing the smiles on the residents' faces, bringing that resident focus out, everybody getting together, a community event.
6: Both Nichol and Day note the packed parking lot was a great sign with smiles on every face. I'm Addie Lowen.
5: Eastman Special Olympics were the recipients of the last Duracan Taste of Summer Charity Barbecue and received over $2,200. With more, here is summer events host Carmel Clamore.
9: The Eastman Special Olympic programs provide athletes with more than just an opportunity to compete. Longtime athlete Skippy has been part of the Special Olympics for 41 years and says the organization has helped him feel connected to the community.
10: Well, my life has been improved with Special because it makes me feel like I belong to something.
9: The money raised will be put towards equipment, uniforms, adding a swimming lane, and the organization's new powerlifting program. I'm Carmel Clamore.
5: The Member of Parliament for Provencher says he's very disappointed in how trade talks ended last weekend between Canada and the United States. With more, here's reporter Shannon Duick.
11: Ted Falk says a trade deal seemed imminent Friday night, but then Saturday morning we learned that Prime Minister Mark Carney had suspended all ongoing trade discussions. Falk was asked what our Prime Minister should have done differently.
12: You know, because I don't know the details, because Carney has kept things under a cloak of secrecy, it's hard to say what I would have done differently, because I don't know what it is exactly that he's done. What we do know is that he's failed. He told us 18 months ago that he was a world-class negotiator and he would get us a better deal with the United States than what we had. Well, that hasn't happened, so in my opinion, that's a fail.
11: Falk says it is time for our Prime Minister to reconvene Parliament, noting vigorous debate is needed and there has to be more transparency from the Carney government. I'm Shannon Duick.
5: fresh flavors, and fresh headlines. 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
0: Mainly sunny today with a high of 25. Tonight brings a few clouds paired with a low of 11. Thursday, sunny skies and a high of 24. And Friday brings a mix of sun and cloud, chances of showers, and a high of 24. Right now in Winnipeg, it's 24 degrees. St. Pierre, Niverville, and Landmark at 25. LaBroquerie and Rich are also at 25. And Sprague, 22. Here in Steinbeck, skies are mainly sunny as the humidity sits at 50%. The wind is coming through at 16 kilometers per hour from the northwest, and the temperature is 24. I'm Afton Berg.
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0: Pass Me to Manitoba Guest, Sweet Alibis, Something Good on AM 1250 Radio. And tomorrow, we are hoping you will join us on location from 8 a.m. to 8 p.m. at Giant Tiger in Steinbach as we host the return of Pack a Backpack, our school supply drive in support of Steinbach Family Resource Center. Now, we had the opportunity to chat with Rayanna Garcia with the center, who says the need for school supplies continues to grow with costs adding up quickly.
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2: Hey everybody, Linda Randall here. Super excited about coming back to Winnipeg, Manitoba, Friday, September the 18th. I'm going to bring some friends with me, and you don't want to miss it. It's going to be an incredible evening of worship and praise and thanksgiving. I've got Chris Blue coming, one of the Gaither homecoming artists, and Laura Bertan of Romania's Got Talent. You're not going to want to miss it. It's going to be at the Calvary Temple Church in Winnipeg, Manitoba, and we cannot wait to see you there. For tickets, go to lindarandall.com.
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0: Jimmy Rankin with Lost. Before that, Linda Ronstadt, Different Drum, and Daniel Powder with Bad Day. Well, the Mennonite Center in Ukraine continues to provide various supports 4.5 years into the war between the country and Russia. Board Chair Dave Regier says since the start of the conflict, the group had to shift its focus significantly after the town of Molochansk, where the center was located, was captured by the Russian military. That led to most programs out of that location being largely disbanded, with some being moved to other areas.
1: Since the war began, an increasing movement of people out of the war zone, that has been largely the focus for our donations over the last while, assisting people to leave the war zone and assisting local organizations to

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1: Great food, great people, and a great cause. 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
5: Mainly sunny today with a high of 25. Tonight brings a few clouds paired with a low of 11. Thursday, sunny skies and a high of 24. And Friday brings a mix of sun and cloud, chances of showers, and a high of 24. Right now in Winnipeg, it's 24 degrees. St. Pierre, Neverville, and Landmark at 25. Labrokerie and Rich are also at 25. And Sprague, 22. Here in Steinbach, skies are mainly sunny as the humidity sits at 50%. The wind is coming through at 16 kilometers per hour from the northwest, and the temperature is 24. I'm Afton Berg.
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Mark Harris, Find Your Wings, Anonymous Scurry before that, in English Country Garden, and J.F. Robitaille with Laurel Thompson, The Photograph. 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You're streaming live right now through the Steinbeck online app. I'm Chris Sumner. You may have heard McMunn and Yates, Steinbeck, encouraging residents to be a part of the Pack a Backpack School.

0: Supply Drive. They are one of our valued business partners. Manager Corwin Penner says supporting our effort tomorrow at Giant Tiger in Steinbach, that was an easy decision for them at McMunn and Yates, noting they have supported Steinbach Family Resource Center for many years.
1: Because I know a lot of people are struggling. The list of supplies you get, I think, is getting longer from what I remember from when my kids were in school. A lot of specialty items. A lot of these things are, you know, getting expensive.
0: Now, if you're not able to join us at Giant Tiger in Steinbach tomorrow for the Pack a Backpack event, you can actually drop by McMunn and Yates in Steinbach right now, which is serving as a pre-drop-off location ahead of tomorrow's Pack a Backpack. We do want to say a big thank you to Giant Tiger, Friesen Drillers, and McMunn and Yates Steinbach for joining us. More details on what we're looking for with this school supply drive, click the link at SteinbachOnline.com.
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13: Mainly sunny today with a high of 25. Tonight brings a few clouds paired with a low of 11. Thursday, sunny skies and a high of 24. And Friday brings a mix of sun and cloud, chances of showers, and a high of 24. Right now in Winnipeg, it's 24 degrees. St. Pierre, Niverville, and Landmark at 25. La Broquerie and Rich are also at 25. And Sprague, 22. Here in Steinbach, skies are mainly sunny as the humidity sits at 50%. The wind is coming through at 16 kilometers per hour from the northwest, and the temperature is 24. I'm Afton Berg.
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0: Let's get into our 15 minutes of country gospel music on Wednesday afternoon. Eli Barcy on the way, Barry Scott, and this is the Forrester Sisters. Hey, turn your radio on.

Barry Scott, In God's Time, as we enjoy country gospel music on a gorgeous Wednesday afternoon. I'm Chris Sumner. Our time together wrapping up. We're hoping that Zach will be back in studio tomorrow. I'll be here for sure Wednesday morning at 6 a.m. for another morning show. I'm going to try and squeeze in some Glenn Foster Group right after Eli Barcy, Living in the Name of Love.

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1: Good evening. I'm Afton Berg. A low of 11 degrees tonight. More on the weather coming up right after the news. The Member of Parliament for Provencher says he is very disappointed in how trade talks ended last weekend between Canada and the United States. Ted Fulk says a trade deal seemed imminent Friday night, but then Saturday morning we learned that Prime Minister Mark Carney had suspended all ongoing trade discussions. Fulk was asked what our Prime Minister should have done differently.
2: You know, because I don't know the details, because Carney has kept things under a cloak of secrecy, it's hard to say what I would have done differently, because I don't know what it is exactly that he's done. What we do know is that he's failed. He told us 18 months ago that he was a world-class negotiator and he would get us a better deal with the United States than what we had. Well, that hasn't happened, so in my opinion, that's a fail.
1: Fulk says it is time for our Prime Minister to reconvene Parliament, noting vigorous debate is needed and there has to be more transparency from the Carney government. If you're looking for something to do this weekend, there are plenty of options around the community. With more, here's summer events host Carmel Clamore.
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1: I'm Carmel Clamore.
0: Rest Haven's parking lot was full of baseball, music, food, and smiles on Wednesday, as residents, family, and staff took part in the fourth annual tailgate party. CEO Tanis Nickel says the event is all about community.
2: This is just so much fun. The residents are having fun, the kids are having fun, people are dancing, people are singing, and there's no better place to be today than the tailgate party at Rest Haven.
0: The Grunthal Generals youth baseball team joined the fun, helping residents enjoy the afternoon. Lac-Da-Bonnie RCMP have issued an arrest warrant for Ashley Sandinson for his involvement in an alleged theft. With more, here's reporter Shannon Duick.
3: Last week, Thursday, Lac-Da-Bonnie RCMP executed a search warrant on a property along Highway 44 in the arm of Reynolds after they were able to obtain the GPS location of an alleged stolen trail camera. Police say at the scene they also recovered seven off-road vehicles, with at least two of them being stolen. A 47-year-old female was arrested on scene, but 46-year-old Sandison remains wanted by police. His photo can be seen in the news story at SteinbeckOnline.com. I'm Shannon Duick.
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0: A few clouds tonight and a low of 11. Thursday, mainly sunny and a high of 24. Cloudy skies on Friday paired with a high of 24. And Saturday, a mix of sun and cloud with a high of 26. Right now in Winnipeg, it's 24 degrees. St. Pierre, Niverville, and Landmark at 23. Labrocorie and Rich are also at 23. And Sprague, the same, at 23. Here in Steinbeck, skies are mainly sunny as the humidity sits at 55%. The wind is coming through at 16 kilometers per hour from the northwest, and the temperature is 23. I'm Afton Berg.
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9: Alberta farmers dealing with excessive moisture this growing season are getting more time to sign up for AgriStability. Agriculture Minister Tara Sawyer announcing late participation for the 2026 programming year, allowing producers to enroll until October the 1st. Having healthy and productive pastures is a key priority for livestock producers. Range Management Extension Specialist Trevor Lennox says it all begins at seeding.
10: Rather than seeding just grass, also include some legume as well. Or what about even adding two or three grasses and two or three legumes at time of seeding to help improve pasture diversity? In some situations, overseeding some additional species into an older pasture can also improve diversity.
9: He notes pasture management also plays a key role.
10: As a general rule, legumes tend to be the weaker plant in a pasture mix, therefore require longer rest and recovery periods.

0: to maintain their health and productivity.
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11: A few clouds tonight and a low of 11. Thursday, mainly sunny and a high of 24. Cloudy skies on Friday paired with a high of 24. And Saturday, a mix of sun and cloud with a high of 26. Right now in Winnipeg, it's 24 degrees. St. Pierre, Niverville, and Landmark at 23. Labrocorie and Richer also at 23. And Sprague the same at 23. Here in Steinbeck, skies are mainly sunny as the humidity sits at 55%. The wind is coming through at 16 kilometers per hour from the northwest, and the temperature is 23. I'm Afton Berg.
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13: Mandy Lanega is player coach of the 59ers in the Ladies Fast Pitch League of Winnipeg, who finished second this year. She says seeing the ball programs around the Southeast take major steps forward is fantastic, and believes that the opportunity for young female athletes has never been better.
14: I think there's been a lot of growth in recent years. I know when I was playing back in the day, Wildcats wasn't really an option. That kind of started later on. But now seeing, you know, the Wildcats have their own diamonds at Friedensfeld, and seeing fans come out, I think fans are a huge part of it too. Like being able to come out and support your kids, support your spouses, significant others. It's really fun to watch the excitement that comes from women's sports.
13: Lanega says that the Ladies Fast Pitch League of Winnipeg is always looking for new players or teams, and you can get the email by going to the story on the main page. Tonight, in American Association of Professional Baseball action,

0: Winnipeg hosts Kansas City. In the WNBA, Toronto's at Seattle. And in Major League Baseball, the Blue Jays look to bounce back after yet another frustrating loss as they will once again host the Kansas City Royals. For your scores, stories, and all things sports, check out the False Front Golf Simulator Sports page on SteinbeckOnline.com. 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
0: I'm very excited to be joined on Sports Beat today with player coach of the 59ers in the Ladies Fast Pitch League of Winnipeg, Mandy Lanega. Mandy, thanks for doing this today.
2: Thanks for having me, Dave.
0: Well, Mandy, what an incredible year for the 59ers. Another fantastic run. Why don't you just give us a sense of your season and what you were able to accomplish this year?
2: Well, we went 14-0 in the regular season and then 6-1 in playoffs. Unfortunately, that one loss was our final game, so that was a little disappointing, but overall a great season. It's our third perfect season in 59ers history, which is hard to do, but very exciting. And the last two times we did that, it actually led to a championship, so it was unfortunate this time, but also couldn't have really gone to a better team. The Peaches have worked incredibly hard over the years to make the championship, and for them to win it is pretty special.
0: Mandy, what's it like to have this as an option for women who still love playing high-level competitive sport? And what's it been like connecting with so many people, whether they're on your team or not?
2: It's truly been amazing. You know, we wouldn't have been able to play past U19 in the past, and now we have women in our league that are in their 40s and their 50s playing ball competitively, and it's really inspirational and a lot of fun to watch. And I'm getting up there in age too, so I'll be there soon, I'm sure. And being able to play against the players you played against in AAA in the past, like back when we were young, and getting to know them now as adults it's a very fun experience, and it's very special to this league.
0: Yeah, what can you say about the league overall, Mandy? You've been a part of it for a bit now. What's it been like to see it, you know, not only sustain what it has been, but also take steps towards growth?
2: It's been incredible. We had 10 teams for a long time, and this year we had 12. So we are still growing, and there's always teams that are looking to join, players that are wanting to play. You have U19 players that are looking forward to being part of the Ladies Fast Pitch League of Winnipeg, and it's definitely the growth is awesome, and to see players continue to play into their 20s, 30s, it's been really fun to watch.
0: Mandy Lanega joining us on Sports Beat today, player coach for the 59ers Ladies Fast Pitch League of Winnipeg. Mandy, we've talked about it with younger athletes kind of coming up through minor sport and high school, but as someone who's kind of gone through the early parts of it, what's it like to see so many more options for young female ball players, whether it is fast pitch or slow pitch? Just what's it like to see so many more options for female athletes?
2: Truly amazing. We've seen the professional softball league in the States. We watch a lot of that. There's a women's professional baseball league that's starting now. So it's just really cool to be able to see, like, for young women, young girls to look up at that and see, you know, that's what I can do. I can be that. I can still play when I'm older. I don't have to quit after high school. It's very cool.
0: And also for athletes, you know, maybe coming back that maybe have been off for a little bit, this is a great way to get re-engaged with that community, meet some people that are passionate about the sport, and again, play competitive, right? I mean, that competitive fire never really dies in an athlete, right, Mandy?
2: I don't think it does. No, sometimes I wish it could die a little bit, but no, it stays there for your life. Something you grow up with is something that's, I think, inside of you. And it's really hard to give that up. I've tried a few times, but it's impossible to do.
0: Last two for you. Obviously, you talk about the growth of the league overall, but what would you like to see when it comes to community programs, maybe taking steps forward when it comes to their programs? Have you thought about where you'd like to see, the ball programs in our area go forward?
2: I think there's been a lot of growth in recent years. I know when I was playing back in the day, Wildcats wasn't really an option. That kind of started later on. But now seeing, you know, the Wildcats have their own diamonds at Friedensfeld, and seeing fans come out, I think fans are a huge part of it too. Like, being able to come out and support your kids, support your spouses, significant others. It's really fun to watch the excitement that comes from women's sports. And I don't think a lot of people are necessarily exposed to it all the time. But when you are, then you realize how exciting it is and how much fun it is to be a part of.
0: All right, Mandy, we'll wrap up with this. Obviously, this season's come to an end, but for anybody that maybe has more questions about the 59ers or the league overall, what's the best way to maybe get a hold of someone or maybe get more information when it comes to the Fast Pitch League in Winnipeg?
2: We have an email address, lflwleague@gmail.com, and that's where you can reach anybody from the league. If you are an individual wanting to play, if you are team that's wanting to be introduced into the league, we're always looking for more, always excited to have more more talent and more women playing the game.
0: Well, Mandy, congratulations on a fantastic year. Thank you so much for doing this today, and looking forward to chatting again down the road.
2: All right, thanks, Dave.

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1: A few clouds tonight and a low of 11. Thursday, mainly sunny and a high of 24. Cloudy skies on Friday paired with a high of 24. And Saturday, a mix of sun and cloud with a high of 26. Right now in Winnipeg, it's 24 degrees. St. Pierre, Niverville, and Landmark at 23. LaBroquerie and Rich are also at 23. And Sprague, the same, at 23. Here in Steinbach, skies are mainly sunny as the humidity sits at 55%. The wind is coming through at 16 kilometers per hour from the northwest, and the temperature is 23. I'm Afton Berg.
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3: Don't get hung up on the money. The money is not even the issue. The issue is, what do we rob God of? In his place of glory as Jehovah, Yahweh, Elohim, he's the God of this universe, and he's saying to us, the purpose of the tithe is acknowledging what? Ownership, lordship, possession, worship, and teaching us those attributes in the Christian life that we all need to learn.
4: Have you ever felt uncomfortable or antsy when your pastor starts talking about what the Bible says about money? Maybe that's such a common response because believers don't understand the point of honoring God with our finances.

0: Today on In Touch, the teaching ministry of Dr. Charles Stanley, we continue our series by highlighting the importance of the church giving.
1: In 2 Corinthians chapter 8, the first six verses, Paul is referring here to the churches up in Macedonia, where like Philippi would be, you would remember that church, and the tremendous way they had given. And he's referring to their generosity here as he writes the Corinthians, and he says in verse 1 of chapter 8, "Now, brethren, we wish to make known to you the grace of God which has been given in the churches of Macedonia, that in a great ordeal of affliction, their abundance of joy and their deep poverty overflowed in the wealth of their liberality. For I testify that according to their ability and beyond their ability, they gave of their own accord." It was their idea. They took the initiative. "Begging us with much entreaty for the favor of participation in the support of the saints. And this not as we had expected, but they first gave themselves to the Lord and to us by the will of God. Consequently, we urge Titus that as he had previously made a beginning, so he would also complete in you this gracious work as well." That is, that they also in the Corinthian church might be as generous and as obedient as they were in the churches in Macedonia. Now, let me tell you what I want to do today. I want to make my introduction very brief because I want to go immediately into the body of this message because I want to talk about what the Bible teaches about giving in the church. And the first question I want to ask and to answer is this, and that is, what is the purpose of giving in the church? And let me just go through these for you if I might. We're coming back to the scriptures and the scripture and many, many others, but what is the purpose of giving in the church? First of all, the ultimate purpose, let me say, is not because God is in need. How could God be in need when he says, "The cattle on 1,000 hills are mine, saith the Lord. The silver and gold is mine, saith the Lord. The earth and all they that dwell therein." So that God doesn't need anything. So what is the purpose of giving? First of all, the first purpose of giving is that we might acknowledge, God as our source of all things. Secondly, that we might acknowledge the fact that he is the owner of all things. Thirdly, that there might be provision for those within the body of Christ to have their needs met. Fourthly, that the ministry of the church may go on around the world. He gave us a great commission to share the gospel with the whole world. Number five, that those in the body of Christ may be so developed that their faith in the faithfulness of God would be deepened and strengthened. Listen, their faith in the faithfulness of God, likewise as a purpose for protecting the believers from greed or covetousness. While you're giving, you're not going to be greedy and covetous. Likewise, as an act of worship on the part of God's people. And if you'll notice, I didn't say anything in the world about the church needing the money or God needing anything. You see, God's work will go on if the purpose for giving is understood and if we give for the right purpose. So the purpose from God's point of view, if you'll notice in each one of those things I mentioned, it is always looking to him, acknowledging him as the resource, acknowledging his ownership, worship toward him, providing for the needs in the body which belongs to him, evangelizing the world, which is to glorify the Lord God Almighty, strengthening the faith of the people in the faithfulness of God, protecting them from greed and covetousness, which will do what? Will shut off God's method and attempt to bless the people so that the purpose for giving is wrapped up in those seven primary reasons. Now, the second thing I want us to answer here is this, and that is the portion of giving that should be given in the church. Now, there are all kinds of people today who have all kinds of attitudes about how much a person ought to give. And what I want to deal with, first of all, is the objections, and secondly, the observations that are so clearly given to us in the Word of God. Because the basis of giving in the New Testament church is the tithe. Now, what are the objections you and I hear to that? Number one, the first objection we hear is that that is an Old Testament teaching and not a New Testament teaching. Secondly, that was the days of the law and we're living under grace. Thirdly, that the Bible does not teach in the New Testament that we ought to tithe. Number four, anybody who teaches tithing is being legalistic in their doctrine. And number five, if you teach tithing, you're putting people in bondage. Let me throw this question in at the last one of those to let you think about this as we continue. Would you consider yourself being in bondage when you are taught to tithe and to give above your tithe to a God who instituted that? in order to cause people to acknowledge Him as the resource, acknowledge Him as the owner, worship Him, teach them to protect them from covetousness and to protect them from greed, teaching them His faithfulness, teaching them to worship Him. Would you call that bondage and legalism? I would never call anything that has taught me so many glorious, wonderful aspects about my relationship to God legalism and bondage. All right, so what I'd like for us to do is let's just look at the Bible, what it says about this matter of tithing, and let's go all the way back to the very beginning. If you remember the 14th chapter of Genesis, that Abraham has gone to battle to fight to save Lot. He's brought him back, and when he comes back, Melchizedek, verse 18, the king of Salem, who is also described in Hebrews chapter 7 as the king of righteousness, the king of Salem, the king of peace, that he brings out bread and wine. And the Bible says he was a priest of God Most High, Jehovah God. And he blessed Abraham. He said, blessed be Abraham of God Most High, possessor of heaven and earth. And blessed be God Most High, who has delivered your enemies into your hands. The response to that was on the part of Abraham, verse 20 there. And he gave him a tenth of all that he had. That is, Abraham tithed the tenth of all that he had. Now, let me ask you a question. Was the law given in Genesis 14? No, it was over 400 years later that God ever gave the law. So we cannot say that Abraham was living under the law. There was no law at that time. He gave to Melchizedek, the king who was in fact a type of Christ. Hebrews chapter 7, that third verse says that in his genealogy, he had no genealogy, no father, no mother, no beginning, no end, which was the way of saying that we do not know about his life, but likewise, he was a type of Christ. And what's happening here is the lesser, Abraham, is given to the greater, the high priest of God. So what is an expression here? Abraham is expressing his acknowledgement that God is the resource, God is the owner of all things, the priest representing God, and he is worshiping God. Not because the law said do it, nothing binding, no legalism, just the conviction on his part given unto him by God to worship God by giving a tithe. So we can't say that Abraham started tithing because it was a legalism or a bondage placed on him by God. So that argument doesn't work. Move on over, if you will, to chapter 28, I believe, if you'll look there for a moment. Look, if you will, in verse 22. And this stone which I have set as a pillar will be God's house, and of all that thou dost give me, I will surely give thee a tenth. Still over 400 years before the law was given, that is a conviction on his part. He learned it from Abraham, Isaac, and now he's doing the same thing. A conviction that God gave to them to acknowledge God's ownership, God's possession, and his rightful place of God in their life. So it was an act of worship and devotion on his part. Well, if you'll move on over to Deuteronomy chapter 14, let me show you something here. Now, in Deuteronomy chapter 14, the law has been given. And in the law came the teaching of the tithe, which God gave through Moses and to his people. But I want you to see something here as to one of the reasons why God gave the tithe. He says in verse 22, as he's giving them commands in Deuteronomy chapter 14, watch this now. Ye shall surely tithe all the produce from what you sow, which comes out of the field every year. Now, what they would do is they would tithe all year long, and then at the end of the year, ever so often, they would have a great feast, and the excess that was left over from all that God used the other for, they would have a great feast and praise the Lord and worship Him and feast of the tithes. And ye shall eat in the presence of the Lord your God at the place where he chooses to establish his name, the tithe of your grain, your new wine, your oil, and the firstborn of your herd and your flock, in order that you may learn to fear the Lord your God always. Now watch this. He says they were to bring their tithes. And then when the time came, there was a time when they could also feast. But he says his ultimate purpose here is to teach them to fear him. He says, the cattle on 1,000 hills are mine, the silver and gold is mine, saith the Lord. The earth and all they that dwell therein are the possession of God. God can speak, and he says, legions of angels can come. Nothing beyond him, nothing outside of his realm of work that is in keeping with his attributes and his characteristics. So what is he saying here? He's saying that one of the reasons he taught them to tithe was in order that they may have wisdom. Now, what does the Bible say in Proverbs chapter 1? What is it that is the

What is he saying here? He's saying that one of the reasons he taught them to tithe was in order that they may have wisdom. Now, what does the Bible say in Proverbs chapter 1? What is it that is the beginning of wisdom? What is it? The fear of the Lord is the beginning of wisdom. Let me interpret fear. He does not mean being scared to death of God. The fear of God is the reverence for God, acknowledging Him as God, acknowledging His ownership, acknowledging His lordship. To reverence God is to bow before Him, to submit myself to Him, to acknowledge His rightful place as owner, possessor, Lord, and master of my life. Now watch this. So that one of the primary reasons for teaching them to tithe was that they had the privilege of exercising outwardly an outward manifestation of an inward commitment. The commitment was that Jesus Christ, Jehovah, in the Old Testament, Jehovah was their God, acknowledging His possession of them, His ownership of them, His lordship over them, His guidance and direction and their dependence upon Him. So, in a way, in order that they may continually be reminded of who they were, their relationship to Him, He required the tithe. That is one of the primary reasons He says that you may learn to reverence and fear God. Now listen, when we reverence and fear God with our finances, what do? We get God in on the control of the direction and guidance of our finances. So He says, you're to bring the tithe in order to learn to fear God. The beginning of wisdom is to fear God so that what do? We have the reverence for God and the wisdom together. And therefore, if I outwardly and manifestly distribute or to give a tithe and offering to Him, I am exercising outwardly what is an inward commitment so that we're not talking about some legalistic bondage. Well, God taught them to tithe. He taught them to live in the bondage under the tithe. That is never what God intended. It was attempting to teach them about their relationship to Him, their dependence upon Him, and His willingness to move in, to become a part, to grant them wisdom in the way they utilize their finances. That has nothing to do with bondage and legalism. Listen, if you're hung up on legalism and bondage about tithing, you've missed the whole point. And my friend, if you go to church and you say, oh, I've got to give the tithe one more time, you've missed the point. What he's saying is, when you acknowledge His rightful ownership and possession of all that you have and give that which He has asked that we give Him, we are acknowledging ownership, acknowledging possession, acknowledging His lordship. And what does God do? He gets in on the way we control, spend, give, or invest our finances. And therefore, the person who tithes, I believe, will have more wisdom in giving direction to their finances if they do it in the spirit in which God intended them to do it. That is His ultimate purpose. Now, it did become a part of the law, but they were doing it. God led them to do it before the law was ever given. So it isn't a matter of bondage. Listen, if it's bondage, it's because your attitude's all fouled up. It is God's purpose and medium and way of saying, you give a portion of that which I have required of you, and then you have the right to claim my wisdom and my direction in your finances. And all of us know that God is far wiser in the way to handle finances than we are. Now listen, if you're sitting here and you've excused yourself and you've given 1,000 reasons for it, I'm asking you to be open and honest. If you're not open and honest, then you're not honest with yourself. What was God's purpose? Very evident from that passage what God's purpose was. But let's keep going. Let's go on over to Malachi chapter 3, the passage that most people know by heart. But here again, we miss the whole point of what God's up to in Malachi chapter 3 when He said to the people of Israel, He says in verse 7, from the days of your fathers you've turned aside from my statutes and have not kept them. Return to me and I will return to you, says the Lord of hosts. But you say, how shall we do it? Now listen to verse 8, Malachi chapter 3. Will a man rob God? Yet you have robbed me, but you say, how have we robbed thee? In tithes and offerings. Now I want you to watch this. You're going to miss something very important. Most people stop right there. Well, you've robbed the Lord by robbing Him of tithes and offerings. What did we say God needed? God doesn't need anything. He has chosen to provide through His children, but God's never in need. So when He says, you've robbed me of tithes and offerings, what was He saying to them? You have robbed me of what? What did we say the tithing was? It is an outward manifestation of an internal commitment of devotion, acknowledgement, worship, and praise. What have we robbed God from when we have robbed Him of the tithes and offerings? We have robbed Him of the honor due Him, the praise due Him, His place of ownership, possession, and lordship in our life.

0: have robbed him of the opportunity of demonstrating his faithfulness. So when we rob God of tithes and offerings, listen, don't get hung up on the money. The money is not even the issue. The issue is, what do we rob God of in his place of glory as Jehovah, Yahweh, Elohim? He's the God of this universe, and he's saying to us, the purpose of the tithe is acknowledging what? Ownership, lordship, possession, worship, and teaching us those attributes in the Christian life that we all need to learn. So you see, if you get mixed up with dollars and cents, friends, somebody has deceived you. That's not even the issue. God was teaching them. He was teaching them to honor him, and he was teaching them as children. That is, let's start somewhere. If you start with the tithe, you see the tithe is on the beginning. On the other hand, those who go to church and say, I have fulfilled my requirement by tithing. It isn't a matter of requirement. It is a matter of acknowledgement, worship, praise, honor, learning, faithfulness. You see, it is all totally something else than squeezing out my duty. And my friend, if you have excused yourself by saying, Bible doesn't teach it, therefore I don't do it. When I see it, thou shalt tithe, I shall. I'm going to tell you, my friend, you can never look God square in the face and tell him you honor him, you worship him, you want to be generous toward his work, you do acknowledge his rightful place as Lord and Master of your life, and you mean to tell me he's Lord? And you won't even do the little bit that a Hebrew did who was living under the law? That's why I told you in the very beginning, listen to the spirit of this as well as in the black and white print. Look, if you will, in verse 6 of 2 Corinthians chapter 9. Now this I say, he who sows sparingly, chinchily, you know, just sort of delves it out a little bit at the time, sparingly shall also reap how? Sparingly. He who sows bountifully, tithes and offerings, shall reap what? Bountifully. Let each one of you do as he has purposed in his heart, not grudgingly or of compulsion, for God loves a cheerful giver. For God's able to make all grace abound to you, that always having all sufficiency in everything, you may have an abundance for every good deed. Now listen, he says when you and I come, now watch this, we're to come out of adoration, praise, worship, acknowledgement, learning, protection. He says we're to come in that spirit, not greedily, not holding on, not grasping, but generously, he says, because God loves a generous giver. You know why God loves a generous giver so much? Because that's what he is. You're talking about generous, brother. He's been generous to you and me. Lovingly, bountifully, generously, God has blessed you and my friend. Do you mean to tell me that you can sit and honestly say before an almighty God who gave his only begotten son at the cross to die for your sin, who has given us the beautiful pattern in the scripture, that you can tell God that you can honestly rationalize before God, not giving him a minimum of 10% of all that you have to a God who has graciously, bountifully loved you and blessed you in every aspect of your life? He says, when you and I come and give to him cheerfully, what are the results? He says, verse 8, God is able. Any question about God being able? No question about that. God is able to make all grace abound to you. Listen, not legalism, not bondage, but grace. Grace abound to you that always having what? Always having all sufficiency in everything. You may have an abundance for every good deed. He says, I'm going to bless you and bless you and bless you and bless you. Look down to verse 11. He says, and you will be enriched in everything for all liberality, which through us is producing thankfulness to God. He says, he's going to protect what you have. He's going to provide for you. He says, you're going to be enriched in everything. Listen, you know what I'd rather have than the money? I'd rather have the riches of the understanding of who Almighty God is and all the depths of my capacity to know who he is. But you know what he does? He not only gives that, but he also gives the material provision. So what are we saying concerning the giving in the body of Christ? Simply this, that our giving is a barometer of our devotion, worship, love, and acknowledgement of the Lordship of Jesus Christ in our life. You cannot rationalize that away. Secondly, when we tithe and give up beyond that, we put ourselves in a position for the blessings of God that are awaiting those who are willing to give and give generously with an open heart. Likewise, the church itself, the body of Christ, is going to grow. You see, you know what that means? When you let go money, you let go one of the most difficult things in the world for people to release. And here's what happens. When I release myself to Almighty God to obey Him, God releases His grace, which comes in many forms into your life and my life, into the life of this body and into the life of the world, if the church would just learn this lesson. And my plea to you, my friend, with all of my heart is this. It has nothing to do with dollars and cents. It has to do with your relationship to God, your devotion and love and acknowledgement of who He is and what He wants to do in your life. And what you have to ask is this. Do I love Him enough? Do I trust Him enough? Do I want His best? Then I'm going to start with a tithe, not because the local church needs it, but because God deserves it. The pattern is there, the teaching is there, and my God will honor me in the process of it. That's my plea to you, my friend, for your sake and the sake of your family, Dad, the sake of the local fellowship that you go to. God will bless you, but He will not bless you violating His principles. And my plea is get in the position for the blessing to come your way.
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5: Today's scripture reading is Ephesians chapter 1, verses 3 through 6. Blessed be the God and Father of our Lord Jesus Christ, who has blessed us with every spiritual blessing in the heavenly places in Christ, just as He chose us in Him before the foundation of the world, that we would be holy and blameless before Him. In love, He predestined us to adoption as sons through Jesus Christ to Himself, according to the kind intention of His will, to the praise of the glory of His grace, which He freely bestowed on us in the Beloved.
1: What does it mean to belong to Jesus? This question gets at the heart of our identity as believers, and understanding the answer brings profound joy and peace. God made a way for us to be part of His family. Before the foundation of the world, He planned our redemption so that we who were far from Him could be brought near through Christ. This reality

0: defines our identity as God's children. It stands as a rock that stabilizes us when fears and anxieties threaten to overwhelm us. In spite of this, many believers become unsettled when they think about their sin nature. Knowing that the Lord opposes sin, they become fearful and ashamed. We need to remind ourselves of God's Word, which assures us there is no condemnation for those who are in Christ Jesus. Keep in mind that the Father has welcomed you as one of His own, and that means you are somebody very special to God. In fact, you are so dear to Him that He sent His only Son into a sinful world to die on the cross so you could be near to Him. This is pure, unadulterated grace, God's love poured out for us.
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0: It's not your bank account that signals true wealth. 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
2: A man who is really successful is successful, first of all, in his spirit, and from there outward to what he possesses. You see, a man who has lots of money and is dead on the inside is a poor man faking the world out. Now, here's what he's saying. He's saying that a man's work, that a man's walk, and that a man's wealth is related to this ability and capacity to be quiet, tranquilized, not with pills, but the presence of God, and the presence of God whereby he's able to trust Him, totally confident that He has everything under control.

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3: A few clouds tonight and a low of 11. Thursday, sunny, a high of 24. Clear skies Thursday night and a low of 10. Friday, a mix of sun and cloud with a small chance of showers, a high of 24. Cloudy Saturday with a high of 27. Sunday, sunshine, a high of 27 degrees. Clouds moving back in Monday with a chance of showers and a high of 23. Plan your day with the hourly temperature forecast on Low & Body Shop Local Weather on your Steinbach Online app. I'm Candace Dirksen.
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When everything is stripped away, the relationships, the reputation, the resources, what do you hold on to? Job had lost it all, and the people closest to him only made it worse. But somewhere beneath the rubble of his suffering, Job found something, a conviction so fierce, so unshakable, that he wanted it carved in stone for every generation to read. Today on Insight for Living, Chuck Swindoll shows us what it looks like when hope refuses to die. Chuck titled his message, Reassuring Hope for the Assaulted and Abused.

Faithful are the wounds of a friend. 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Trustworthy are the bruises caused by the wounding of one who loves you, the Hebrew reads. 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How much better to have a faithful reprover who loves us too much than to let us get

away with wrong. 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Let me show you how the tongue can, on the other hand, become a deadly thing. Look at the next book to the right, Psalm number 57. David is writing this as he's fleeing from Saul, which went on for 12 years or so. Imagine that. Now stay with me. We got a point I want to make here. Like all good preachers, it takes me a while to make the point. So stay with me there. And look at 57:4. My soul is among lions. I must lie among those who breathe forth fire, even the sons of men whose teeth are spears and arrows, and their tongue a sharp sword. Sword thrusts, shoved in, twists, shoved in, twisted. That's abusive. That's assaulting people with our tongues. David had been the target of that. Look at 64, Psalm 64. Hear my voice, O God, in my complaint. Preserve my life from dread of the enemy. Hide me from the secret counsel of evildoers, from the tumult of those who do iniquity. Look at their description. Who have sharpened their tongue like a sword, and they aimed bitter speech as their arrow to shoot from concealment at the blameless. This hurts maybe most of all, to be attacked in secret, behind the scenes. Things are said against us, and we not only do we not know, we don't even realize the impact that it's having on people who once believed.

condemn us. But the sword thrusts are going on. That's a wrong kind of use of the tongue. Look at Proverbs 12, one more book to the right. Proverbs 12, verse 18. There is one who speaks rashly like the thrusts of a sword, but the tongue of the wise brings healing. There's the difference. Good reproof brings healing. Initially it hurts, ultimately it heals. How good it is when we have friends close enough to us to put their arms around us and warn or correct or point out an area that is getting out of control or out of line. I can't let you leave Proverbs without another quick glance. 15:4, a soothing tongue is a tree of life, but perversion in it crushes the spirit. Crushes the spirit. There's another proverb, like apples of gold in settings of silver, so is a wise reprover upon an obedient ear. Proverbs 25, 11 and 12. Now, back to Job, my point. Bildad blamed Job because he saw Job as sinful. And what he was going through was the consequences of wrong. Job realized there was no sin he hadn't confessed. So he saw what he was going through as a mystery. And when you add the silence of God and the distance from God that he felt, it became unbearable, which explains his, at times, losing control. And those men would not cut him any slack. In my preparation, I came across a fine little piece called "Are You a Builder?" I saw them tearing a building down, a group of men in a busy town. With a hefty blow and a lusty yell, they swung with zest and a side wall fell. Asked of the foreman, "Are these men skilled? The kind you would hire if you had to build?" He looked at me and laughed. "No, indeed. Unskilled labor is all I need. Why, they can wreck in a day or two what it has taken builders years to do." I asked myself as I went my way, which of these roles have I tried to play? Am I a builder with rule and square, measuring and constructing with skill and care? Or am I a wrecker who walks the town content with the business of tearing down? By the way, which are you? You a builder? You a builder? None of the friends of Job qualifies as a builder. They're all wreckers. It's all a matter of perspective. If they had only realized that much of the will of God is mysterious. If only they could have imagined there's got to be something that we don't grasp. Job's life lines up. This is not logical. There's something unusual happening here. God's up to something great. And we must comfort our friend as he goes through this great trial for whatever reason God has. And just admit they didn't know why. You know, just to be there. Just to understand. Just show grace. Cynthia and I arrived at a wedding yesterday here at the church. We were almost late and had a minute or two to get inside. On our way over, my coat had fallen from the back seat to the floorboard. And we parked back here, the back parking lot, and I got a little close to the curb. And so I'm standing on the curb, getting in the back of the car to get my coat. And I'm in a hurry because I don't want to be late. And so I grab the coat and boom, I stand up and I hit my head, right? You want to see that right there? There's a knot about that big right there on my head. And I tend to be a little dramatic at times. There's nobody around. And my dear wife is standing there. And I really did. I thought, man, this brought blood. I'm convinced. Closed the door, and she walks over, and she was so gracious. She was just so, you know, it was wonderful. She didn't do this. You coming?

couldn't do that. She walked over, and time was forgotten by her, and it was like, I don't know why this happened, but what a time for it to happen, and I care about what happened, and I want to be here. And I got to tell you, that just spoke volumes to me. We went into the wedding, and as I watched the wedding and listened to the vows and saw this sweet couple standing here, you know, they've never been married before, okay? So they don't know what's coming.

And that's good. That's good. They'll never be thinner or more ignorant of life than right then. And it's innocence. It's beautiful. It's as it ought to be. And I'm sitting there. You know what? I'm thinking, as my head is pounding, I'm thinking, boy, I hope they really will have this kind of grace, because I knew what was coming today and what Bildad and Zophar and Eliphaz missed by a mile. It's just so valuable in a marriage. Some of you are no longer married because you were abused by a partner. You were mistreated. You long to have an understanding hug, and you couldn't continue as it was. Some of you are abusing in your marriage. I don't know who you are, but I know in a group this large, it's going on. And you say, oh, I've never laid a hand. No, it's not that. It's a verbal abuse. It's ugly comments. It's insults and slams to the mat and sarcasm, put down. You don't realize. I don't think Bildad sat on the edge of his bed that morning thinking, let's see, how can I possibly insult him more now than I did before? I don't think it worked like that. I don't believe that. I think it just got worse and worse as they talked, like an abuser. And that's why this is preserved for us. Whatever is written in earlier times, Romans 15:4 says, written for our learning, that we through patience and comfort from the scriptures might have hope. Listen to this. Bildad lives, and Job lives, and they both may live under the same roof. Job calls it tormenting and crushing and insulting and wronging. He talks about the distance there is from God. Verse 7, I cry, violence, and I get no answer. I shout, help, and there's no justice. Heavens are brass. That great God that once talked with me has walled up my way that I cannot pass. The path is dark that once was lit. Your heart goes out to this man. He has stripped my honor from me. I was once listened to in the gate. Now I'm sitting at the trash heap as the dogs root around me for food. And the excrement of this land is all about me. This is awful. Not only is God silent, the others who were once close are now absent. They resist me. Look at the list, verse 13. My brother is far from me. My acquaintance is completely estranged. I don't have any real friends that come around. My relatives have failed. My intimate friends have forgotten me. Look at the list. Maid, servant, verse 17. Even my breath is offensive to my wife. I'm loathsome to my own brothers. Even young children despise me. And my associates abhor me. Those I love have turned against me. You, Bildad. You, Zophar, you, Eliphaz, and before you even speak, you, Elihu, I've loved you men, and you've turned against me. It's tragic. And then he pauses and says, oh, I have hope beyond all of this. In fact, so significant is my hope. Look at verse 23. I love it. Oh, that my words were written. Oh, that they were inscribed in a book. Better than that, that they, with an iron stylus and lead, they were engraved in the rock forever, drilled, etched into granite, so that people through time could read. He thought his words would be forgotten. When I read that, I thought of our 16th president. On the 19th of November, 1863, he stood at Gettysburg, bloated bodies popping in the heat of the sun. It died by the scores at Gettysburg. And he stood with this simple little speech written on a piece of paper he had brought with him, written by hand. The world will little note nor long remember what I said here, but it can never forget what they did here. I thought when I read that yesterday, oh, Mr. Lincoln,

We'll never forget what you said. Most of us can't remember what you did there, soldiers, but we'll never forget your speech. Job, it's going in the book. Job, it's in the book. It's along with Psalm 23 and Romans 8 and Revelation 22 and Genesis 3, Job 19, 25. I know that my Redeemer lives, and at the last he shall stand upon this earth. Even after my skin is destroyed, yet from my flesh I shall see God. I shall see him myself. My own eyes shall see him, not another. There will be a resurrection. There will be a changed world. I will come back. Oh, that my words would be remembered. And you know, when Handel writes his magnum opus, he gives this to the soprano and has her sing it. And every Christmas we hear it over again and again. Oh, my Redeemer lives. I know he lives. And I think, thank you, Lord, for preserving Job's hope for every generation through time. Let me tell you who are on the side of Job. And your God is quiet and distant and silent, and your friends may have begun to turn against you. Let me tell you, the end of the book has got a great chapter. In the end, God wins. Right rules. And the Zophars and the Bildads and the Eliphazes and the Elihus will be forgotten. His conclusion is eloquent. Be afraid of the sword for yourselves, friends. Wrath brings the punishment of the sword so that you may know there is judgment. After this burst of hope, 23 through 27, he turns to Bildad with renewed strength and he says, you need to know something. Judgment's not coming my way. It's coming yours. Two lasting lessons live on as I complete these two chapters today. The first one is about hope, and the second one is about assurance. There is nothing like hope. There is nothing like hope in the truth to clarify perspective and to keep us going. There is nothing like hope in the truth to clarify perspective and to keep us going. Some of you are having trouble going on and continuing in your lot. I assure you, your embracing the truth will give you the hope you need, even hope that you're not getting from those closest to you. The second lesson is that there is nothing like lack of assurance to haunt our steps and make us afraid. If you are without the Lord Jesus Christ, let me tell you, your steps are being haunted. And when the lights are out and your head has sunk into the pillow for another night, you hope you make it through alive. Not knowing where you would be if you died, let me tell you, that is treacherous. And the worst part, if you die without Christ, judgment is there. It is appointed unto us once to die, and after death, the judgment. To have peace, you need to know where you're going. I have a thing about giving our money while we're alive. Do your giving while you're living, then you're knowing where it's going, I often say. Be sure you're believing right when you're living, because when you die, there's no second chance to decide. It's haunting not to be sure where you're going. Billy Graham was invited several years ago to speak at the elegant Waldorf Astoria Hotel in New York City. I have a friend who was there who heard him, and he told me later that Graham had apparently had a little trouble getting there transportation-wise, and he did finally make it, I think, a little bit late for the meeting. And when he stood up to speak, he told a true story of Albert Einstein, who was taking a train to the big city. And the ticket taker came by to gather the tickets. And when he got to the great thinker, he waited for his ticket, and he began to search for

0: his ticket, and he could not find it. And the ticket taker noticed who he was, this brilliant physicist. And he said, "Oh, Dr. Einstein, don't worry. We trust you. You have to have a ticket. That's fine." And he left and went on. And about 20 minutes later, he was coming back through the car again. And he noticed that Einstein was on his hands and knees, still looking around for his ticket. And he said, "No, please get up." He said, "We trust you." And Einstein turned around and looked up and said, "Young man, this isn't a matter of trust, but direction. I'm searching for a ticket because I don't know where I'm going." Do you really know where you're going? Do you really know that? Is it destination guaranteed? Amazing. Bildad talked to the wrong man with the wrong motive. But he had a message for some other person, maybe you. And in that case, motive fits. There's reason to be concerned. I'd like us to bow our heads just for a few moments. Just sit quietly there in this comfortable place. No one will disturb you. You're alone with your thoughts. Job lives. People in tragic circumstances once stood at their kitchen window and thought, "You know, it may not always be great as it is right now." And they lived to see the truth of their words, just as Secretary of Defense Rumsfeld became actually transformed into a Secretary of War, though his words seemed only a theoretical prediction at first. There's nothing theoretical about life may not continue as you've known it. It just may be that hard times are right ahead, especially for you. I don't know. If I knew for sure, I'd pull you aside and warn you. If I had known in Job's place, I would have told him about chapters 1 and 2. But the mystery unfolded, and you know the rest of the story. I invite you to the Lord Jesus Christ, to the cross, where the payment was made in full for the sins of your life. And I must tell you, that is the only ticket that will guarantee your destination. That's the only way you'll know that you're on your way to heaven. Not by what you have done, but by believing in what Christ has done. Your destination is assured. We often say, by faith alone, in Christ alone. This is the assurance that God has given us eternal life, and this life is in His Son. He who has the Son, S-O-N, the Son of God, has the life. He who does not have the Son does not have the life. We're grateful, our Father, for words such as we have heard. In many ways, they are warnings for us all. They are preparatory words that seem today like a distant prediction, but could very well, in a matter of hours, days, become a reality. Certainly for those without Christ, we pray today that you will bring to them the all-important question of, what will I do with Jesus Christ? And turn them, our Father, in their hearts, deep within, to your Son. And bring with them, at that moment, a peace they've never known before. Until then, I pray that you would continue the restlessness and the uneasiness and the sleepless nights and the haunting reminders that death is sure and judgment is real. Now unto Him who is able to guard us from stumbling and present us who know Him as faultless in His own presence with exceeding great glory, to the only wise God, our Savior, be glory and majesty, dominion and power, this day and forevermore. In the name of Christ, all God's people said, Amen.
1: Hope that refuses to die, even when everything

Job, assaulted, abused, abandoned. His friends came to comfort him and crushed him instead. God seemed silent. The heavens felt like brass. And yet, from the ash heap came these words, "I know that my Redeemer lives." That's a man who found God when his world was on fire. And friend, you may be sitting there today in your own ash heap. Words have wounded you. Circumstances have overwhelmed you. And God feels very, very far away. Chuck's book, Finding God When the World's on Fire, was written exactly for that moment. 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Have you ever been blamed for something you didn't do? I'm Bill Meyer. Chuck Swindoll explains how to respond wisely when you're falsely accused. 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
2: A few clouds tonight and a low of 11. Thursday, sunny, a high of 24. Clear skies Thursday night and a low of 10. Friday, a mix of sun and cloud with a small chance of showers, a high of 24. Cloudy Saturday with a high of 27. Sunday, sunshine, a high of 27 degrees. Clouds moving back in Monday with a chance of showers and a high of 23. Plan your day with the hourly temperature forecast on Lowen Body Shop Local Weather on your Steinbach Online app. I'm Candace Dirksen.
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4: So you can have standards, you can have biblical standards, but you do it in the midst of showing an incredible depth of love. 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
5: Well, that's Dr. Jim Burns sharing about the complex dynamics that parents and their adult children often experience. And if you've got grown kids, you're going to find this conversation to be of great interest. Welcome to Focus on the Family with Jim Daly. I'm John Fuller.
6: Let me just speak to the parents directly. Are there days you're going, what am I doing? Everything I do is wrong. And just filling yourself up with guilt and trying to figure out a better pathway. I think parenting, it's not easy, but it is rewarding. And I can tell you now with two boys in their 20s, I've really enjoyed every aspect of it. When they were little, man, watching those home videos now and laughing, them pretending to be French chefs. Working with pepper, water, and mustard and mayonnaise.
5: It was delicious, I'm sure.
6: The best part was they didn't turn to

0: Gene and I say, would you like a bite? We didn't have to do that part. But man, it is so funny watching those videos. Up until now, where, you know, the 20-somethings, it's full of serious questions about school and about vocation and about spouses and other things. So it's really been great, but it isn't easy. And I'm sure some of you are dealing with even greater difficulties with your adult children. It's one of the most common calls that we get here at Focus on the Family for counselors, and we welcome those calls. We want you to get in touch with us, mm-hmm. call us. John will give details to do that in just a minute. But that is the question. My kids aren't following the Lord. They're not walking with the Lord. What do I do? And it's almost as if the more control you want to administer, you'll probably drive them further away. And we'll talk about that today with our great guest, Jim Burns.
1: Mm-hmm. And Jim is the founder of Homeward, which is all about educating, equipping, and encouraging parents to build God-honoring families from generation to generation. He's got a book on this topic called When Your Adult Child Strays, Trading Heartache for Hope. And by the way, Jim mentioned our counseling team, and they're a phone call away, 800, the letter A, and the word family.
0: Jim, welcome back to Focus. It's so good to see you.
2: Always great to be with you. I feel like I'm in a family reunion when
0: I'm here. Yeah, I can feel light and lifted up.
2: Yeah, I'm a little disappointed you didn't eat the mustard pepper salt thing.
0: Well, no, I would have tried it, just a little sip.
2: Yeah.
0: But they never pressured us, which I thought was great. It's very kind of them.
2: Yeah, now I just saw Trent as a 20-something, and he's, you know, a lot taller than you and a lot bigger than you. He could have forced you at a certain time. He could today.
0: Eat this. But again, you're developing character in your sons and daughters that won't do that.
2: That's what we're trying.
0: And I'm proud to say he's never done that. But hey, let's go there. When parents think about raising toddlers or teenagers, they can expect challenges. Yeah. What I said was true. Somebody gave us great advice, Gene and I. They said, love every stage. Yeah. And we were kind of like, okay, what will that mean? Well, I think now on the back end, we get it. Yeah. And there are different challenges. Man, terrible twos are terrible. It's like, kid, do you not hear me? You know, about the tantrums and getting their own way and all that. Then they get to teenagerhood, and they want to be independent, and you work through all those things, and then it happens. They go off for their vocation or for college or for whatever they're going to do, and there seems to be, in some situations, this great drift that occurs. So let's go there. Why do you say parenting adult children can actually be one of the hardest seasons compared to terrible twos and teens?
2: Right. Well, we do have to embrace that stage, but they're moving from dependence to independence very rapidly. So they get to a stage, it might be even 18, and they say, well, I'm an adult. And you're going, yeah, and I'm paying for their cell phone, and I'm, you know, paying for college, and I'm, you know, still paying for the insurance. And they're saying, but I want freedom. And at that stage, when they go into adulthood, a lot of times they don't know how to be an adult, so they're making some goofy decisions, and we don't know how to parent an adult because we got these other stages down, but now we're in a new stage, and I don't think most of us saw that coming.
0: Yeah.
2: Most of us, again, who raised kids in the church or who had kids, you know, who were great, and all of a sudden they started violating values, and they started straying from their faith, and they started drifting from the family, you know, story. And we didn't see it coming.
0: We said,
2: that's going to be somebody else's kid, not ours.
0: You have a story in the book about a woman named Amber. I'm sure you've changed all the names.
2: Yes.
0: But what was Amber's situation?
2: Yeah. Her dad is one of my best friends.
0: Okay.
2: And a great guy. He's actually been in the office with me here at Focus talking with you. And Amber, beautiful, wonderful, had some tough things happen that they didn't know about when she was in junior high. And the way she coped with that was to do some drugs and got to become sexually promiscuous and, you know, just a tough life and rebelled. This was the kid who was, you know, in the junior high was, you know, leading the Bible study type of a thing.
0: Yeah.
2: And she went from drug rehab to drug rehab. They stayed in her story. And today I happened to have breakfast with him last week. You know, she's 40 months sober and she's actually working for the drug rehab center. And it's not perfect. But just, you know, through that process, and I thought this was a neat thing that they did, her parents did, they gave her a necklace. And the necklace said, peace, joy, hope. Peace from your past, joy for today, and hope for the future. And I said, that's beautiful. He said, you know, that was for her, but it's also for us. So what they did was they stayed in her story. And it wasn't easy.
0: What does that mean, though?
2: Yeah, stay in the story means that there's a mess and they're in the messy middle. They don't just agree with her. And so they're not parenting, just go, hey, whatever you want to do. But they're also allowing, it was tough love. They were allowing, and tough love just means you allow the circumstances of her poor choices to actually take place. So they had to allow this beautiful kid, and I've known this girl all of her life, this beautiful girl to almost be homeless and make some horrible decisions and go against the grain of, you know, their belief system, but they still stayed in the story. They didn't agree with her. So, you know, they said, here's what we believe, here's what our boundaries are, but they stayed in the story of the mess. So guess what? They were always safe. So if she had a problem, she was going to call back. Now, she may not call that day, but she would call back. She would come back into the situation, and they didn't enable her. You know, you can enable kids like Amber to dependency on you. But they didn't enable her. They helped her. They loved her.
0: Yeah, Jim, let me, you know, we need to ask these questions on behalf of those listening and watching. And so I'm thinking of Amber's situation. But how do parents balance, you know, what we've tried to express to them, unconditional love, the love of Christ?
2: Right, right.
0: With this idea that affirming that destructive behavior or not addressing it or not speaking it. Our temperaments as parents, it can be legalistic or the opposite, love at all costs.
2: And either one of those are good, Jim. You have rigid parenting. What does that equal? Rebellion. You have lenient parenting. That equals no, they're rudderless. So there's times we're going to have to take the hit. My friends had to with Amber and sometimes say, this is not appropriate. And actually, you can't bring that into our home because of the other kids. And that was hard for them. Yeah. But, you know, and you mentioned Christ. Christ led with love. He practiced kindness, but he also had no patience for hypocrisy, and he had boundaries around there. So it's weird to think that we're talking about boundaries with your adult kids. But yeah, we need to have, you know, some boundaries sometimes with our adult kids. And that means we've got to talk to them about expectations. Here's what we're expecting. If you're going to live in our house, here's what we're expecting. And you know, it's better when you do that, not in the heat of the battle, but when you've kind of thought through it and when you've done it, when, you know, you're having a good conversations. Adult children also, they will support what they help create. So if you can bring them into the picture, that's really beneficial.
0: Yeah, talk with them, get their opinion.
2: Yeah.
0: You mentioned this transition, you know, from kind of hands-on parenting up, you know, through kind of 17, 18, hopefully as a parent, you've been giving them more and more independence as they've gotten older.
2: Yeah.
0: And then there's this massive transition where you're no longer, hopefully, the handholder and the all-in parent, but you're now coach or influencer in their 20s. Yeah. Some parents struggle with that. I remember a story we received here at Focus where a professor had contacted us. And they were complaining that the classroom, this is a university where, you know, a parent, it's illegal for the professor to share test results with a parent at that age because they're an adult, right? But this one young man in a class didn't like the grade and got his mom on the phone during class and gave the phone to the professor and began to chew the professor out to say, my son would have done better than that. And he's like, I cannot talk to you. Describe that situation and what the error is. Like she's ready to fight every fight for her son.
2: Exactly. And she might have helped write that paper. You never know. I mean, honestly,
0: I couldn't have done that poorly.
2: I have an MBA from him. No. So we, you know, again, parents have to be careful. I mean, a woman said to me, she said, you know, I don't understand why my son won't make his own pediatrician appointments. He's 22 years old. And I thought, on two levels, why is he going to the pediatrician? But why we have to allow our kids to sometimes fail. And that's really hard for us.
0: Yeah.
2: But that's a generation of parenting that was what we called in 1989, it came out, helicopter parenting. We've just continued to try to do that with our adult children. And we can't do that. So sometimes we have to allow our kids to fail. A five-year-old, they're going to fall off the bike and they're going to get a skinned knee and they're going to learn how to ride that bike. And sometimes, and they're tougher issues, but sometimes we have to allow our adult children to fall off the bike, skin their knee, and still be there to pick them up and love on them, but in a different manner.
0: You know, and I so agree. It is hard because we want to be protector, provider.
2: Yeah.
0: And the point is you can overdo that. To their detriment.
2: Oh, then they have a failure to launch.
0: We
2: have a generation of some adult kids who are, you know, kind of entitled and they're not launching because we literally have continued to enable. You know, there's a difference between helping and enabling. And most parents

0: would say that I'm helping, I'm not enabling. But if you're buying them a new house and they can't afford the payments in the house, you're actually enabling them to be dependent on you. You can help them with different ways. And, right. You know, that's the big difference. So as parents, we have to have that mindset. What does it mean to come alongside them?
1: Yeah.
2: Jim, how do we do that? How do we, I mean, because we're talking about the relationship with adult kids, and sometimes I think we put it all on them, but it's really us that you're talking about here. So how do we make that shift to being kind of an influence, a mentor, not the person saying you should do this or you shouldn't do this?
0: For one thing, we have to give our kids what I call the passport to adulthood, and that's not easy for them, and it's not easy necessarily for us. But in doing that, we need, it's almost a ritual of, okay, they're now going to be in charge. Mm-hmm. And so for us to do that right, we then move to mentor. We've been, you know, as older teens, I mean, we're their consultant. Most of their day-to-day decisions are done by themselves. They're not always around. We were coaching them at younger and obviously in control, but we're not in control anymore. So when we now give them the passport to adulthood, we have to take a deep breath and keep a welcoming mat, you know, type of a relationship with them. Mm. At the same time, we have to be strong with what we believe our values are. But it's very possible to, in the context of this culture, be in a relationship with people who we don't agree with. We do that in every aspect of life. That's going to be the case we do with our adult children at times, too.
2: Yeah. So is it ideal then for that child to be out of the house if we have different values?
0: Yeah. That's a great question. And I think you personally tailored. I think some kids do need to get out on their own and feel it, experience it a bit. And I think other kids, it would be better for them to, you know, stay a little bit longer. And so that's where parents need the discernment. But, you know, the Bible says where there's no counsel, the people fall. But in the multitude of counselors, there is safety. That's why we need what I call a circle of support around us to give us wisdom and counsel. Mm. And when we do that, each kid is different.
2: Yeah, regardless of where you're at in your parenting, we have resources for you here at Focus on the Family. 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We'll be right back after this.
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5: 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In reality, only a spiritually mature Christian will provide biblically based financial advice. 1 Corinthians 2:14 says, "The man without the Spirit does not accept the things that come from the Spirit of God, for they are foolishness to him and he cannot understand them." For example, a non-believer will not understand a Christian's desire to give generously to God's work, because the Christian has an eternal perspective, wanting to build up treasures in heaven, while the non-believer would have a temporal perspective, wanting to build up treasures on earth, Matthew 6. Weigh all advice received against God's word, because unfortunately many Christians give financial advice that is contrary to biblical principles. Therefore, in the process of planning your estate, obtain counsel from godly advisors, weigh the advice, and above all, seek the counsel of the Lord. To learn more, check out BibleFinance.org.
2: 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Let's resume now with the balance of today's programming.
1: Jim, you describe in the book a couple, and you say they're church leaders, who tried to fix their daughter when she made some bad relational choices. Right. What strained the relationship between them and their daughter, and then what helped their relationship? And I think critically here, it's really the spiritual element to it. You know, I mean, you said they're church leaders for a reason.
0: Right. Church leaders, meaning a lead pastor of a major church in America and his wife. And this girl went everywhere. I mean, she tried a same-sex relationship. She was involved with other things. She rebelled. She walked away from Jesus. And we kind of teased because they said, "Guy, we didn't like the guy that was doing cocaine, but at least this guy only does marijuana. You know, we would kind of tease
1: right.
0: as a couple.
1: Yeah.
0: But what happened was they still stayed in her story, even though she knew that they were not happy about the choices she was making. And they had to make some of those hard decisions, John, that you talked about. Maybe she's not going to live here. And to do that, is she going to go move in with the guy or whatever mm-hmm. it might be? So they stayed in the story, and she ended up actually being with a guy who was addicted to marijuana. He was open to faith. And they kind of cut a deal that he would start coming to church. And, you know, he was so different than they were. Uh-huh. And they had two things in common. He loved the daughter, and they could see that. Two, the Los Angeles Dodgers. My friend, who's the pastor, loved the Dodgers, and this guy loved the Dodgers. And you know what he did? He started spending time with them and taking them to Dodgers game, and they got to know each other. And the story is that this young man made a commitment to Christ. He kept going to the church, and they wanted her to marry a youth pastor. They didn't want the guy, and he stopped smoking marijuana, but now he's their youth pastor. And he's doing a great job. He's all tatted out, and you know, he looks so different than what they assume.
1: But he's living for the Lord.
0: And yeah, are there bumps and bruises in this thing? Sure, there's actually some stepchildren in this thing. But what I appreciated about them was they said, look, we have one thing in common. We both love this young woman. So we're not going to just bag on this thing. And, you know, the ending of the story is a great ending. It's not always an easy ending. I mean, I wish I could say every time there's going to be an easy ending. There's not. But they stayed in the story, as we talk about. They showed love. And actually, my friend, the pastor, honored the relationship with this young man. And the young man appreciated it and was open to it.
1: Well, and again, the net, they were praying for, hoping for their son-in-law to be a youth pastor, and then ended up with this guy smoking pot, you know, but boom, then he becomes the youth pastor.
0: We didn't think he was going to be that. And by the way, he's a great youth pastor.
1: Oh, that's good.
0: Yeah.
1: It does beg the question about parental expectation. I mean, this happens in marriage. It happens in parenting. And it certainly happens with 20-somethings because you have your perspective on who they will be. Yeah. And you've thought of this since you held them as a beautiful bundle on your chest.
0: Sure.
1: And you knew what the story would be. But all of a sudden, they're not following that blueprint.
0: Right.
1: And speak to the angst that begins to create and how we as the parents, you got to let go.
0: We have to let go, but we also have to deal with the grief. You know, it's a necessary loss. When a child becomes an adult, it's a loss. You know, you spend 2 decades of your life basically in control or semi-control as they get older, and then now you're letting them go. And so you have to embrace that grief. C.S. Lewis says that change is loss. Change is good. I mean, we've all changed. I've known you guys for enough years where, you know, I've changed on my weight, but I don't want to talk about that. But the point being is that change is loss. Mm-hmm. And so as a parent, you have to deal with the grief. And sometimes we feel, and you talked about this at the beginning of the broadcast, you know, we feel pain, we feel shame, we should have prayed more, we should have done Bible studies around the table, we should have gone on more mission trips, all these, we shoulda. And so in the middle of that, we do that, and then we do it quietly. When everybody else in the church is also going through these same things, but they're not talking. So it goes back to us making sure that we have an authentic relationship with people who will, you know, help us get through it. It's a very important aspect of it.
1: As a pastor and speaker, and of course, Homeward, you've worked with, you know, thousands of couples as well in a whole variety of ways, in their marriage and their parenting. And in many ways, we see it here too. I think I'm going to know the answer to this, but I'll leave my eyes open and heart open to your perspective. But it seems there's a bit of a formula that occurs that when you're a stringent parent as a Christian, and we do have expectations for our own lives and for those of our children to live to a higher standard. Right. And sometimes I think we even expect our teens and our 20-somethings to certainly live at a standard that we may not have been living up to at that age. You know what I mean?
0: Right.
1: But it can be so counterproductive for the rebellious child that they are sending a message. Right. And in your experience in those situations, what are those common things that you see that the children are actually rebelling against, if we're honest?
0: Right. Well, I think a lot of them felt like we were doing shame-based parenting. We didn't think we were doing shame-based parenting, but I think a lot of times when we have the focus on the family parent has high standards, has beautiful standards, has God-honoring standards, has biblical standards. So we need to share those. But at the same time, in doing it, it's how we share them. We need to make it attractive. We need to make living life with faith and living life in alignment with God more attractive. And we have to be careful that we're not making it so rigid that they break those standards. So when they break the standards, then they change their morality or they change their belief system. So really only two things happen. If a kid strays, violates values, sins, goes off the whatever the biblical worldview is, they either come back to Jesus or they change their values in their mind. So now they don't believe in the morality that we have because they had to rebel because they're going to live that out. So it's important for us to understand that as the father in the prodigal son story that Jesus told was so great, is he showed a depth of love to his son who had wasted money on prostitutes and partying, so says the Living Bible. He didn't change the deal with his elder son. You know that. He showed love. Mm-hmm. But if the son says, hey, so, you know, I've been working with you this whole time, he said, all that I have is yours. So he didn't change the financial setup. And we miss that sometimes. So you can have standards, you can have biblical standards, but you do it in the midst of showing an incredible depth of love. You can accept them without accepting their behavior.
1: But again, the problem is in our control as parents, our control issues, our anxiety issues, sure, our guilt issues, mm-hmm, those start dominating our reactions to them. And it's totally opposite what the Lord, I think, would want.
0: What some of these kids are telling me, adult kids, is they're saying, my parents just a one-topic parent. I moved in with my boyfriend and you know, I still want a relationship with my mom, but she's only a one-topic parent. That's all she talks about. I'd like to go shopping with her. I'd like to do some other things. And you know what I would say to the woman? Does she know how you feel? Does she know what you believe? Yes. Then expand the relationship, because probably the relationship that your daughter's in right now isn't going to last. And you want her to come back to you, and you want her to come back to your values. Yeah. And we're seeing that with a lot of young adults today. I mean, you guys know this so well. I mean, there's some things happening in the Gen Z movement. You know, 5 years ago, I probably was on this broadcast saying, you know, it's really quite possible that, you know, twice as many atheists in Gen Z. And who are we seeing coming back into the church? Gen Z, especially guys. Well, you know, God is doing a work. God's not going to let this go. So we just have to stay in that, you know, messy story. And again, going back to it, we've got to have our help. Moses is battling the Amalekites, and Moses has the rod, and he picks up the rod, and then the Israelites start winning, and then he gets weary and tired. We as parents get weary and tired. So then he has to sit down, and then the Amalekites start winning. So what does he do? He brings people around him in his weariness and helps him by holding up the rod, and the Israel wins the battle. Well, we have a battle for our kids' soul, and our kids are forfeiting their spiritual purpose at times, sure, but you know, the battle, A, belongs to the Lord. They should do a song on that. That'd sound good. But secondly, the battle is a long-term battle. Mm. So, you know, I led my brother to the Lord 3 days before he died. I mean, I wish he forfeited a lot of things in a negative way, but he came back. Okay. And I think that sometimes happens too.
1: Well, and that's the desire to have this, again, expectation that as a extended family, we're all in Christ. We're all experiencing the joy of this life together. Right. Let me ask you this in terms of that scripture. I don't think these words are lost. I don't think the Lord misplaces a word in scripture. So when the scripture says, train up a child in the way he should go, and when he is old, he will not depart from it.
0: Yeah.
1: Isn't that interesting? That word old is in there.
0: No, I know.
1: Now, we want something to happen sooner.
0: Yeah.
1: But it's almost like if you've done your job, if you have pointed them toward the Lord, you've given them a compass, you've made known what it is you believe, hopefully in the context of love, not demanding it in some kind of militaristic thing.
0: Right.
1: But you've done that. Then you know what? The Lord is going to honor this.
0: Right. And what we have to say, I want to cup every listener and on their face and just say, really good parents have kids who make poor choices, you know, and that's true. So there are parents who have made great, they've done a great job, not a perfect job because nobody's perfect, but they've done a great job and their kids are making poor choices. I'm seeing some of those kids come back, especially you mentioned the 20s. It's an interesting time because some of them come back and then they meander toward marriage or they meander toward some responsibility. But once they get married and have kids, guess where they come? They come back to the community that they had once in the church. They come back to faith. Now, they may not come back to our church. fantastic. They're just going to church. But what we have to understand is that if we do the training, and nobody thinks they're perfect parents, so nobody trained them perfect, but when we do the training, that I honestly think God honors that
1: I do.
0: In a beautiful way.
1: Yeah, I do.
0: I don't know what it looks like. I'm not God. That's way beyond my pay grade, yeah. But

0: I honestly think that, for the people who have younger kids, no, we do that. We do the training. And we forget, training is an athletic term. Paul and others, and the Bible in that particular scripture is Old Testament, but, they use the word training much more as an athletic term.
1: Yeah, so run the race.
0: Run the race. So it's perseverance, it's endurance. So we need a dose of perseverance and endurance as we're, running the race with our adult kids.
1: Well, I hope this is a drop of water for your thirsty parenting souls, the listeners and the viewers, because we're going to continue. If Jim, you'll stick with us. Absolutely. And we'll come back for a day two. But we're scratching the surface. We want to get into more of the detail about how to do this and how to do it well. And again, Jim's great book, When Your Adult Child Strays, Trading Heart.

0: heartache for hope, that's a better place to be. Mm. Heartache is not a good place to just land and sit there. And I think Jim's book can equip you to have a better attitude, that loving attitude that we're talking about today, so that you don't lose the tether with your child, your adult child. And that will be the hope of the future.
1: Mm. Yeah, reach out today and get your copy of the book by Jim Burns. We have it here at Focus on the Family Canada. And when you do, all the proceeds go right back into helping families across Canada. 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And on behalf of Jim Daly and the entire team, thanks for joining us today. I'm John Fuller, inviting you back as we continue the conversation with Jim Burns and once again, help you and your family thrive in Christ.
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4: A few clouds tonight and a low of 11. Thursday, sunny, a high of 24. Clear skies Thursday night and a low of 10. Friday, a mix of sun and cloud with a small chance of showers, a high of 24. Cloudy Saturday with a high of 27. Sunday, sunshine, a high of 27 degrees. Clouds moving back in Monday with a chance of showers and a high of 23. Plan your day with the hourly temperature forecast on Low and Body Shop Local Weather on your Steinbach Online app. I'm Candace Dirksen.
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